0: infect bacteria, helping them investigate the genes of the viruses. The researchers note the phages have a huge potential to combat the drug-resistant bacteria and for increasing sustainable agriculture as an alternative to agrochemicals. Senior author Professor Peter Finneran says there's still a lot about phages' genes.
1: So this tool is trying to kind of uncover and understand their biology so we can then use them more effectively.
0: Advice to stop and think about the risks before an injury ruins the school holiday fun. ACC says the Term 3 break alone last year ended with more than 18,000 claims involving children, costing almost $9 million. Marcus Allen reports.
2: There were nearly 70,000 claims across all four breaks, with about half of those soft tissue injuries. Most of them happened while children were playing sport, running, walking or playing with friends. Injury prevention lead James Whittaker says a lot of injuries occur at home, where parents are often more laid back.
0: Daylight saving drowsiness can catch up to us if we're not prepared. The clocks will spring forward an hour tonight, interrupting our sleep patterns and alertness. Southern Cross Chief Medical Officer Dr. Stephen Child says the change in alertness can last up to 7 days and often sees an increase in car accidents.
3: And to News Talk ZB Sport, good afternoon. It's been all international on day two of the President's Cup in Chicago. The internationals have blitzed the United States in foursomes, winning all five matches and taking a 7-3 lead. Three of the five matches failed to go the distance, while Canadian duo Corey Connors and Nick Taylor edged Scotty Scheffler and Sam Burns on the final hole. Kiwi Ryan Fox and his Australian partner Minwoo Lee have triumphed one up over Colin Morikawa and Wyndham Clark, with Fox landing a clutch putt on the 18th. He's elated.
4: It was great to get it done today. I was on receiving end of a few putts yesterday, so it was nice to see a couple going my way today.
3: 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Counties Monaco are aiming to put a log of wood silver lining on a tough NPC season. The Steelers head to Whangarei this afternoon to challenge Northland for the Ranfurly Shield. They've won just two games this season, heading into the final fortnight of the regular season. Coach Rion Graham says they've gone back to their only previous reign in 2013 to try summon a performance this afternoon.
5: We're tapping into a little bit of that. We've actually got a couple still playing with us. Our captain, Jimmy Tupo, was in that team. A couple of the lads were in and around the squad around then as well. So that's handy to help the boys sort of realise what it means to the region and trying to get it back down here.
3: And kickoff is at 2:05. NPC coverage with NZ Safety Blackwood's epic tool sale on now. Belief New Zealand rugby is close to heading in the right direction. Meetings within New Zealand rugby over the past week have been discussing solutions for the reported $66 million hole they're facing over the next 5 years. Rob Nicol from the Players Association says everyone involved wants to see rugby succeed, but the current method of sustaining international success and community participation is falling short.
6: I think what's been revealed through the work New Zealand Rugby and others have done, and probably us pushing a bit, is to say that we're not actually structured or set up to deliver that strategy efficiently, and we're not set up to deliver it in a way that's financially sustainable.
3: I'm Elliot Smith. That's News Talk ZB News and Sport with Sanderson Vitamins, online or in-store from Bargain Chemist nationwide. It's 2:05. Jason Pine is next.
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10: Net service forecast for Christchurch City. Severe weather warnings remain in place. An orange warning in force, heavy snow for the Canterbury Plains. For Christchurch City, cloudy periods, possible rain, but mostly fine. Cloud returning this evening. Northeasterlies, then turning to evening northwesterlies. Tonight's expected low of 3. Tomorrow, Sunday, rain clearing to becoming fine in the afternoon. Northwesterlies turning to strong southwesterlies for a time in the morning, again in the afternoon. We'll be aiming for a high of 14 with an overnight low of -1.
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1: Hi there, kia ora, good afternoon. 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Happy 45th birthday to Serena Williams. Happy 83rd to former Australian cricket captain Ian Chappell. I'm Jason Pine, show producer Andy McDonald. We're talking sport with you until 3. Stephen Fleming is on the show after 1. Looking forward to chatting with the former Black Caps captain as he prepares to take charge of the England Test side as its new head coach. Black Caps white ball skipper Mitchell Santner also with us ahead of the all-format Indian tour less than a month away. That's all after 1. Kicking us off today, though, New Zealand Rugby held a summit on the game's future in Wellington this week to stave off predicted losses of tens of millions of dollars. Former Hurricanes CEO Avan Lee standing by to chat with us, and I'm keen to brainstorm a bit with you. What should the shape of our men's elite competitions be to be both sustainable and support a world-class All Blacks? Rugby this hour with your input. Welcome. Also this afternoon, President's Cup Golf, the AFL Grand Final at the G this afternoon, and Manchester City in big legal trouble. Lots more as well. Live sport while we're on the air. Northland put the Ranfurly Shield on the line against Counties Manukau this afternoon. 2:05. The Taniwha can lock it away for the summer if they win this afternoon. If Counties Manukau were to wrest it away, they'd put it on the line against Hawke's Bay next weekend. Final round of round robin in the Farah Palmer Cup before the semis next weekend. Northland hosting Hawke's Bay right now and 17-0 ahead after half an hour. Canterbury against Waikato in Christchurch, 2:35. Penultimate round of the Heartland Championship. Games to keep eyes on in Levin, Tomaranui, Ruatoria, Masterton, Greymouth and Fitianga. And round one matches in the men's and women's National League football competitions as well. So lots of sport going on. We'll keep eyes on it for you. The show is yours to involve yourself in. 0800 8010 80 for your phone calls. 9292 for your text messages. Emails into Jason at newstalkzb.co.nz. 9:30 midday.
0: The scoreboard only tells half the story. Piney tells the rest. Weekend Sport with Jason Vine and the Volkswagen Amarok V6. 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
1: The future shape of men's rugby in New Zealand. Pretty hot topic right now. New Zealand Rugby held a summit in Wellington this week to look at the future of the domestic game. For 30 years, Super Rugby has been a fundamental part of the professional rugby landscape in this part of the world. The NPC playing its important part too as a feeder to Super Rugby and also a competition in its own right. But the financial model is under pressure. The competition is facing questions about its relevance and commercial appeal, and there are increasing calls for New Zealand Rugby to rethink how its professional and provincial competitions fit together. There's even been discussion about whether New Zealand should move away from the current Trans-Tasman Super Rugby model and towards something more domestically focused. But that brings questions of its own. How do you make professional rugby financially sustainable? How do you give fans competitions they actually want to watch? How do you create a strong pathway from provincial rugby through to the professional game? And ultimately, how do you make sure the system is producing the best possible All Blacks side? Avan Lee spent most of the past decade at the heart of the professional game as Hurricanes CEO, overseeing the franchise through some significant changes in New Zealand rugby and seeing firsthand the financial, commercial and sporting challenges facing a Super Rugby organisation. He stepped down from the Hurricanes late last year, but is with us to provide some insight. Avan, thanks for taking the time. Are Super Rugby and the NPC themselves the issue here, or is the problem the structure and the cost of the system surrounding those competitions?
2: Yeah, hi. Hi, Pony. How are you, mate? I guess I'm coming at this from someone that's worked for 20 years in sport and rugby, NPC, Super Rugby, New Zealand Rugby and World Rugby. So I'm not speaking as a Super Rugby CEO anymore, but I think it's actually really complicated. It's really hard. I think most people probably think that the guys at the NZRU don't know what they're doing, but they're actually very, very capable people. It's just a complicated environment with, we've got highly desirable athletes on a world stage. It's a small economy. You need to be innovative. I think Super Rugby on its own and the NPC on its own.

0: has to be through that filter. We are top heavy and overstructured. That's where we need to focus our attention. That's where the tough decisions have to be made, which is why, of the three options which were on the table at the summit this week, the one which proposes merging the respective provincial unions and the major urban centres with the Super Rugby clubs in those centres makes the most sense. It would reduce duplication of admin services, back office function and such like. It would stop competition for the same commercial partners and sponsors in those regions and provide better alignment in terms of player development and career pathways. Of the options on the table, and I'm not sure I like any of them particularly much, but of the ones on the table, if we run it through the filter of improving things financially, that is the most appealing. 0800 80 1080 9292 for your text messages, which are flowing in. Best way to get your point across is on the line. Jerry, please hold there, mate. Got to get a breakaway with you after this. 0800 80 1080.
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0: 12:32, lines open, 0800 80 1080. Jerry, thank you for holding. Good afternoon.
10: Yeah, g'day. Just on this rugby issue, I'm actually just going to the Thames Valley South Canterbury game in Whitianga. I'm on my way now.
0: Love it.
10: Professional rugby adding another level back in 1996 to New Zealand rugby structure, competition structure, was never going to work in our economy. We can't have four levels. We had a beautiful model of club, provincial, international, and it was the envy of the world. We need to go back to that. We need one representative competition that runs during one rugby season, and it carries on even though the All Blacks are playing in their June and November windows. That's the end of it. So if it's going to be 10 or 12 entities from New Zealand and add on three from Australia, if you want, whatever the money dictates, that's it. And it starts from the 1st of April and it runs till the 30th of September. And that's all it needs to be. And we populate it with our players. So it is a hybrid of super and MPC. So call it Super PC if you want. Call it anything you like. And that's it. It's got to be very simple. And I guess you're going to have to merge provinces and set up central bases for each team. That's my answer.
0: It's a point of view I've heard mentioned a lot, Jerry, in terms of going back to a New Zealand competition, a domestic-only competition. Just a couple of questions for you on it. How would it support a strong All Blacks side?
10: Well, the All Blacks will be playing in this competition, by the way.
0: Oh yeah, no, totally. Of course they would. Of course they would.
10: Yeah.
0: And so your suggestion is that so it starts in April, runs through, and then in June, or probably a couple of weeks before June, our top 30 or 40 players come out of this competition, and then go into an All Black situation. The competition carries on, and then they rejoin a month or so later.
10: Well, there's only 3 weeks of what's it called, the Nations Championship. What's it called?
0: Yeah, Nations Championship. Yep. No. So yeah, they normally assemble a week or so before. So you're taking them out for a month.
10: Yeah. Well. Yeah. What does it matter? I mean, the All Blacks for years and years, the All Blacks assemble on a Wednesday. They know how to play rugby. These guys, the coaches know what they're doing. They can have Sunday sessions during the season with the All Black coaches if they can't prepare themselves. I mean, you don't need 2 weeks to prepare for a rugby test, for God's sake. It's just, rugby's a pretty simple game. You put 23 guys out there and then just, tell them what to do and they do it. It's not like it's a big, it's so overcoached and overanalyzed now. It's bollocks. Don't worry about the All Blacks. The All Blacks will be fine, to answer your question.
0: Okay, cool. All right, let's say that they will be fine. So 40 of them come out. Who replaces those 40 players in the ongoing competition?
10: Well, the squads. There'll be squads there. Well, why do you take 40 out of... Why do you take 40 All Blacks out to play three test matches in June? Why 40? There's only 23 on the field, mate.
0: Okay. Well, I'm just going by what is selected for a nations championship. Let's say 32, which was what was selected, 32 or 34. I can't remember for the nations championship here. So, I guess I'm putting myself in a position of a player who isn't an All Black, and who for

0: most of this new competition of yours doesn't play. What's their attraction for staying here in New Zealand?
1: Just say that again. The All Black player?
0: No, the All Black player. They've got the attraction. It's the ones who come in, the wider squad players. Why would I be part of that squad when I know that I'm going to be playing no NPC, very little Super Rugby? Why wouldn't my head be turned by an overseas offer?
1: Let's take this back. The All Black jersey for any New Zealand player is a ticket to a fortune. If you're not an All Black, they don't want to know you in France. They don't want to know you in the Premiership or in the United Rugby Championship. If you're not an All Black, you can forget it. So the first thing, all these players who are playing back in my competition, they're professional club players, and they want to be an All Black. And that's the only way they're going to get overseas, truly.
0: Well, there's a lot of New Zealand players who haven't been All Blacks playing overseas, Jerry.
1: Yeah, including myself. They're not the big hitters, though. They're not the big hitters.
0: Who are you supporting this afternoon? Thames Valley.
1: Yeah, I'm from Waihi Rugby Club, the greatest rugby club in New Zealand.
0: The greatest and, one. that sounds a little bit biased, but I'll take your word for it.
1: Yeah, okay.
0: Good on you, Jerry. Thanks for kicking us off on the conversation, mate. Some interesting points. Yeah, I think, you know, retaining our best players is another part of this. So what is going to retain our best players? At the moment, they've got, if you're not an All Black, you've got year-round rugby to keep you here, Super Rugby and NPC. If that is taken away and we go to a domestic competition, which let's say in under Jerry's scenario runs from April to August, September, whatever, then is that going to be enough, particularly for those players who aren't going to play a heck of a lot because those All Blacks are going to be there the whole time? Is that going to be enough to keep them here? That's another part of this, and it's a conversation for another day, but the base of New Zealand's rugby pyramid has been shrinking for some time through junior rugby, schools rugby, up through clubs and into the provinces and then on to Super Rugby. The reason the All Blacks have been so strong for so long is the base of the rugby pyramid here, with the filtering up of the elite players to the very top. The bottom of the pyramid has been shrinking for some time in the men's game. And at some point, it's going to not support what it needs to at the top. That's another part of this conversation. What will keep players here? What structure of competitions will keep players here? 20 to 1 News Talk ZB, spare line 0800 80 10 80 9292 for your text. Back with more after this.
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8: 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If you notice even one of these signs, don't wait. Acting quickly.

domestic program. The Rugby World Cup win in 2022 by our Black Ferns is still one of our greatest sporting nights. And you look at our Black Ferns Sevens team, one of the most successful teams in black in recent times. Olympic gold in 2024, 2020, silver in 2016, Commonwealth Games gold in 2018. They've won 8 of the 12 World Sevens series. How is that elite level supported if you kneecap the women's domestic competition? It'll be as devastating to the women's program as it would be if you just decided to entirely cut out the men's ecosystem. What would happen to the All Blacks? And I'll ask you this, why does New Zealand Rugby exist? Why does it exist as an organisation, New Zealand Rugby? My view is it exists to support the entire rugby ecosystem here in New Zealand. Are you really telling me that that doesn't include the women's game? That our rugby ecosystem doesn't include women and girls playing the game? That's the one part of New Zealand rugby at grassroots level that is actually growing. Are you going to be the one to tell the thousands and thousands of young girls who want to take up rugby but that there's nothing for them? Is that really what we're talking about here? 11 away from 1, News Talk ZB.

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7: It's 1 o'clock. I'm Sandy Hodge. Heavy snow is forecast to hit parts of the South Island from tomorrow morning, with strong winds likely everywhere else. Met Service has issued an orange heavy snow warning for Canterbury High Country and Arthur's Pass. A heavy snow watch is also in place for Central Otago and Queenstown Lakes District. Meteorologist Sylvia Martino says the weather system will travel up the country, bringing strong winds and rain.
8: A lot of places will see a brief burst of heavier rain. It sweeps over the country and might just clip the very top of Northland.
7: Labour volunteers have door-knocked around South Auckland this morning with campaign efforts across the ditch too. Party supporters gathered en masse at Waitea Marae, rallied by leader Chris Hipkins along with other sitting MPs. An absence from candidate Willie Jackson though, with Hipkins saying he's been shipped off to Australia.
9: We've got a really active campaign team in Sydney. There's a Labour Party branch in Sydney. There's a lot of Kiwis over there. He's doing a little bit of campaigning over there for us today.
7: Overseas voting opens October 21st. ACT's aiming to roll out noise-sensitive cameras as an objective measure for loud cars. If re-elected, the party wants to deploy relocatable noise cameras in communities dealing with noisy vehicles. They also want to increase penalties for excessive vehicle noise from $50 to $300 and push the maximum court fine to $3,000. ACT's Tamaki candidate James Christmas says the cameras establish an enforceable noise standard.
10: We already have rules about what counts as excessive noise. The problem at the moment is it's a subjective test. We want to add that objective element in so that a decibel limit applies.
7: New Zealand police data shows Auckland City is New Zealand's murder capital. Marcus Allen has more.
11: The police district, which spreads from Ponsonby to Onehunga, recorded the most homicides per person between January 2020 and March this year. Police say the district recorded 3.6 homicides per 100,000 people over the 6 years, followed by Waikato and Northland. Tasman had the lowest number of homicides per person, with a rate of 0.23.
7: A $2 million grant from the government to upgrade a key wharf on the Bay of Plenty's Matakana Island. It says the Opu Riora Wharf is the island's only freight and vehicle gateway for its just over 300 residents, with the upgrade making daily operations safer and more efficient. The grant comes from the Regional Infrastructure Fund. Farmers are being urged to start planning for a dry summer. Westpac says northern and eastern parts of the country could be hit by drought, with El Nino conditions potentially knocking 1%

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9: This is Weekend Sport on Newstalk ZB, continuing our cricket theme. A huge summer of international cricket is nearly upon us. The Black Caps will host India in all three formats through October and November before a four-test tour of Australia and then a home series of T20s, ODIs and test matches against Sri Lanka in January and February. The New Zealand squad for the five-match T20 series against India, which starts in Christchurch on the 22nd of October, has been named. This will be the first time these two sides have met since India beat New Zealand in the T20 World Cup final earlier in the year. White ball captain for New

0: and the start of the first test against Australia on the 9th. Surely they can get across there on the 2nd or the 3rd, play a three-day game of some sort. The first test is over in Perth. So I don't know. Do you remember in 2019 when the last time we went to Australia for a test series? We'd just beaten England here and there was high anticipation. And then for whatever reason, there were no warm-up games. No red ball warm-up games at all scheduled. We just went over there and not necessarily crossed our fingers, but we didn't have any prep. And then we all know what happened after that. Australia won those three test matches. Would love to think that there would be a game or games between when they arrive in Australia and when they take on Australia in the first test in Perth, 9th to the 13th. Then it's off to Adelaide, December 17 to 21. Then Melbourne, Boxing Day test. How good. December 26 to 30. And then into the new year when it's the fourth test at the SCG, January 4 through 8. Four test series in Australia. When was the last time we had one of those? Have we ever had a four test series in Australia? Somebody will know. I can't remember one. Four test matches in Australia? We've had a few three-match series. Four test matches over there. When was the last time that happened? And then back home. It doesn't end there. Back home for Sri Lanka. They've got ODIs in Napier, Wellington and Dunedin. And T20s in Christchurch, a couple in Nelson. And then test matches in Tauranga and Hamilton, January and February. And that's before we even mention the White Ferns, who are away for games against Australia. And then host Bangladesh in T20s and one days. What a home summer. What a home summer we have coming up. Very much looking forward to covering all of that cricket off over the summer months here on Weekend Sport. 0800 80 10 80 if you want to make comment on any of that. 9292 for your text messages. Approaching 20 to 2, speaking of Australia, we'll get you there next. Across the Tasman, Adam Peacock in his regular slot.
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0: 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Just

0: Ever grand final. What are you hearing about this one this afternoon? And how big a day is this for Australian sport?
1: It is massive, actually. It's really weird because actually 30 years ago I was in New Zealand when the game was on, and I was only a kid then. I couldn't quite believe that, like, no one had the game on. So it just exemplifies the fact that, look, we all live in our own little village, but Australia is a little village. It's a big country, but it's a little village. And, yeah, what we think is ultra important, you step five metres out of the joint and no one cares. But, yeah, like, it's played in the afternoon. It shouldn't have the attention that it does because it's a sport that's not played anywhere else, but it's just that they call it Australia's sport because it was invented here. Under dubious circumstances, I reckon, we're given some of the rules. But anyway, it's massive. And this year, we've got two teams from out of Melbourne, Brisbane and Fremantle from just south of Perth, taking each other on. And there's been a soap opera this week with one of Brisbane's best players, Lachie Neale, firstly banned, and then he got off on appeal for punching someone in the guts. Again, they just look like they're just making their rules up as they go. But, yeah, it's a spectacle. There's 100,000. Kylie Minogue's playing the pre-game. It's massive. I'll watch. It's a good day.
0: All right, brilliant. A couple of other matters to mop up. Socceroos Brazil last night in Townsville. Socceroos led 1-0 till very, very late on. Brazil equalised. But some goal for Australia by Nestori Irancunda last night.
1: Oh, yeah, fantastic free kick. Very hard to do. Basically, Bonnie would have seen some of the best in the A-League. Probably Guy Finkler is one. Back in the day, he played for Victory in Wellington. That he had this way of cutting up the ball, putting some topspin on it, but not losing power. And Nestori just did that. And the Socceroos, to be fair, I don't know how they're feeling after the game and this morning, but I'd be disappointed. Like, I felt let down at the end because with the last moment action of the game, Brazil scored from a corner to make it 1-1. Other than that, I thought we looked pretty comfortably defensively and we were causing them issues as well. So it was a damn good performance from the Socceroos, and we'll take them on in a couple of days again in Brisbane and really look forward to it. It was a really impressive showing.
0: Yeah, absolutely right. And to finish today, the Australian cricketers in South Africa, they've started their ODI series against South Africa, but then three test matches to follow. I'll be following this. How big a tour is this for the Australian cricket team?
1: Yeah, it's big. It's been billed as the first time that the test team have been back to South Africa since, you know what, go down the hardware store, sandpaper, but... The players have let that go. Look, the two squads, I'll do a little cricket podcast, Keeping It Cricket, and Mr. Healy came on, Mitch Stark, and said, look, we get on with these guys. They're good guys because we play franchise cricket and everything. So it might be a little bit of spice from the crowd, but big talking point is who's going to play number three for Australia. Marnus Labuschagne been out of form. One name that got thrown up this week is a young kid who's playing in the one-day team, Cooper Connolly. So keep an eye on that. Our batting lineup has had issues in the past couple of years, even though we won an Ashes 4-1. So we need some solidification in that area, and we might go with a kid from WA.
0: All right, well, let's hope he doesn't get any runs, or does get runs and then doesn't get runs against us when we get over there in December and January. But that's a conversation for another day. Always good to catch up, mate. We'll do it again next Saturday.
1: Likewise, thanks, Whitey.
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2: News Talk ZB and Weekend Sport coming up 5 to 2. We're going to keep eyes on the Ranfurly Shield Challenge, which kicks off in around 10 minutes, or Ranfurly Shield Defence, depending on which side of defence you are sitting on. Whangarei, Siminoff Stadium, the Taniwha up against Counties Manukau. Can I tell you that the Taniwha are firm favourites to retain the Shield, if the TAB is to be believed, and they normally are in terms of reading the pulse of the rugby betting public. Northland are paying $1.05. Counties, $9. $9. But that log of wood on the sideline does funny things to teams. It wouldn't be beyond the realms of possibility that Counties gave the Taniwha, I wouldn't say a fright, but a game this afternoon. I think Northland will win the game and lock away the Shield for the summer if they do so. This is the final challenge of the year. A win would also send them clear at the top of the table. They're currently on 32 points alongside Otago, both having played 8 games. So Northland, I'm sure, will be looking for a couple of things. A 5-pointer to consolidate their spot at the top and also locking that Shield away. The thing is, well, if Counties win it, then they've got to put it on the line next week against Hawke's Bay. I don't know. Given Counties' record this year, I'm not sure that they would be able to fend off the challenge from the Magpies. A couple of keen Magpies listeners to this show who have already pointed out to me that they would like to see Counties win it this afternoon so they get a crack at it at the back end of the year. We'll keep eyes on it for you. 2:05, that game kicks off. Speaking of provincial rugby, Scott Barrett makes his return for Taranaki tomorrow. He's going to join us on the show after 1 o'clock tomorrow. Looking forward to that. After 2, though, what on earth is going on at Manchester City? John Norman out of the UK after the news.
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5: 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Mike Hosking, Ryan Bridge, Marcus Lush, Jason Pine. 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
6: It's 2 o'clock. I'm Sandy Hodge. Iran's offering a new deal to reopen the Strait of Hormuz in 7 days if the US meets certain conditions. It includes the US releasing frozen Iranian assets, waiving oil sanctions and lifting the White House's naval blockades. Iran's foreign minister says talks about their nuclear program could begin after their offer's accepted. He says they won't be coerced, intimidated or pressured into changing their offer.
7: The strait can be reopened, a normal maritime passage restored within 7 days. The choice now rests with the United States.
6: Severe weather is expected to arrive in the South Island tomorrow morning and make its way north. Met Service has issued an orange heavy snow warning for Canterbury High Country and Arthur's Pass, with a heavy snow watch for Central Otago and Queenstown Lakes District. Heavy rain and strong winds are also forecast for the Lower North Island. Meteorologist Sylvia Martino says strong weather will likely head further up the country.
8: Even if you don't have a warning out, it is a burst of heavy rain and strong winds for a lot of places, so this is the time to get ready.
6: Too little too late is the response ringing out as Health New Zealand adds to the frontline hospital workforce. It's creating 380 new nursing, midwifery and healthcare assistant roles after a surge in demand for hospital services. The agency's also exploring nurse-to-patient ratios and how to improve quality of care and workforce well-being. An assurance private hospitals can take on more outsourced public work despite already experiencing record demand. Private Hospitals Association data reveals its members perform almost 250,000 surgeries annually. It also shows outsourcing from Health New Zealand makes up 19% of its work, jumping more than 50% over the past year. Chief Executive Chris Roberts says the push to reduce waiting times is the driver of the growing outsourcing.
9: There's an opportunity for a future conversation about what sort of operations should actually happen in the private sector compared to the public sector.
6: A timely boost for coastal transport in New Zealand, with a new service expected to generate 77 jobs. Kiwi-owned Aberfeldy Shipping's filling the gap left by global firm Swire Shipping, closing its Pacifica arm this year. Its two multi-purpose vessels will link regional ports with bigger export-import hubs like Auckland, Tauranga and Lyttelton, often ignored by international boats. Maritime Union spokesperson Victor Billow says coastal shipping is what keeps this country moving.
10: It's important going forward that as an exporting nation, as an island nation, we have our own coastal shipping fleet and we have that ability to move our own goods around the country.
6: As clocks spring forward tonight, people are being urged to look out for older relatives and neighbours. Daylight saving is the timely reminder to test smoke alarms are working. Fire and emergency data says every second person who dies in a house fire is over 60, and the number's continuing to grow. Education manager Tom Ronaldson says it's important to look out for those who may need help testing or installing smoke alarms.
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0: rugby at its finest right there.
1: Yeah, Manawatū beating Auckland 40-34. The Turbos' first win over Auckland since 1983. Their first at Eden Park since 1980. And on top of that, they now sit inside the top eight. To the NRL, the Roosters heading back to the grand final.
2: Oh, here he goes, Walker! Yes! The exclamation mark! The statement that Sam Walker is back and the Roosters surely are heading to the grand final. For the first time in 7 years, the grand final will be represented by the tricolours.
1: Yeah, the Sydney Roosters into the big dance, beating the Dolphins 36-20, ending the Dolphins' maiden playoff run. They will now, the Roosters, play the winner of tomorrow's second preliminary final between Penrith and Newcastle. 12th for Liam Lawson in qualifying for the Azerbaijan Grand Prix in Baku. A familiar face, though, taking out pole.
3: George Russell, meanwhile, provisional pole, extends that advantage into the 142s. By George, has he got it today? He really has. Checkered flag is out. Mr. Saturday has arrived a day early, and he's taken his 12th pole in Formula One.
1: Yeah, George Russell on pole for the race that starts at 11 tonight. Liam Lawson upgraded, actually, to 11th on the grid after Williams Carlos Sainz received a five-place grid penalty for failing to slow under yellow flags. And finally, a happy day at Medina for Ryan Fox and the international team at the President's Cup.
4: And Shoffley to extend the match cannot, and that's it. Five matches today, all of them won by the international side, a clean sweep, and the U.S. team washed over by a gold wave today.
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1: Coming up 11 past two. Manchester City have dominated English football for more than a decade. Several Premier League titles, including an unprecedented four in a row, six of those under Pep Guardiola, and a Champions League title. But now, the biggest story surrounding the club isn't what they've won on the pitch, it's what has allegedly happened off it. After more than 3 years of investigation and legal proceedings, reports out of England today say Manchester City have been found guilty of 114 of the 115 financial rule charges brought against them by the Premier League. The allegations stretch back more than a decade, from the 2009-10 season through to 2022-23. They include claims around the accuracy of financial information, sponsorship revenue, player and managerial remuneration, and compliance with the Premier League's rules. City have always denied wrongdoing, and importantly, the process is not finished. They are expected to appeal, but if that reported verdict ultimately stands, it has the potential to become one of the most consequential moments in the history of the Premier League, not just because of what might happen to Manchester City, but because of what it could mean for the titles they've won, the clubs they've competed against, and the credibility of the league's financial regulations. So, to help us understand exactly what is going on here, we're joined from England by one of the most knowledgeable voices covering English football, TalkSport's John Norman. John, thanks for joining us to explain all of this. Can we start with what Manchester City have actually been found guilty of?
6: Well, good evening to you, Jason. Well, they've been found guilty of circumventing the rules in terms of sustainability and profitability. There's very strict rules in place in regard to how much money you can spend. You've essentially got to prove that everything you spend comes from somewhere. And essentially, Manchester City, it appears, have not only withheld vital information, they have exaggerated the amount of money that they have made through sponsorship deals. They have not been forthcoming with essentially bonus payments and the true scale of the money that they have spent in the most successful period of their club's history, most successful period in any club's history, really, when you consider the seven Premier League titles, I don't know what, three FA Cup titles, League Cup success. So, you know, they essentially have fallen foul of Premier League

0: Golf, President's Cup Golf. Ryan Fox, playing in his first President's Cup, has today tasted victory for the first time alongside Australian Min Woo Lee. Phil Tatauranga going to join us to wrap day two at the President's Cup when we come back.
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0: If you're a man in your 40s, 50s or 60s like me, there's something you should know. 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Encourage him to get tested. The earlier prostate cancer is detected, the better chances of full recovery. So don't wait. Check your prostate. 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
0: Coming up 2:28, the Internationals have stormed to a 7-3 lead over the United States on day two of golf's President's Cup in Chicago. They've completed a 5-point clean sweep in the foursomes on the Medina course. Kiwi Ryan Fox and his Australian partner Min Woo Lee have triumphed 1-up over Colin Morikawa and Wyndham Clark. Former PGA Tour professional and one of our most astute golfing analysts, Phil Tatauranga, is with us to break all this down. Phil, what a turnaround for the international team. 5 matches, 5 wins in the foursomes. How significant and unexpected is that response after they trailed 3-2 after the opening day?
13: Yeah, massive, Piney. Massive for the international team. And look, the history of this this event has all the odds stacked against

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7: Yes, it is a $150 bonus bet. All you have to do, James, is choose which of the three options you want to place it on. Pretty easy from you, mate. You all set to play?
8: I am.
7: Okay, three options, short, evens, or long. So listen carefully to these and then make your choice. The short option is AFL, the Who Doesn't Love a Three-Peat special. Fremantle, Brisbane Lions, 4:30 this afternoon in the AFL Grand Final. Brisbane to win at $1.68, you would win $102. That is your short right. option. That's short, evens, the Whitney May Never Lose Again special. Black Ferns against England tomorrow morning, 3 o'clock, Twickenham. Black Ferns to win by 1-12. It's paying $4.40. You would win $510. That is your even option. And long, the I believe they call this getting hot special. Basketball, Breakers against Perth Wildcats tonight. Parker Jackson Cartwright to score 35 points or more. It's paying $17. You would win $2,400. So to recap, James, Brisbane to win the AFL Grand Final to win $102. Black Ferns to beat England 1-12 to win $510. Parker Jackson Cartwright to drop 35 points or more to win $2,400. What are you going to go with?
8: As tempting as the 2,400 is, I really want the Black Ferns to beat England, and I'll probably be up watching it, so I'll take that one. Thanks, even.
7: Love that, James. Love that, James. A 1-12 win by the Black Ferns, which I can't see this being a blowout. $510 coming your way. We'll place a bet for you, mate. Happy viewing and hopefully happy winning for you.
8: Thank you very much, Pony. Cheers.
7: Good on you, James. Hold there. Make sure Andy's got all your information. 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We'll play a sporting chance again same time next week. Thanks to our mates at the TAB.

0: in the ball. So essentially, if you're tackled and you've had prior opportunity to dispose of the football and you haven't done so, or you don't make even an attempt to try and get the ball out and keep the ball moving, you will be penalised for holding the ball. So you need to try and release it if you've got possession of the football. In the latter stages of the game, obviously, you know, as the seconds are peeling off the clock, players are doing their best to try and take as many of those seconds out of the game as possible, especially for the team that's in front. On this occasion, Hawthorn, one of their players, Jarman Impey, was holding the ball with about 30 seconds left on the game clock. He didn't release the footy, and the umpire still has to make the call. So it's not one of these things like, a rule that just jumps out of the air. Essentially, it requires an umpire to blow his whistle and to pay the free kick. And credit to the umpire, he did. He blew his whistle. He paid the free kick. It was a huge moment for the umpire to intervene in that particular stage. But fair play to him. It was the right decision. When everyone saw the replay, they acknowledged that. But ultimately, what the free kick did is it handed the ball to the Brisbane Lions. Hugh McCluggage, one of their co-captains, walked in and knocked through the goal with 18 seconds remaining. And ultimately, that sent the Brisbane Lions through to the grand final and kept Hawthorn out. So imagine that backdrop, 97,000 at the MCG, spot in the grand final on the line. And the brave umpire paid the decision in that moment, which ultimately proved to be correct, and it changed the course of history.
1: All right, let's look at this afternoon's game in terms of the key players, Corbin. Can you give us a couple of players from each side to keep an eye on?
0: Yeah, so from a Fremantle point of view, they're big ruckman in Luke Jackson. So if you get the chance to watch the game, you can't miss him. He's got the big mustacher, and he's also got the flowing mullet out the back, and he's about 6'6" and cruises around like a midfielder and a much smaller man. So he's an absolute weapon. They call him the unicorn, given he plays like a midfielder, and yet he's so tall and so agile at just 24 years of age. So now number 9 for Fremantle, Luke Jackson, will be he'll be an eye-popping athlete just to keep an eye on this afternoon, even if you're not an Aussie rules fan. And from a Brisbane point of view, they've got a mullet of their own, the blonde mulleted Will Ashcroft, who for the last 2 years, Brisbane are playing in their fourth consecutive grand final. He missed the first one with an ACL tear in his debut year, came back to be the best player 2 and 3 for Brisbane, now playing in their fourth consecutive. So he's trying to win a third straight premiership with Brisbane. He's also trying to be best on ground for a third straight year, and we've never seen someone do that at such a young age. And in fact, it's only happened once previously in the history of the sport, and that was Dustin Martin, one of the all-time greats and future Hall of Famer. So Will Ashcroft, number 8 for Brisbane, and Luke Jackson, number 9 for Fremantle, are probably the two you should be watching this afternoon.
1: I love that way you've gravitated to hairstyle as well as football ability, Corbin. That's brilliant. All right, prediction time. Which way is this one going?
0: I'm going to go with Brisbane just. You asked about the grand final experience. I think that has me leaning towards Brisbane in a classic. So give me the Lions by 10 points this afternoon.
1: All right. Have a great call. Thanks for joining us across New Zealand. Really appreciate your time.
0: Anytime. Thank you.
1: Thank you, Corbin. Corbin Middlemass there from the ABC in Australia ahead of the AFL grand final at a jam-packed Melbourne cricket ground this afternoon. 100,000 will pack in to watch the Brisbane Lions up against the Fremantle Dockers. 8 away from 3. News Talk ZB.
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5: 5-3, that'll do us for today. Just quickly ahead to tomorrow's show. After midday tomorrow, I want to ask you this question with the benefit of a little bit of distance and a bit of breathing room. Was the Warriors season a success? That's the question we'll kick around tomorrow after midday. After one, Scott Barrett is on the show. Looking forward to hearing from the 89 Test All Blacks lock, former All Blacks captain. He's back in action for the first time since last November tomorrow. He'll turn out for Taranaki in the MPC. Have a chat to Scott Barrett tomorrow. Cover off the Black Ferns and lots more besides. Thanks for tuning in this afternoon. Tim Beveridge after three. Huge thanks to Andy McDonald for producing our exit song today, mate.
6: Yeah, Piney, I'm glad you brought up the Warriors. Win against the Rabbitohs, win against the Warriors. Tomorrow, win against the Panthers. The Knights have a bit of a winning rhythm. A rhythm of the Knights.
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0: over the Dolphins. Radley can enter an early guilty plea for the tackle on Herbie Farmworth and pay a $2,000 fine, which would clear him to play in next Sunday's decider against Penrith or Newcastle. The bigger concern now for the Roosters is likely to be impact forward Connor Watson, who is in the concussion protocols, but remains a chance of being cleared for the big dance. NRL coverage with Pit Stop. 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The weather could dampen Aussie Rules' biggest day of the year, with rain descending on the Melbourne cricket ground ahead of this afternoon's AFL final. The Brisbane Lions are looking to emulate the club's historic three titles in a row earned between 2001 and 2003, up against Fremantle, who have never won the title. Australia's Weather Bureau are forecasting up to 9 millimetres of rain, which would be the equal wettest grand final on record. The Lions had star midfielder Lachie Neale's ban overturned for the match after he was cited for a punch in their prelim final win last week against Hawthorn.
1: It hasn't really changed our preparations in terms of a team and a club. I think everyone's worked really hard behind the scenes, and it hasn't affected the group.
0: And the final starts at 4:30. I'm Elliot Smith. That's News Talk ZB News and Sport with Sanderson Vitamins, online or in store from Bargain Chemist nationwide. It's 3:05. 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
3: Net service forecast for Christchurch City. Severe weather warnings remain in place. An orange warning in force. Heavy snow for the Canterbury Plains. For Christchurch City, cloudy periods, possible rain, but mostly fine. Cloud returning this evening. Northeasterlies, then turning to evening northwesterlies. Tonight's expected low of 3. Tomorrow, Sunday, rain clearing to becoming fine in the afternoon. Northwesterlies turning to strong southwesterlies for a time in the morning, again in the afternoon. We'll be aiming for a high of 14 with an overnight low of -1.

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7: Long line of angry mayors this morning after the government hit pause on these council amalgamations. Some have cut deals, some had a few ideas, some didn't want to do it at all. Basically, time's run out. Chris Bishop's in charge of it all and he's with us.
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8: 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That desire for change is not going away. It doesn't really matter who's in government.
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10: Yes, News Talk ZB, Tim Beveridge with Kyle McDonald, and believe it or not, soon to be, she is en route. Matilda Green will explain the reason for her slight tardiness, which is kind of funny. Well, we're going to make it very funny. I think I'm overpromising. I'm already overpromising.
11: I think
10: too. Yeah,
11: I'm
10: overpromising. I've blown it. But she's en route. And there's so
12: hello, Tim.
10: Oh, she's there. Yes. Hello,
12: where I am en route and I'm on the phone as well. So I'm kind of there, kind of not. What? But oh, sorry, Tim. Crikey, this is the sort of thing that is in my nightmares and is now playing out in real life.
10: Oh, look, it's good because you realise how charming and how much we love you. And so, you know, it's not as bad.
12: I think that's about to change, isn't it? Because I thought it was 4 o'clock and I've actually been on this panel before, so I'm not really sure where that came from.
10: Well, maybe it's because the magic hour is 4, which was when it finished, and you thought that's the time you're happy again.
12: maybe that's it.
10: And the other one is maybe you've anticipated daylight saving just a little bit too early. And instead you wound your clock back instead of forward,
12: possibly,
10: is what we do tonight.
12: I'm just too organised. Oh, it's a common problem of mine, Tim, just too organised.
10: Well,
12: maybe that's
10: guess what? Good news, because the next topic, we've got Kyle McDonald here, and we've decided that the next topic, which none of us are particularly interested in, but we thought we'd at least mention it. We're going to see if we can do it in we'll make it 30 seconds. You don't even have to say anything. But it's just, so Kyle, here we go. Start the clock, Dan. Okay, the Reserve Bank was too slow to lift rates in the COVID boom. That's what the review said. Who didn't know that? We knew that, didn't we? Why do we care about this topic? I don't know, but it's fun to mention it.
11: Well, it's just another review that said basically the first half of the COVID review was pretty good and the second half got progressively worse. And victims of our own success.
10: Yes. Anyway, I'm just glad that we don't have to revisit it again. I hope it's the last time we hear about COVID. Matilda, anything to say?
12: Well, I completely agree with you, Kyle. It sort of feels... Oh, look at that!

0: 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It's so clear.
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7: Yes, welcome back to our panel, Matilda Green and Kyle McDonald. I'm Tim Beveridge. Now, big news in the rugby, actually, and Beveridge on sport. Counties Manukau have taken the Shield from Northland. 22-19 was the full-time score. So it sounds like it was a nail-biter. And look, congratulations to Counties Manukau. I'm a little sorry for Northland because they're a fantastic team. And I like Northland just having, I just wanted them to have, to be able to enjoy it for a little bit longer. But I guess it's the merry-go-round continues. Kyle on sport, McDonald on sport.
8: Yeah, they were, I mean, Northland were playing some pretty attractive rugby this year too. So they're still top of the table, I think, in the first, well, they'll definitely be in the top eight and probably playing some home finals. But yeah, it's cool. I mean, the Rafferty Shield's so cool. I watched a little bit before I came in. This was the first challenge, first game of Counties playing Northland for the Shield, which seems surprising given the history of the Rafferty Shield. Yeah. But Counties haven't been around for a really long time as a union on their own, which I guess explains it. But good on Counties, I guess.
7: I guess. Well done. That's like...
8: Well, yeah. Northland are a blues franchise.
7: Yeah, fair enough. And now it's time for Matilda on sport.
9: Yeah, look, Kyle, I think you did a great job at just holding that one yourself. I mean, I've been to one rugby game in the last, I'd say, 12 years. And
7: really?
9: It was actually recently, it was North Harbour and Northland.
7: You know what, you know what would have really been funny? It's like I've only been to one rugby game in the last 12 and it was recently. It was in Pretoria. Like, imagine if that had been your first game. It just happened to pop over to see the All Blacks. Are you a sporty spice yourself?
9: Big social netballer, Tim. We take it very seriously, our over 35s social
7: netball. What sport will you be encouraging your children to do?
9: Whatever sport they love, but we've got one playing netball. I mean, she's only five. I coach the little 5-year-old netball team.
8: It's just a huddle around the ball at that point, isn't it?
7: It's so cute.
9: They are so sweet, and they all sort of get together in a bunch, and they sort of put their arms up and go, "Amelia, Amelia," wanting the ball, and they chant the next name. But we've got my son starting touch soon as well. So just

0: they're in the era of trying, yeah. Look, and seeing what sticks.
1: Actually, you know what? Auckland Netball and all the netball associations around the country, it's amazing to turn up and just see the thousands of kids who are involved in that sport. I love it. I mean, couldn't play it, of course, or because I'd be useless. But what about you, Colin?
2: Yeah, both my girls play netball. In fact, the eldest has started umpiring as well, which is pretty cool.
0: That's good on us. Stressful. It's a stressful job.
2: It is, yeah. I mean, you know, parents really show their true colours when they're yelling at a 15-year-old.
0: I was just going to say the parents being kind to her because they can mostly, be out of control.
2: To be fair, mostly. And Auckland Netball are fantastic in terms of their support of their officials too. Yeah. But
1: it's a nice bit of pocket money for them too. They get $10 or $15 a game.
2: Yeah, I think she was raking it in at one point.
0: Yeah. Yeah, it's not too shabby. Yeah. Two or three games a night and then boom.
1: Yeah, no. Now look, just quickly, because we're only got a couple of minutes, a minute and a half to go. I'm just fascinated with different silly social trends, and I'm sure this is a stupid one. Skipping showers. It's the latest trend because apparently it's about, well, I think they're known as stinkfluencers. it's about pheromone maxing. Means showering less in the hope that your natural body scent makes you more attractive. I'm going to go with not even referring to the science. I'm not sure this is a winning strategy. Matilda?
0: It just feels like their rebranding can't be bothered. You know what I mean? Like, any excuse to just not have to look after personal hygiene and put a label on it, pheromone maxing. I mean, just have a shower.
2: Yeah. If anyone wants to know it's attractive, ask any intermediate teacher who teaches 12, 13-year-old boys. They'll tell you very quickly it's not great.
1: No. Yeah, I did actually know someone a guy in my early theatre days who didn't wash his hair with the idea that your natural oils would kick in. Funny thing is, he sort of was right. After about 6 weeks, his hair sort of looked amazing. And it didn't even stink.
0: Through the detox period, I think, where it really is disgusting to then push through the other side for your head to get used to it.
1: Yeah. So I'm not sure I have the patience.
2: Did it help him with the ladies?
1: No.
0: Not in the detox period.
1: Anyway, time after time here. Anyway, hey, look, lovely to see you, Matilda, Kyle.
0: Oh, it's great to see you too, Tim.
1: Let's do it again sometime. We'll be back with the One Roof Radio Show talking about what does location actually mean? Is it about amenities or just having posh neighbours? We'll be back very shortly. News Talk ZB.
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0: lineup as a result, with Lukan Salakai-Lotto coming into the run-on team, with Lachlan Shaw added to the bench. International rugby, with Access Solutions elevating you and your business to a higher level. A flood of Fremantle purple has poured into Melbourne ahead of the club's second AFL Grand Final appearance against Brisbane. The Dockers chasing their first flag into the regular season top of the ladder, but had to go the long way to the final after a week one loss to Hawthorn. Coach Justin Longmuir says his time a team are primed for the decider in front of an expected 100,000 fans.
1: This hasn't been a flash in the pan. It hasn't been, oh, we've got on a good streak and landed in the grand final. We've built over a number of years for this moment.
0: And opening ball up at a wet MCG is at 4:30. I'm Elliot Smith. That's News Talk ZB News and Sport with Sanderson Vitamins, online or in-store from Bargain Chemist Nationwide. It's 4:05. Tim Beveridge is next.
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3: Net service forecast for Christchurch City. Severe weather warnings remain in place. An orange warning in force, heavy snow for the Canterbury Plains. For Christchurch City, cloudy periods, possible rain, but mostly fine. Cloud returning this evening. Northeasterlies, then turning to evening northwesterlies. Tonight's expected low of 3. Tomorrow, Sunday, rain clearing to becoming fine in the afternoon. Northwesterlies turning to strong southwesterlies for a time in the morning, again in the afternoon. We'll be aiming for a high of 14 with an overnight low of -1.
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0: Is it because it's the place you love? Or if you were looking at it from a detached, I didn't grow up here, what is it that, about it that retains its appeal for you?
1: Well, obviously I've lived here my whole life. My parents are getting quite old, so they still live here.
0: Yeah.
1: And they're planning to keep living here, which, you know, that's a big draw. But I think for everyone else, one, the retail area of it is actually quite good. People trash on Birkenhead shopping a little bit, but the cafe scene is brilliant. The culture is brilliant. And everyone's very friendly because it has that small town feel while feeling connected to the city in a way.
0: I think actually you've touched on something that was quite important there, because it does have an intimate feeling that you feel that, you know, the people you bump into in the street. I think that's actually a big thing that you don't really know until you live there. When you get to your local shopping precinct, the sense that it does have a certain intimacy.
2: Yeah, like it's got a vibe. Exactly.
0: Yeah.
2: Yeah.
1: Yeah.
0: Yeah. Good.
1: If you go to the Birkenhead cafes every week, you're going to see the same people.
0: Yeah.
1: And the cafes have been there for 40, 50 years.
0: Yeah. No, I lived in Birkenhead for, I don't know whether, quite a few years, closer to 10 than anything, but yeah.
2: So, not as good as St. Helier's though, eh?
0: St. Helier. St. Helier, as I call it.
2: Sorry.
0: Hey, good to hear from you, mate.
2: And well done on the house.
0: By the way, just quickly, was it a new house or?
1: It was a cross lease with three units, but it's not a new build. It's very old, built in the 70s. it's stunning. I love it. I couldn't tell you how much I love it.
2: Oh, that's great.
0: Mate, I love that. That is just brilliant. Hey, thanks for your call, mate, and best wishes for everything. I guess, you know, the magic there is you know what you want.
2: Well, you live where you love. That's what it boils down to. You know, so there's one side of property which is strategy, you know, location and buy here and buy there. But at the end of the day, you want to live where you love.
0: So what is it that you love? What is it for you when it comes to working out if a location, and maybe a new location is the thing for you? Is it at public amenities?
2: Depends what you're buying for, doesn't it?
0: We'd love to hear from you if you've got thoughts on that. Is it the schools? Because I got to say, I mean, this is certainly no, you know, Auckland Grammar's and great schools, but I always think that if you've got the money to splash on an Auckland Grammar, a property there, maybe you could just afford to send them to any private school you want anyway, because you're spending so much for the property. It's amazing the premium that those grammar zones and the difference it made to property. For many people, the schooling is a major. Is that something for you? 0800 80 10 80. Nicole Lewis is my guest. You want to know your thoughts on it? Give us a call. It's 23 past 4.
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11: 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News Talk ZB.
0: Yes, News Talk ZB with Tim Beveridge. This is the One Roof Radio Show. My guest is Nicole Lewis. She is the CEO of The Property Lifestyle. In fact, I should probably ask you, my vibe on what you do, Nicole, is you look for properties that you can do more with.
2: Correct.
0: And if there's something, we could shove another wall in there, or we can take a wall out or do something and change the nature of the property and improve it intrinsically. Where do you with locations and what appeals to you as a developer?
2: I've got two different strategies on property. If I'm looking for properties to develop, there's two different niches. If I'm looking for properties to just put in my portfolio to rent, that's where things like public transport become important, because the type of tenant that I'm looking for and the type of property I'm buying.
0: You want
2: buying,
0: them to have more choice about. Correct. They don't have to have.
2: They want to be close to transport, sure. They want to be close to shops. They want to be close to schools. They also want to be close to motorway access. And they like to be close to, I call it amenity. Some like a park, some like a beach, you know, personal preference type thing.
0: That's an interesting one about motorway proximity.
2: Motorway access, not on top of the motorway where you can hear the cars.
0: Oh, no, I'm not talking about that. But it's funny, I don't think I would have ever considered whether I was close to the motorway.
2: It's amazing how many properties we've done. Like, we've done a property flip. Oh, no, you know, so many buyers don't like it. It's too far away from the motorway. It's too far away from shops. It's too far away from such and such. So you've got a smaller buyer pool the further away you go from.
0: Although, I think it's about having something about the area that's a virtue. So if you are going to be some distance away from the motorway or from the public transport or whatever, you would be some distance. Well, there's one major reason is the rent's cheap, I guess, or the price of the property.
2: Not necessarily.
0: Maybe not. But I think the times that I've – okay, here's an example. Titirangi is a long way from motorways. It's, you know, it's a little distance from the train. It's a remote-ish.
2: Yep.
0: Now, if you're listening from Titirangi, don't worry. I think Titirangi is absolutely gorgeous.
2: Me too.
0: And I would live there because it's so beautiful, it would be worth whatever my commute is. So, you know what I mean? So it doesn't have the amenities that many people would look for, but it has something going for it that every time you get home, you look out the window and you think, God, I'm living in paradise.
2: I can tell you from experience, I also love Titirangi.
0: Yeah.
2: It's got good schools there as well.
0: Yeah.
2: But I've done projects there before, and they're harder to sell.
0: Really?
2: Because you've got a smaller buyer pool. Not as many people want to live there. Sell them.
0: Well, the reason I was probably looking at Titirangi was that there were areas, over the back of Titirangi, that at the time I was looking were affordable.
2: Mm.
0: And part of the reason was because, actually the whole reason was because they're bloody miles away.
2: There you go.
0: And that was it. But it was, I don't know, I'd have to go and have a look at some of those areas and see what they've done price-wise, because at some stage,
2: there's still good prices. There still can be some expensive. There's still beautiful properties there.
0: Okay. Let's have a look at some of the texts, actually. By the way, if you want to give us a call and give us your reckon on what makes a location, you know, location, location, location. I know it's a cliche, but what makes that for you? Is it amenities? Is it closeness to schools, to sports grounds, to parks?
2: Mm-hmm.
0: I mean, there'd be another classic one in Auckland would be if you live next to, I'm suddenly forgetting what the name of the park is.
2: Like Eden Park or something?
0: No, Cornwall Park, that one.
2: Oh, yes. There you go, Eden Park, sorry. Cornwall Park.
0: Well, one's a stadium, the other's nice to take your dog for a walk.
2: Either park is important.
0: well, actually, would that be a turn off? or turn on. I mean, because Helen Clark's often argued, you know, one of their famous residents has often argued about them getting permission to do too many concerts because it's too rowdy
2: for her. But, I mean,

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5: 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ZB. 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The One Roof Radio Show with Conroy Removals, New Zealand's favourite mover. 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
8: Yes, News Talk ZB. We're talking about, what are the things that make a property's location appealing to you? Is it just about being in the suburb, you know, the sort of poshest suburb or whatever, the one that everyone wants to live in because it's going to be popular to retain its value? Or do you try and predict what's going to be the next big one, and what is it that's going to make the next suburb the place that you've got to be? I mean, the classic example, we got with Nicole Lewis from The Property Lifestyle. There was, some of the ones, I'm talking about Australia, but there was, when I lived in Melbourne, there were a couple of areas that were very down market, and within a handful of years, they'd just gone through the roof, and I'm not sure what happened. I think it's just maybe population explosion or something, but and still close to transport. Let's have a look at some of the text first. Guys, good topic. Now, this is a contentious one, but anyway, here we go. For example, Stonefields. So Stonefields is a big development near Remuera Green Lane sort of thing. I can't think of the suburb now off the top of my head. I think it's almost got its own name. And it says, this is a Fletcher's development, prior to 2015, this person says the homes were just pure class. In other words, they rave about them. Lovely. Until to this day, where the old homes are far superior to the rubbish that's been built. But this isn't a subjective opinion, obviously. You should see the latest standalone homes that look more like barns. That's an opinion from Jono. I mean, there's a taste thing there, isn't there?
9: Well, I guess these days it's what we call modern, don't we? It's the modern look, let's say, is quite different to what the modern look was like in 2015 and before that. So I guess it boils down to personal taste a little bit. Like, I have a lot of people say, "Ooh, look at these ugly townhouses. They're all the same." And then you get other people go, "Oh, aren't they wonderful?" Mm. Personal taste.
8: Well, I guess the thing is that lots of new developments look good on paper, you know, new houses and everything, but how do you work out if it's really going to be a place that's going to retain its value?
9: Well, good question. But look, just as a point of interest, when you do go through council, when you're doing new development, you do have to pass the urban planning phase. And the urban planning are all about aesthetics and how it looks in relation to the rest of the area, that there's not too much sameness or difference. So, you know, they do consider that at council, and it is a phase that you need to go through. But it is subjective, because it's one of those things. You could ask 10 people and get 10 different opinions. So it is a good point.
8: Okay. And what else have we got? I read an in-house publication, should I say, but this is from Andy, owned by the Auckland Regional Council around 1991, that spoke about the development of Drury Township and Railway. Now it's being done. Think I still have it? Says Andy. What do you mean? Does he

0: not have a number of buyers wanting your property and you may have to settle for less. And that's when you've got to make a decision. If you've got a few pieces of the puzzle, you know, you've spoken to two or three different real estate agents, you've gone and had a look yourself at like-for-like properties, you've maybe got a valuation done, you've got a few CMAs from a few agents, you have a bit of an idea. Or you look up properties that have sold and you say, what did that sell for? Then you've got a bit of an idea and then you can make a personal decision whether you're going to settle for less because you can buy for less or not.
1: Right, we need to take a moment. We'll be back with the One Roof Property of the Week, which is, go and check it out because it is the home where, well, Art and Matilda Green, it's described as being the place where their romance blossomed at a Benson Road home. So this is heart of Remuera. If you're thinking location, location, 52 Benson Road. Go and check it out. Four beds, three baths. But we'll be back in just a moment with a bit more of a description of it in a tick. It's 9 minutes to five. News Talk ZB.
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1: Yes, so there's no suspense, of course, because I've already said what it is, but it's the Bachelor New Zealand's famous pool party house. So if you were, remember the, gosh, it goes back a while to when Matilda and Art Green met. But you might recognise it from it. It's vaguely familiar, but it is a stunning property, 52 Benson Road in Remuera. I can still struggle to say that word, Remuera. There we go. And it's, of course, a bit of New Zealand television history, but it's already got a decent house story attached to it. It's got this sort of Palm... I think it's fair to say it does have a bit of a Palm Springs and Remuera vibe. Concrete timber, big open spaces, tropical planting, a pool area that looks purpose-built for lounging around and looks like it'll take a fair bit of sweeping to keep it clean. Anyway, Nicole, what do you think of it?
0: Oh, it's a stunning house. I just wonder if that'll attract gold visa holders. It's really looks pristine, looks beautiful.
1: Yeah, and it's got it's interesting details. It's got his and hers bathrooms. It's not just sinks. It looks like it's got his and hers bathrooms. I mean, that's, you know, that's real infrastructure right there, isn't it? When you've got, unless I've misread that one, but it does look like his and hers. Yeah, it's a his and hers bathrooms, yep. Left and right. I don't know what to make of that. His and hers bathroom. Oh, is that for the moment? It's like, oh, you know, you come out, husband comes out and he goes, look, I'd just give that a minute or two.
0: Yeah, that's right. That's right. You don't need to worry about that.
1: Just shut the door, have your own bathroom. But it sort of lacks a little bit. I would have thought there's a little bit of romance lacking in that. Yeah, maybe that's the little bit of to-do thing, is you could combine those two bathrooms.
0: Well, you don't have to use them both.
1: But literally, we're staring at a wardrobe sort of thing, and on the right there's a door into a bathroom, and at the left there's a door into another bathroom. That does slightly smack of me to a couple who can barely stand to sleep in the same bed. Anyway, I don't know why I said all that. There's a random assassination of that property. But I tell you what, it's worth taking a look at. It's 52 Benson Road. Its RV is 5.95. It's selling by negotiation. So, Nicole, you'd be wanting to drive a bargain, wouldn't you, with 20 seconds before I hang up?
0: Definitely. Anything over $5 million, drive a hard bargain.
1: Yeah, there we go. Hey, we'll be back. Thanks, Nicole. Great to see you. And we'll be back in just a moment with Dougal Sutherland for the Parent Squad, talking about the role of mentors in your children's lives.
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1: And the Brisbane Lions leading the Fremantle Dockers 3-5-23 to 3-4-22 at first quarter time in the AFL Grand Final in Melbourne. I'm Elliot Smith. 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
3: Net service forecast for Christchurch City. Severe weather warnings remain in place. An orange warning in force. Heavy snow for the Canterbury Plains. For Christchurch City, cloudy periods, possible rain, but mostly fine. Cloud returning this evening. Northeasterlies, then turning to evening northwesterlies. Tonight's expected low of 3. Tomorrow, Sunday, rain clearing to becoming fine in the afternoon. Northwesterlies turning to strong southwesterlies for a time in the morning, again in the afternoon. We'll be aiming for a high of 14 with an overnight low of minus 1.
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0: notifications. And I think there was a settlement, was there? But anyway, that yeah, Meta, et cetera, said, oh, yeah, we'll do that now, which is, as you say, should we have to wait till they're being sued for millions of dollars before they take some responsibility?
1: Yeah. Hey, look, we might take a break. We'd love to hear from you if you've got your take on both these issues about the importance of mentors, if you've got any stories. But also, as all roads lead to Rome with the whole problem with social media, and we know the government has taken steps, at least with regards to phones in schools. And funny enough, before we go to the break, by the way, I can't remember who it was, he said, if the government did nothing else than this policy, it's probably made a bigger difference to many people's lives, just the fact that kids are putting their phones down and maybe focusing a bit more on what's going on in class. Anyway, look, we'll be back in just a minute. Oh, by the way, I will respond to one particularly mean-spirited text here. It says, oh, Tim, does every weekend collective just have to be about you and conversations going on? Well, Sue, the point is it's talkback, so if you want to interrupt the conversation, we'd love to hear from you if you've got something valuable to say. Otherwise, it's Dougal and me, so suck it up, princess. Otherwise, pick up the phone. It's 22 minutes to 6.
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1: Yes, welcome back. I'm with Dougal Sutherland, he's a clinical psychologist, and we're talking, broadly speaking, about mentoring. I got a text here, and it's drifted to the online conversation as all roads lead to Rome. Dougal, this text says, I think you can tell a teacher, I think you can tell a teenager they should pay attention to who is mentoring them. I think a teenager would appreciate you having a grown-up conversation with them and coaching them into following more positive role models.
0: What do you reckon? Yeah, good.

0: Yeah, there's a couple. Big Brothers and Big Sisters of New Zealand. There's the New Zealand Youth Mentoring Network. Look, honestly, you can just do a Google as well. And I think there's a number, and often they'll have lots of. There's a place called the Mentoring Foundation. So have a or Youth Mentoring. So just have a Google and do a bit of checking out. That they, you'd want them to be police checked. You'd want them to be having good credibility because everybody will be, concerned about that, of course. So there's possibly lots in your
1: God,
0: local area.
1: That's a sign of the times, isn't it? I've managed a few of my daughter's sports teams over the years, and the police check.
0: Yeah.
1: It just was, I mean, back in the day, who puts their hand up? But it's the sad fact of modern life that to cover our
0: Yeah,
1: bases.
0: 100%. Yes, and so they should be doing all those basic things. So just do a little bit of digging into it. Just see who's out there. Do you know anybody else who's had a good experience with it? Ring them and talk to them. That's a good way as well. But have a little bit of a check out online. And there's quite a few out there that I can see. Just in different locations in New Zealand will have different
1: Well,
0: places.
1: and
0: But
1: that, there's also the other side of it. Somebody said that's what Kaumatua are all about as well.
0: Yeah, that's a good point. Yes,
1: That
0: yeah,
1: is a good point.
0: 100%.
1: In fact, you don't have to be a member of a particular tribe. I'm sure if you went and turned up at your local marae and asked to speak to one of the Kaumatua, you'd probably, I don't know, I'm not wanting to get ahead of myself, but.
0: No, I 100% agree. I mean, if you can find them just emerging in the natural communities that you're already a part of with your kids, that's great. But not everybody can do that. And so then there are the more formal places like Big Brothers and Big Sisters and those sorts of things. But, if they're just the people that you're hanging out with because that's who your family hangs out with, then that's great.
1: Hey, Dougal, always fantastic to talk to you, mate.
0: Thank you, sir. Lovely to see you.
1: You're keeping out of mischief.
0: I'm attempting to.
1: Okay, mate. Hey, thanks very much.
0: All right. Thanks, Tim.
1: Good on you.
0: Cheers.
1: That's
0: See ya.
1: Dougal Sutherland. And we'll be back after the break to have a chat with Elliot Smith, the voice of rugby, is with us, talking about what we're looking forward to. And we might have just a little bit of a look back on about a few minutes ago, or an hour or so ago, about old Counties Manukau beating Northland for the Ranfurly Shield. It's 11 minutes to six.
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1: And Black Ferns.
0: Yeah, 3 a.m. Looking forward to commentating this one against England. 1v2 in the world.
1: Black wow, Ferns, that will be a cracker.
0: It will be at Twickenham at 3 a.m. Now, that's the old 2 a.m. becomes 3 a.m. daylight saving.
1: Ah, yes.
0: Switch overnight.
1: That's after the clock. So aim for 2 a.m. now and your clock will change to 3 a.m.
0: Yeah, set it for 1:59 a.m. and you'll be right as rain.
1: That's the one. Set it for 1:59 a.m. Hey, Elliot, great to see you, mate. Good to have you back in the building.
0: Good
1: I'm sure
0: Tim.
1: You love being back home.
0: Anyway, go another bride.
1: We'll be back this time tomorrow. Catch you
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0: oh, I don't want to put words. It's Hope's story. But when I showed her the picture, and the pictures of the auditorium, it's elliptical. It is the most beautiful looking venue. What have you seen there? The Clash? U2? 0800 80 1080. The text is 9292. Welcome, Kristen.
1: Oh, good evening, Roman. Oh, I love Christchurch. And I've been to several venues in Christchurch, but not at the Auditorium Centre. I have had the pleasure to hear Neil Young and Crazy Horse.
0: Wow.
1: In February of 1984.
0: Gee. Yeah.
1: It was in a open air venue and in Christchurch.
0: Would that have been at Hagley Park?
1: Yes. Yeah, and it was absolutely blasted awesome.
0: Yes, wow. Language, please.
1: Yeah. Mm. I'm not swearing.
0: No, you're not. No, I just, well, there are small children with big ears listening. That's all. Just, you know. Yeah.
1: Well, it was awesome. And then when my daughter passed her UE entrance, I took my daughter and my sister and, of course, myself to, again, U2 and Love Comes to Town.
0: Oh.
1: Listening to BB King.
0: Yeah, what a singer he was, and a guitar player.
1: Absolutely. Mm. Awesome.
0: Have you, awesome. Where else have you seen U2? Have you seen them more than once?
1: No, I've only seen them once live.
0: Mm.
1: And that was just so superb.
0: That is lovely.
1: And we travelled from Invercargill to Christchurch on the train.
0: Nice. What a journey. What a great trip. What a great trip. Thank you, Kristen.
1: No, I know.
0: Sorry.
1: Thank you.
0: No, thank you. No, I said it first and then you said it, which is very polite. My mouse is playing up. Hang on, just got to fix my mouse. That'll do it. It's either that or Control-Alt-Delete. That seems to have done the job nicely. Thank you. Thanks, Kristen. 0800 80 1080. The text is 9292. I've seen U2 a number of times. I never saw them overseas. My big dream was to see them in their hometown of Dublin at, you know, one of the famous castles which feature in many of their songs, The Unforgettable Fire. Never did. Saw them here. In fact, we were so early for a concert once when my girls were young teenagers. One of the bodyguard sort of people said, do you want to come up the front into the mosh pit? I went, heck yeah. And there we were, right there, in the mosh pit with the band members right in front of us, like literally just above us. They're tiny. Absolutely minute. They clearly eat a lot of broccoli and do a lot of exercise, possibly yoga, I'd imagine. 25 past 6, 0800 80 1080. The text 9292.
2: 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So why not live, laugh, louver with the best of them at Trade Tested. 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

0: like in the refurb?
1: Probably about 6 months ago.
0: Oh, who was that?
1: Oh, it was a was actually a church gathering that was in James Hay Theatre.
0: Oh, really?
1: Yeah.
0: Like a happy clappy kind of a, you know.
1: No. Cardinal John Dew came down from to talk about the conclave.
0: Oh wow, that would have been quite. Was it interesting or was it really boring?
1: Yeah,
0: it was good.
1: No, very, very interesting. And so he spoke in the James Hay Theatre.
0: Wow, that's interesting, isn't it? I didn't know that the Catholics got into that kind of theatre. I thought the bells and the smells were kept for the big flash cathedrals and the churches, which are also quite theatrical, aren't they? Thank you, Marie. Very good indeed. 1984, U2 played at the Christchurch Town Hall. U2, 50 years old yesterday. They got together at Mount Temple High School. It was Larry Mullins Jr., the drummer, who put an ad up wanting some performers. Oddly enough, several of the current guys wanted to be performers but didn't have an instrument. How weird is that? And off they went, and they've stuck together. There has been a drummer that has stepped in from time to time when Larry Mullins has not been well, but the band is pretty much the same. The Clash have played at the Christchurch Town Hall. Who else have you seen performing there? And you might have been to the James Hay Theatre for more than just music. It could have been a thespionic episode. Is that a word? I've just made that up. You might have been there for a play. I'd love to hear more about what you've seen at the Christchurch Town Hall, opening in Christchurch back in 1972 in this very month. 0800 80 1080. The text is 9292. Stand by, Gary.
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0: 25-7, U2, the Irish rock band forming 50 years ago at Mount Temple High School in Dublin. They've released 16 studio albums, 16. Two live albums, three compilation albums, 85 singles, and 12 extended plays, EPs. They formed as teenagers at Mount Temple Comprehensive School back in 1979. They released their very first EP, which was called U2-3, which did sell very well in Ireland. U2 was not the name they were given originally anyway. We'll get into more of that stuff soon. I'd like to hear more about your love of the band, where you've seen them. Perhaps you were sitting in a cafe at an airport or something and Bono came up and asked if he could borrow a teaspoon or something. There'll be all sorts of stories. We'll hear them all tonight. And the Christchurch Town Hall, what a rich history of acoustic, what's the word? Something. Just incredible how many

0: the right to just pop into a gig and have a look?
1: No, but, well, because I worked there, yeah. I didn't have to pay. We just went under the tunnels, and we're in our chef's gear.
0: Yes.
1: So we got in free and stood at the back, you know, and listened and that. That's met great. A few. There's lots more stories, but that's for another night, maybe.
0: That's great. You know what? I'm actually writing this down, so I don't. I'm writing it down for future reference to get into a gig for free to dress as a chef. That could work,
1: hey? Yeah, well, it did work. They just thought that we were part of the, the place. Mm-hmm. So no one's stopped us and asked us, who are you? What are you doing here? Exactly. We're dressed in uniforms. So.
0: Going back to the Queen, and you're all preparing, the head chef is nutting off. He's doing a Gordon Ramsay. He's throwing saucepans around and losing his cool. Were you all terrified of getting the meal wrong? And what was it you were told to cook for the Queen and her corgis?
1: No, it was with the corgis weren't there, so that wasn't.
0: Okay. That's easy.
1: But we basically done like a smorgasbord, and we were preparing it 2 weeks in advance, and it was a lot of gelatines and stuff that we're doing.
0: Gelatines?
1: Gelatines.
0: Oh,
1: you know,
0: gelatines. Like, oh, yeah, right, okay.
1: I can remember the chef wanted to do an experiment, and he had a big salmon, and he wanted like waves in this bluey green gelatine. And I had to sit in the freezer for about 2 hours wiggling this, and it didn't work. Yeah,
0: and you probably got pneumonia as a result. Yeah.
1: It was. I know it was cold, but just silly little tricks like that you'd never think of back in the kitchen. You know.
0: Yes. Did the head chef have to take the meal out to the Queen, or was it like a head waiter that came in and paraded that out to the Queen?
1: No, it was like a smorgasbord. You got up and the person got up and picked what they wanted. I don't know about her, the Queen. I think that would have been delivered to her, but someone in her own own team would know what she'd want and stuff like that. But I'll tell you something, she liked the wine.
0: Did she? Was it the red or the white?
1: Amazing.
0: Can you remember whether it was red wine or white wine?
1: It would have been white.
0: Okay. And yeah, because you make it sound like Valentine's, where everyone's getting up to get copious amounts of, you know, mussels and bean salads and smorgasbord for the Queen. Excuse me? But then again, it sounds quite posh too. I would have been terrified about spilling something in her lap. I love the curtsy story, and good on you, Gary. The Queen clearly had a great sense of humour and treated you very respectfully. Lovely story. As you say, more to tell another night. Thanks for calling. 0800 80 1080. The text is 9292. Paul, stand by. 1627.
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3: 13 to 7, a couple of quick texts here. Roman, they did lay Lancaster Park in circa 1990. Could not afford tickets, so just sat on the roof and listened. The roof of what? Of the actual town hall? And what were you listening to in 1990? That's a partial story that needs completion. Hi, Roman. I'm pretty sure you two did play at the town hall. Eurythmics did as well. The only other venue back in the 1980s was Lancaster Park, and it was a bit too big and exposed to the weather. Oh, Eurythmics. There must be an angel. Gee, they played there. Gee, everyone seems to have played there, right? Welcome to you, Paul.
4: Yeah, g'day, mate. I saw you two and BB King at Athletic Park.
3: Oh, yeah.
4: Yeah. And I'm not sure what year it was, but it must have been the same year as the lady was talking about that you saw them in Christchurch.
3: Mm-hmm.
4: And I only went there to see BB King, actually. Anyway, I was on the top of the Millard stand when you two were playing. And the thing was rocking so much, man, I got off that bloody thing.
3: Did you?
4: Anyway.
3: Was it? Hang on, just go back a bit, because I know the... That was quite the exposed stand. So it wasn't the wind or the weather. It was just people moving and dancing, and it got a bit wobbly, did it?
4: Yeah. But another venue was the Founders Theatre in Hamilton.
3: Yes.
4: And I saw John Mayall there in 2010.
3: Oh, yeah? What was that like?
4: Oh, that was brilliant. I mean, there's only about 5,000 venue, you know, so that was pretty cool.
3: Quite intimate, yeah.
4: Yeah, and another one is the Michael Fowler Centre, the original one.
3: Yes.
4: And I saw the Howard Morrison crew there, the family.
3: Yeah, that would have been quite spectacular as well, Paul, wouldn't it? That's, some great performers. And I know that for some people like Paul Hewson, Bono, they don't like it when he gets preachy. There was that stage where he went through the stage of pulling out a cell phone when cell phones are like, wow, you must be rich. And calling presidents and the Pope and all sorts of things. And some people don't like the preachy aspect. I don't mind. It gives you a bit of an insight into what drives them. What is their raison d'etre? All that kind of stuff. Good on you, Paul. Thank you. The acoustics, the Michael Fowler Centre, emulated what had already been built in Christchurch. Fabulous acoustics. Fat Freddy's Drop have recorded albums at the Michael Fowler Centre. Maybe you've been a sound engineer. Or a lighting engineer, or someone that works behind the scenes to make all that stuff just absolutely fantastic. I'd love to hear those stories from you. It's not necessarily about your connection to the great bands, your connection to the venue. As we heard from a previous caller, what a great call about being a chef and serving the Queen and doing a curtsy. You'll never forget things like that. I bet she told that story a few times as well. 10 to 7, 0800 80 1080.
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0: medical events, etc. And of course, with the earthquake, it all closed down.
1: Exactly. Now, Peter, you mentioned Precious McKenzie. What makes you think he was born in England?
0: I'm pretty sure that I can remember reading a profile about him, a little short chap, and I'm sure that he was born in England. But you might have the Google to confirm that.
1: Oh no, this is all off the top of my head. He was born in 1936 in Durban in South Africa.
0: Oh, sorry. Yeah. Okay.
1: But he did do some weightlifting in England, so that could be where. He was only 4 foot nine. Well, he is, because he's still around. He's a good Catholic lad. 4 foot nine.
0: That's right. Only a short guy, but plenty of strength.
1: Oh, yeah. Well, it's a good description for him or me, really. I'm quite short for my height. Hope's always telling me how short I am. Short on stuff, short in height, short in stature. It's never a good way to start a show. But it's always uphill from here, so Hope is quite tall. I used to be tall. I know I did. I was quite tall for my height, and then in my 50s, I started shrinking. I think by the time I'm 60, I'll probably be the same height as Precious McKenzie. Then I'll start doing some weightlifting, maybe. U2, your love of U2, your love of the Christchurch Town Hall, the acoustics, the ambiance, and the people that have performed there, you may have been one of them. Yeah,
2: The Ravensdown A&P Show. 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
9: Canterbury's beaten Southland. More in a moment in sport. It's 7 o'clock. Good evening, I'm Joe Gilfillan. Heavy snow is forecast for parts of the South Island from tomorrow morning, with strong winds likely everywhere else. Met Service has issued an orange heavy snow warning for Canterbury's High Country and Arthur's Pass. A heavy snow watch is also in place for Central Otago and Queenstown Lakes District. Meteorologist Sylvia Martino says the weather system will travel north with strong winds and rain.
10: A lot of places will see a brief burst of heavier rain. It sweeps over the country and might just clip the very top of Northland.
9: The Pope is warning about the dangers of artificial intelligence as he begins his 4-day visit to France. Speaking at a UNESCO event following talks with French President Emmanuel Macron, the pontiff cautioned against the technology. Pope Leo has prayed at Notre Dame Cathedral and is set to attend a mass in Paris, with more than 500,000 people expected to gather. The BBC's religion editor, Ali Makboul, says His Holiness is sharing messages of kindness and community.
11: He's brought those messages to France to remind
5: reminding people what it means to be human.

0: in the sport.
1: Isn't there just, isn't it weird though, Norman, that you've got the strong connection to boxing through your family, through your dad, and there you are helping Precious McKenzie. I know he wasn't a boxer, but he was there as a sports person on the Harbour Bridge after an accident. That's weird, isn't it? That's quite the weird connection, I reckon.
0: Oh yeah, I haven't seen him for years, but I should look him up, see if he still remembers me as a champ.
1: Do you know what? I'm sure he would. I'm sure he would know. If you're listening right now, I mean, there are very, very, very few people in the world that aren't listening at the moment. So there's every chance that Precious, if you're listening at the moment, you're more than welcome to call and talk about the champ, Norman, or any other aspect. Cassius Clay, Muhammad Ali. I don't know when that would have happened, before the Rumble in the Jungle, clearly. Was he part of that? Yeah, I'm thinking, maybe I'm mixing up my boxes there anyway. The Clash, The Jackson 5, U2, Boomtown Rats, Eurythmics, M People, Gary Glitter, Billy Connolly, different kind of performer, Joe Cocker, they've all performed at the Christchurch Town Hall. Let's hear your story. And it could be that you were there on the door, just, and I don't mean to sound demeaning, I don't want to say just as an usher, but what a good job that would be, standing there making sure no one's smoking or doing any sort of act of terrorism, and you get to watch the whole show at the same time. How good is that? Maybe you sold ice creams or you were a chef in the restaurant. Let's hear from you. 0800 80 1080. The text 9292, 29 past 7.
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1: 29 to 8, so many U2 albums, live and studio, so many hits. A band that's been prolific, a real working band. And by that I mean touring, not just sitting back on their millions drinking Guinness. Actually, I think Paul Hewson lives in France most of the time. But yeah, your connection to U2 as well, the albums, the songs, what do you think of when you hear certain songs? Sunday Bloody Sunday, Mysterious Ways, Pride, With or Without You, The Unforgettable Fire, One, Stay. Stay came out in 1993, it's a beautiful song, I'll be playing that a bit later on, if we can squeeze it in. Yeah, tell me about your love of U2, 50 years of U2 and all of those years of the Christchurch Town Hall, born this month. Back in 1972. Hi, Philip.
9: Hey, Roman. How's it going?
1: Good, Philip. Thank you.
9: Cool. Hey, at the Town Hall, I seen the Black Crowes.
1: Oh, yeah?
9: And Devo. Devo were cool. I think it was pre-recorded, but they were cool. I loved Devo back in the day.
1: Did they have their funny hats on?
9: Yeah, they came out with the flower pots on. Yes. They were doing all sorts of stuff, like doing rude things to dummies behind curtains and...
1: What the heck? Really?

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7: 21:28. G'day there, Anne. How are you?
8: Hi, Ronan. I'm well. How are you tonight?
7: Always frighteningly good, thank you.
8: Well, let's not be frightened about it.
7: That's true.
8: I love the Christchurch Town Hall. We came just after they put the new baffles in the roof.
7: Oh, yeah.
8: And we've been to a plethora of things over the years. I just, every time I go there, it's such a glorious venue. It's a privilege.
7: Do you know what? I'm looking at a photo now, Anne, because radio is difficult to describe things, but it almost looks like the interior of a spaceship. It's incredible.
8: It's fantastic. Mm. I went to an open day when it was first reopened after the quake repairs, and it brought tears to my eyes to see how stunning it was when at one time they thought it was going to be destroyed. Yeah, so good days. Anyway, we probably began with the primary school's music festivals. They were always a great occasion.
7: Mm-hmm.
8: And our daughter nursing graduated there. A son graduated as a academic doctor there.
7: Yes.
8: Concerts, I don't think I remember them all. Cliff Richard, Don McLean, showing my age, Diana Krall, LRB, The Hollies, Twice,
7: wow.
8: Freddie Mercury, Billy Connolly, Dave Allen was another comedian.
7: Dave Allen at large. How good was he?
8: Yes, with the whiskey always beside him. And,
7: and the missing finger? Finger or fingers?
8: One, I think.
7: Mm. Okay.
8: And I've been to Martin Setchell organ recitals. He's very good. Sometimes they have screens below and you can watch his hands and his feet. And that brings a lot more to the experience because an organist is a pretty small object and they've got their back to you, so there's not a lot visually, but the watching their limbs moving is very much of an asset.
7: It's mind-blowing. It's mind-blowing to think how dexterous they are with their fingers, and then they've got their feet all over the pedals as
8: well. I know, everything's doing something all at once.
7: There was a famous organist back in Masterton when I was a young guy called David Hercus. I wonder if David Hercus ever played at the Christchurch Town Hall.
8: There used to be Anne Hercus was a church council. Was she ever in Parliament or just a local council?
7: I don't know about his mum, and I don't even know how David Hercus ended up being. I know that he was a very highly qualified and respected organist playing at St. Patrick's Church in Masterton. Weird, eh, how people just turn up.
8: Now, it's a wonderful thing, isn't it?
7: What did you say? What was the name of the organist you mentioned? It sounded like something sexualist.
8: He's been the resident organist ever since the town hall organ was put in.
7: Yeah,
8: his name is Martin Setchell, Setchell, but with an E.
7: Oh, because I thought you said Martin Sexual, and I thought there's an unusual name for a band. But
8: not
7: that's,
8: quite.
7: No, exactly.
8: That's the kind of mistake that AI does when you Google things. You have to be very careful with AI, but that's a subject for another day.
7: I don't want to know what pops up when you put that particular wording into the search engine. Now, tell me about your son's PhD. What did he do with his PhD?
8: It was in science.
7: Yep.

0: now runs a, I don't know how to describe it without naming him.
1: Okay.
0: A leading laboratory in chemistry in New Zealand.
1: Oh, good stuff. So he's Michael Baker. Wow.
0: Not quite.
1: No, no. Oh, he's not Susie White. No.
0: Down to earth than that.
1: Okay, well, he's not Anna Brooks either. I'm trying to go through all the scientists that I've ever run into or bumped into or collided with. Good on you, Anne. Oh, look, I won't. You said you didn't want to say. I was quite thrown by the organist's name. You've got to make sure you enunciate things. Not you, Anne, me. Wouldn't want to say you're off to the town hall to see something sexual, would you? That would be like, wow, count me in. Got any tickets? Oh, what are we watching? I'm looking at photos. It is a venue that I don't know why I haven't been there. I know that I was too young. I was born in Christchurch in 1968. So the Christchurch Town Hall did not open till 72, by which time I think we would have moved to Wellington. There you are. I've worked it out already. But I've been to lots of conferences in Christchurch, and we always go to some arty-farty kind of venue, but not the Town Hall. What can you tell me about the fountains out the front? What I love about those fountains is they, for me, they look like dandelion heads with the soft water jetting out of all of the jetty bits. They look like dandelion heads that have gone to seed and they've never changed them. That's what I like about it. I like the fact that they haven't gone some twat on the council, go, oh, can we get something like plasticky with flashing lights? Nope, we're sticking with the old dandelion heads. That's what I'm calling them. What's your connection to the town hall? 0800 80 1080. 9292 is the text. Harmony, you would have played there, wouldn't you?
2: One time I did.
1: Yeah, I knew it.
2: And I thought I'd tell you that it was the most amazing story. There'd been 1989, maybe, and my daughter was about 2 years old, and I bought this ukulele at some very inexpensive $2 shop for about $6. And we went to the Snell Fenster Crowded House concert.
1: Ooh.
2: And she was on my shoulders.
1: Oh.
2: As a 2 year old, and we were out there boogieing to Snell Fenster, and she dropped, I hope Zarfar is listening to this, she dropped the ukulele onto the floor, and it sprung the top open, and the strings all went slack. So my partner at the time, they went out and wandered around the lobby, and I stayed in there to boogie. And about two songs into Crowded House, Neil Finn says, we heard some guy came in with a ukulele tonight, and we decided we're going to have a little talent quest. Well, I didn't even have the ukulele with me, so I go out into the lobby, and I find Catherine and Happy, and the ukulele is broken. So I go over to the ticket office, and they got some sellotape, and I taped it all back together and strung it up, and it played, right?
1: Wow.
2: So I go to the into the concert, and this woman from ZM comes up to me. She says, I think they're looking for you. I said, well, I heard what they said. I said, I think they want you backstage. I said, well, you take me, and I'll go, right?
1: Yeah.
2: So we go to the stage door. She says something to the stage manager. Next thing I know, we're behind the stage, you know, we're behind the curtains up there on the stage. And he says, oh, well, just hang out and enjoy yourselves. It'll probably be a few songs and you just relax and enjoy yourselves. And he goes out after the song finished, and he comes straight back and he says, you're on, right? So I go out there and on the stage, and the lights were just really hot. I was amazed because I've never experienced something like that from stage lighting, right? And I give one little strum on the ukulele on the mic, and it was like a symphony orchestra coming through this PA system. I never heard anything like it, right? and so Neil Finn says something like, what's your name? I said, oh, Harmony. Ah, ah, ah. They give me a hard time, and he says, and I said, what are you going to play? I said, well, I thought I'd do a sing-along song. And ah, ah, ah, they say that. So I played the Turtles' Happy Together, you know, and I started strumming, imagine me and you, I do. And I got the whole audience singing along, you know, I got out in front with the hand clapping and the whole thing, right? Now, the piano player, I don't know who was on the keyboards there, started playing the wrong chord. Oh, the band was backing me up on this.
1: Yeah.
2: Once they heard it going, they were backing me up, right? And the keyboard player started playing the wrong chords, and I turned around and I looked at him, And I turned back to the audience, and I just jumped into the crowd, just jumped off the stage, disappeared into the crowd. And they're still standing up there, right? Now, they're talking to me because they can see me, but the audience can't because I'm right amongst them, right? Well, they decided to have a talent quiz, and a couple of girls got up and did a Crowded House song, and that kind of got them booed off the stage. And then my friend Jody gets up there, and he got them playing to, what was the beat song? Norwegian Wood.
1: Yes.
2: And so they brought us both up to at the end of this whole talent quest to marry us in Holy Buskerhood, something like that.
1: Isn't that great that you got to be on the stage? But the keyboardist for Crowded House, possibly at the time, might have been Mitchell Froom.
2: He was looking for a way out.
1: Yeah.
2: He was finding a way to end the song, you know. I've got to give him, you know, kudos for that. But anyway, here's the twist of the whole thing. The next day, in the Christchurch paper down there, the Star.
1: The
2: Christchurch Star. Did an article, and we got more press than they did.
1: Oh, I'm not surprised, because I know how good you are at playing instruments, Harmony, and that would have been quite the surprise, perhaps, to the members of Crowded House. I know that Crowded House over the years have won various awards in Australasia for their on-stage performances, entertaining the crowd, everything from Crowded House running races, which happened at one gig. It was hilarious. And the winners got Crowded House bottles of wine, which was also hilarious. I don't know what they stick it over, but the sticker said Crowded House Chardonnay or something. Good story, Harmony. Terrific. Thank you. 0800 80 1080 to tell yours. 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The Christchurch Town Hall opened this month back in 1972, and yesterday marks 50 years, half a century, of the unforgettable band U2, all of those albums, studio and live, the gigs you've been to, and perhaps you were dragged along kicking and screaming and then you fell in love with U2 and you've seen them several times. Whatever your story is, I'm here to hear it. 0800 80 1080 1128.
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1: 9 to 8 here through till 12 on that free phone number. 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You'll find all the details on there on how to get in touch, as well as the In My Day podcast. Roman, Cassius Clay became Muhammad Ali back in 1964. There we are. There we are. I love it when everyone gets involved and helps out. You'd be a very helpful person, Helen.
10: Right. Hello. You may remember a very popular film called with the Commitments, called The Commitments, and it had Mustang Sally.
11: Mustang Sally!
10: You're a Mustang on. I looked it up on the smartphone tonight because I know that we all went

0: frequent at the Christchurch Town Hall. So far we've had Kevin Wilson, we've had Billy Connolly, Dave Allen. Who else has performed there? Has Ricky Gervais been there, for example? I know he's quite recent in relation to the names I've mentioned, but you might have a story in that regard. 0800 80 1080. The text 9292.
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0: 22.9. Hi, Roman. George Thorogood at the Town Hall was a fantastic concert. Yeah, I bet. Hi, Roman. Kiri Te Kānua has sung at the Civic Theatre here in Invercargill. It was just lovely. I wonder if she must have performed at the Christchurch Town Hall. Surely, over the years. How many times? Who else from an operatic point of view has sung there? I can tell you now, just on that, actually, where was that? Where's my notes? Hang on. I've got it here somewhere. It's very important. You must know this. I have to tell you. Where is it? Yeah, so as a matter of great coincidence and a point of fact, New Zealand's first professional opera performance took place a great deal earlier, of course, in the Christchurch Town Hall, and not in Christchurch. The very first ever opera performance took place in Dunedin on the 29th of September 1862 at the Royal Princess Theatre. Isn't that lovely? It's a long time ago, isn't it? The first professional opera performance in New Zealand was put on by members of the English Opera Troupe and the Royal Princess Theatre Company in Dunedin, 1862. So even over 100 years before the Town Hall in Christchurch was opened, people were well and truly into the performing and the theatres, and the reminding them of the old country or countries that they've come from over the years. Hi, Roman. At 16 years old, I played a gig at Café de Paris in Palmerston North. You've written in abbreviations. What have you written here? Something about a punk band. First night was packed. Second night found out it was a pub of motorbike gang members, was bashed up in the toilets. So we packed up and tried to leave. We were throwing our gear in the back of a moving Bedford van to get out safely as they were grabbing our amps and other gear. We found out they just wanted us to come back and play at their club rooms. That was hilarious. I bet you it wasn't. There's not too many brain cells within an entire gang, so it would have been quite terrifying. Roman, our parents took us to see the Jackson 5 not long after the Christchurch Town Hall opened. Lovely. Roman, I saw you two once. Great music. I got a bit sick of Bono telling us what was wrong with the world. Yeah, sometimes, like, oh, can you just keep playing? I actually do like it when they talk.

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0: 529. G'day there, Wayne.
7: Oh, hi. Hi. I've seen you two play live 3 times.
0: Nice.
7: Yeah. My first time experience seeing you two was in 1989 with the BB King with the Love Comes to Town tour, Western Springs.
0: Yes.
7: Yeah.
0: Nice. That would have been fantastic.
7: Yeah. And my uncle used to work for EMI, so we got free tickets.
0: Nice.
7: Yeah.
0: That's great, isn't it?
7: Yeah. And then I went to you two in the Vertigo tour in 2006 and saw them there, and they played really well. And then I saw them in 2010 for the U2 360 tour.
0: I was there as well, Wayne. Yeah, I think I saw the last two that you just mentioned. I was trying to think of what the second one was, but that 360 tour, wasn't that stage incredible?
7: Yeah, and it was so loud. The bass was so loud. I've never heard it at a concert that loud before.
0: Yeah, it was quite. That's where my daughters and I got ushered into the mosh pit. That's a little fenced off area close to the stage. And we were watching these guys about a metre above us, just there, right there. And they're quite tiny guys, aren't they, when you see them up close?
7: Yeah, they are, yeah.
0: Mm. What else have you got, Wayne?
7: No, that's all I have.
0: That's good. No, cracking story. Thank you. Yeah, really enjoyable experience, isn't it? I had an Irish friend, James, God rest his soul, he died way too young. He, whenever you two came to New Zealand, James would go and see them every single concert. Night after night, you know, 3 or 4 in a row. Just loved them. 0800 80 1080. Roman, Larry Mullen Jr. was a young drummer in an Irish marching band. Crikey, Roman, you wouldn't want to be in a building in Christchurch if it started vibrating. There'd be panic, regards says Donald. Yeah, the vibration of an organ, a great big church-type organ in a hall, in a church, it's incredible. You can feel it kind of. Your whole body. Apparently the resonance of a cello. Who's a cellist? If you're a cellist, tell me if I got this right. I was at a vineyard in South Australia last year, and there was a lovely, lovely performance done by one person doing Bach stuff. And apparently the cello is the one instrument that resonates the best with your heart. And one of the reasons why people go very quiet and listen to a beautiful cello, on the cello, people go quiet because it actually connects with you physically. Weird. It worked.

0: It could have been the wine, mind you. And the more wine you drink listening to a cello, boy, does that connect with you. Next thing you're on the floor, everything's spinning, including the cello. But what a great experience. Might have gone too far with that one. 0800 80 1080. Yeah.
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2: When your stock needs defeating, if quality starts to drop,

0: under the desk. I've got it. I keep it quite close by. It's never far away, Bruce, but thank you. Romana, 1971, I saw here in the Christchurch Town Hall. Very risque show in those days, says Sandy. What was risque about here? Was there nudity? Were they exposing parts of their bodies that no one was supposed to see? I don't even know what here's about. I know it's all about here. Is it even about here? Is it about, I don't know. I've never seen the musical. I don't know. Roman, you mentioned the Christchurch Town Hall. I was there in 1972, age 17, and mesmerised watching the Loxine Golden Disc Awards. Suzanne Donaldson won with Sunshine Through a Prism, says Lana from Tauranga. Good on you, Lana. That's quite the memory, isn't it? Hi there, Roman. Good evening. When I was 11 years old in 1979, our intermediate school choir and other intermediate school choirs did a concert with Howard Morrison, something about raising youth development through Māori affairs. Cheers, says Charmaine. Good on you, Charmaine. That would have been an amazing experience to be on the stage with someone like Sir Howard Morrison as well. Hi there, News Talk ZB. You forgot The Cure and XTC at the Christchurch Town Hall back in the 1980s. More texts in a moment. More of your stories too. Looking forward to it. Your connection, your love too of you two. Initially called Feedback and then The Hype. Paul Hewson, Bono, David Evans, The Edge, Larry Mullins Jr. and Adam Clayton, the bass guitarist. It's been a consistent lineup. Why would you want to stop that? Why would you, eh? All the millions they would have made. Have you enjoyed all the concerts? Have you been to lots of their tours when they've come here and gone, which one was the best one for you? 360 was incredible. That incredible circular stage, the money they must have spent transporting all that stuff around the world, quite incredible. Where have you seen them? What have you loved? And what have you seen at the Christchurch Town Hall, 9:30?
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0: 27 to 10, 0800 80 10 80. Man, it's cold, isn't it? I'm dressed like it's winter time, and I don't really need to dress anyway in particular because, you know, air conditioning's air conditioning. But I did notice how cold it was. I hope you're keeping nice and warm where you are. And if you're very lucky, you've got a fire going. Love a fire. I love a fire with the lights down, almost off, and very, very loud music. Even cats like that. Cats all curl up and go to sleep in that. And some of the music that you two have produced over the years, it's made to be played loud or with very good headphones. Both can be quite good. Hi, Roman. A workmate once told me he was

0: The one thing I remember about the disco era in the 1970s were the bell-bottom trousers. There's enough room in bell-bottoms for at least two people. I don't really understand that, but it's apparently it's come back into fashion. Romance Sol Amigo had performed at the Town Hall and did a show in commemoration of the victims of the Christchurch mosque shooting and gave out little electronic-type candles, which everyone switched on for the song in memory of the people lost. They gave free tickets to the first responders for upstairs. It was very moving. Heck yeah, I can imagine. Right, back with the text, back with your story soon. 21210 0800 80 1080. ZB, ZB the text.
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7: More Kiwis are discovering that Australia isn't the lucky country. New Zealand is. We're blessed with natural beauty. Our roads aren't one endless dust trail. Our taxes are a little friendlier. 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Even our economy is heading in the right direction. So let's celebrate the lucky country. Aotearoa.
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0: 19 to 10. There was something about the acoustics of a church. And I don't know what that's all about because they're pretty solid objects, aren't they? There's not generally a lot of cushioning, not a lot of carpet or foam on the walls like a modern recording studio to absorb all the noise. The dead sound of a studio is quite incredible. To not get an echo, it's a lovely thing to be part of. But then again, the ambiance of a big church, for those that know St. Mary of the Angels in Wellington when the choir's singing, shivers down the spine, right up your backside, up your back. It's incredible. The shivers, the hair standing up. Amazing. And you get that with the old town halls and the opera houses. No real modern acoustic design there. I don't know why it works so well. And then you go to places that are ultra new and ultra modern, which struggle with acoustics. Spark Arena can be good, it can be bad. Hit and miss, right? Wellington Town Hall. Beautiful, the old town hall. The Michael Fowler Centre. Amazing. A replica of the Christchurch Town Hall, which is also just well regarded. I'd like to hear from some sound engineers who can talk all about, you know, megawattsits and decibelitudes and all sorts of amazing stuff and blow our minds. Must be very, very hard to design all that stuff. Remember, Roy Gallagher in the Auckland Town Hall in the 1970s was great. I was deaf for a while after. That's not a good feeling, is it, when you can hear that? For days afterwards, the ringing in the ears. Remember, I remember taking my mum to the James Hay Theatre in Christchurch Town Hall to hear Dame Malvina Major sing, her favourite. Absolutely superb. After that, whenever Dame Malvina came to the South Island, I would take her, says Kate with a K. Good on you, Kate with a K. Hiram, man, I went to see Simple Minds. Ah, you're the first person to mention that. Simple Minds played at the Christchurch Town Hall. Don't you? It was a long time ago.

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8: 10 to 10. Welcome to you, Neil.
9: Yes, so are we still covering other town halls in Christchurch?
8: Absolutely.
9: Auckland Town Hall, 1976, there was a special classical choral singing group which Gerald Collin. Some people coming up from the performing arts school, a few local priests, music theory students, theology students from Massey University, and general choir, Catholic choir from Christchurch.
8: Oh, yeah.
9: All joined together in the town hall in Auckland and did a whole lot of really classical, really worshipful. Amazing to be around music and songs.
8: Were they going right back to that kind of the Bach and all that kind of stuff? The St. Matthew? Yeah, okay, all right.
9: And it was just so upbuilding to be around. I was a young, reasonably young person. I just found it so fascinating. There was one question I want to finish on. When did Beautiful Day come out?
8: Hope, could I ask you to quickly look that up? Hope's going to quickly type U2, Beautiful Day release date. I'm picking, don't tell me yet, Hope. I'm picking it was 1996. She's saying no. Hang on, what year was it, Hope? 1992. No.
9: Yeah.
8: Hang on. Oh, 2000. She's doing all these weird hand signals. I'm trying to work it. 2000, yeah.
9: Gosh, it just seems like, general household listening.
8: A few years ago, right? 26 years ago.
9: I wonder how much money they made out of that one song, eh?
8: Oh, all of it is the answer. Yeah, they've just got so much money these days, they goes, whatever. But the thing is, and I'm not being scathing of that either, Neil. You know, a band that's worked very hard, made multiple millions of dollars, still performing. Silencio is their latest single. It's an interesting song. There's a lot of Spanish going on in this album. A lot of it was recorded in Mexico, live on the streets. I'm not sure why. I don't know about the connection to that. But cheers, Neil. Nothing like a real fabulous choir. A choir that really knows what it's... Baroque was the term I was... If it ain't Baroque, don't fix it. But Bach had lots of Baroque music, and it was absolutely beautiful. Matthew's Passion, St. Matthew's Passion, the finale to that is just, oh my, that's being played at my funeral. I can't wait to die so I can hear that being played. That's going to be spectacular. Welcome, Sam.
10: Yeah, good evening.
8: How are you?
10: Hello. I'm well. I was halfway to my girlfriend's house and checked my text messages and she said, oh no, I'm actually staying at my sister-in-law's, so come back home and threw the radio on.
8: Oh, what was she thinking?
10: Oh, no, she...

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9: 10:30, I do have lots of texts to get in, and you know what happens, I do run out of time as midnight approaches. I start panicking, I start sweating profusely, and I panic about the fact that I cannot get through all of your texts, so do turn them into a call, 0800 80 1080. Hi, Christine.
10: Oh, hello. I think I'm a bit off the subject, because I just tuned in, but I was want to talk about a singer that was in the Auckland town hall.
9: No, you're spot on. Spot on.
10: Oh, this was last century.
9: Yeah.
10: And it was Sammy Davis Jr.
9: Wow.
10: And, but he was out, but I actually interviewed him. I published a magazine at the time in Auckland, and I thought, oh, Sammy Davis, I'm not going to send the journalist, I'll go and do it. So anyway, they were staying at the Intercontinental Hotel, he and all his group. So I went up there, and I was the only person there. I mean, normally you have a whole heap of people all interviewing at the same time. Anyway, he's a tiny little man, and very ugly, but what he was saying was really interesting, because he said when they're on the road, they don't drink or take drugs like they used to. And what they used to do was show spaghetti westerns on TV, on the screen, with the sound turned off. And each one of them would create a part and vocalise it.
9: Yeah.
10: And that's what they did to fill in their off time, to keep them all sober and healthy.
9: That sounds quite comical and quite... Why do you think he's ugly?
10: Well, he is. But when I went to the show that night, and I tell you what, he had the whole audience in the palm of his hand. It was just magnificent.
9: Yeah.
10: Absolutely, yeah.
9: That's okay. I think beauty's in the eye of the beholder. I'm not going to say he's handsome or otherwise, but, you know. So that's interesting. Tell me, what was the magazine that you worked for?
10: City Girl.
9: City Girl.
10: Yeah.
9: What was that? Was that kind of like just was that nationwide?
10: No, mainly Auckland.
9: Yeah.
10: And it was back in the day, we had Thursday magazine was another New Zealand one, and Women's Weekly, and that was all we had. All the rest of the magazines were Australian.
9: Yes. Yeah.
10: And it was a sort of the local magazine.
9: Good stuff.
10: So
9: and was it kind of like, you know, here's someone of note standing.

0: near the rose garden at the races with a glass of champagne, or was it more?
1: There was a lot of sort of photographs and things about who was seen, what wearing, with whom wearing what sort of thing.
0: Yeah.
1: And David Hartnell used to write a column for me.
0: Oh yeah.
1: And
0: I'm not one to gossip.
1: Yeah.
0: That was his line, wasn't it?
1: Yes.
0: I'm not one to gossip.
1: And then do.
0: That's right. What was he? Because he was on the telly. What was David Hartnell? What show was that?
1: Can't remember now. No.
0: Neither can I.
1: But I know it was weird. He used to bring his mother along to a lot of the things.
0: Yeah. Okay.
1: It was an interesting part in my life. But
0: heck yeah. I'm very glad you're not interviewing me, Christine, because I think radio is perfect for people that look like me. You know, I can be very, very ugly or very, very. I could tell you I look like George Clooney, but taller and more handsome. And all of a sudden, you know, you believe me. But that's the beauty of radio. You'll never know. Good on you, Christine. Nice to hear from you. 0800 80 1080. Sammy Davis Jr. I'm looking at a photo. Would I come out of the closet for Sammy Davis Jr.? No. But I wouldn't say he's ugly because, you know, everyone's somebody's son. Unless you're a girl, then you're a daughter. 25 to 11.
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0: 23 to 11. G'day, Graham.
10: G'day, Winnie from South and End. Just listening to your timely reminder that it's you too was 50 years old yesterday.
0: Yeah.
10: So guess what we're going to be doing at the Irish Bog Bar in Dunedin? We're going to be doing a whole lot of U2, including One Tree Hill. And that was just arranged about an hour ago with their musical producer at Bog Bar, and it's all go for Thursday.
0: Wow. Okay, that'd be good.
10: So you're the first. You're the first in the world to hear it. And I give you all the good scoops. Just a reminder too, folks, turn your clocks forward to 1 hour at 3 o'clock for daylight saving.
0: Yes. Oh, thank you, Graham. You've done my job for me, actually. I haven't mentioned that once, so thank you. You there?
10: Yeah, just trying to help.
0: Oh, no, that's good, and I'm happy for that. Over the years, did you ever see U2 playing live?
10: No, I wished I had. I've seen a lot of their movie clips. I know most of their tunes. I used to sing them up at the Relay for Life, and they North Harbour Stadium. This is about 20.

0: years ago for the Relay for Life, and I sang One Tree Hill there in front of about 20,000 people, which is no small crowd.
1: Yeah.
0: And the place just went totally off.
1: Good to know.
0: I'd never heard it performed before, and I thought, yeah.
1: Yeah.
0: So I know they're good songs. They're a good band too, and
1: to survive for 50 years the same lineup and to still be selling stuff to older people like myself who've loved them from the start and have younger people coming on board as well, that's quite the art, isn't it?
0: It is. They've crossed several generations. I'm a bit older than you, by about 20 something odd years, but it's good stuff. And the Orange Bog Bar, what better place to do it in Dunedin than
1: Thursday?
0: Yeah, so this Thursday, yep, and it's free.
1: Yeah, yeah, good.
0: It's free at 8 o'clock.
1: Yeah, yep. Good. And you're paying for all the beers.
0: I'm not drinking. I can't afford to pay them. But it'll be a freebie, live entertainment, free.
1: Yeah.
0: And I hope to do a good rendition to do that band proud, because they're really awesome, those guys.
1: Yeah, well, good on you, Graham. I do like when people use the chance to get on live radio and promote their own gigs like you're doing there, singing along to the songs of U2 at the Bog Bar. Ah, I love the Bog Bar. The great big dark blue building on George Street in Dunedin. I don't think I've ever been in there. I've walked past it many times. Many. I usually go to the Good Oil, which is not really a Bog Bar at all, but the Good Oil is great for good food and stuff like that. Coffee. Mention Roman Travers News Talk ZB for 30% off tomorrow at the Good Oil Cafe. That's not true, by the way, but just give it a whirl. Keep a straight face. You never know. And it was Larry Mullins Jr. Larry Mullins Jr. who got you two together. There he was at the Mount Temple High School, the comprehensive school, and he got this ad on the wall, and he said, "Who wants to start a band?" And the funny thing was is that Adam Clayton couldn't play bass guitar. He's the bassist. Paul Hewson, or Bono, he wanted to be, you know, the leader and play the guitar. He didn't have a guitar. He came to the audition without an instrument. Larry Mullins Jr. at the time, what a great drummer. And one of the most significant songs from U2 features him, and it's a song that everybody knows, and it starts like this.
2: Yeah! Yeah!
1: Oh, sorry, like that. Come on, 1983. This is Sunday, Bloody Sunday.

0: News Talk ZB, U2 and Sunday, Bloody Sunday from 1983. Quite the political song. I don't really want to get into all the meaning of their songs, but you might be more familiar with the meanings, the impetus for writing them, the reasons for. There's so many more great songs from U2 that I could play. Stay, One, Mysterious Ways, Hold Me, Thrill Me, Kiss Me, Kill Me. And It's a Beautiful Day is a beautiful song with a great video. Is that the one where they're all standing like, they're all standing on a giant, it looks like rings, black rings in a desert, and all this black stuff is flying off their backs. It's all done with computerized, you know, jiggery pokery. That's a technical term. Some of the music videos that they paid for must have cost a fortune. Absolutely tremendous. 14 to 11. Kushla! Not yet. Very soon.
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5: Meta's smart glasses are finally hitting the shelves in New Zealand. Dan Shepherd is the general manager of Blind Low Vision New Zealand. There is the risk now that this perception emerges that people who are using them are perving on other people and then they get the bash from someone. Are you worried about that?
6: Yeah, we are worried about it. We're simply wearing

0: 1991. Oh, I love the intro. I'm loving it already. It is U2. It's Mysterious Ways.
1: Come on, baby, go!

0: News Talk Zebets in My Day, U2 and Mysterious Ways, a big hit for them from 1991. Oddly enough, there was that woman in the crowd just spontaneously, oh, grab your hand, up you come on the stage and I'll just randomly dance with you, random woman, randomly, and nothing random about it. Apparently that's all set up because the woman that's always pulled onto the stage is always smokingly gorgeous and can dance in more than just mysterious ways, just putting it out there. That could be not true, actually. I don't even know if that's true. That's the story I was told. What do you know? 0800 80 1080 9292, the text. Wow!
1: Not long now until the Christmas holidays. Sounds crazy, but it's true. Are you ready? 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
7: It's 11 o'clock. Good evening, I'm Joe Gilfillan. Some severe weather is making its way north across New Zealand for the rest of the weekend. Strong wind watches are in place from the Marlborough Sounds to Wellington and the Kapiti Coast into tomorrow, as well as from Wairarapa to southern Hawke's Bay. Met Service meteorologist John Law forecasts the winds to increase in strength overnight.
8: That cold front moves up from the south. Ahead of it, strong northwesterly winds. Behind it, cold southerly winds bring the return of some snowfall for the likes of the higher ground of Canterbury and Otago.
7: Greenpeace activists boarded a New Zealand government research vessel in Wellington this morning. They were protesting against its role in surveying the Pacific seafloor for a United States company, which is planning to begin deep sea mining as soon as next year. The protesters say the Tangaroa has been doing exploration work for Glomar, which is seeking to fast track mining in the Pacific. The Pope is warning about the dangers of artificial intelligence as he begins his four-day visit to France. Speaking at a UNESCO event following talks with French President Emmanuel Macron, the pontiff cautioned against the technology. Pope Leo has prayed at Notre Dame Cathedral and attended a mass in Paris with more than 500,000 people attending. The BBC's religion editor Ali Makboul says His Holiness is sharing messages of kindness and community.
9: He's brought those messages to France, reminding people what it means to be human, to interact, to come together and to make mistakes.
7: A Victoria University research fellow says Opportunities Tax Reset Plan barely scratches the surface of addressing New Zealand's sky-high poverty rates. The party's proposing a $370 a week citizens' income with targeted top-ups for some groups. It would also introduce a 1.75% land tax. Michael Fletcher from the School of Government says beneficiaries and our lowest earners will likely be no better off.
10: If you're going to do such a massive change as this, you ought at the very least to be making sure that our current really high poverty rates are ameliorated.
7: Labour volunteers packed into a South Auckland marae this morning, not letting a bit of rain dampen their spirits. Party supporters gathered en masse in Favona before heading out to Doorknock across the suburb. The cost of living was a central theme, with volunteers saying it was a key problem for the area. Labour Party leader Chris Hipkins rallied the team and was met multiple times with bursts of applause.
11: We're a hardy bunch in the Labour Party. It takes more than a little bit of rain to put us off our campaigning.
7: ACT wants to roll out noise-sensitive cameras to crack down on loud cars. If re-elected, ACT says it would establish a fleet of relocatable noise cameras that can be deployed in communities facing persistent problems. They also want to increase penalties for excessive vehicle noise from $50 to $300 and raise the maximum court fine to $3,000. ACT Tāmaki candidate James Christmas says no problem is too small to solve.
12: Sometimes the issue that is disrupting someone's life is something like this, and it makes a big impact. And there has been a real level of frustration that nothing

0: Newstalk ZB, this is In My Day for Saturday, September the 26th, playing some of the big hits from U2, a band that is now 50 years, I won't say old, because that's ageist, 50 years young, no, just 50 years, With or Without You from 1987. What I love about that song is absolutely everything. Amazing, strong drumming from Larry Mullins, and towards the end there, the last minute, maybe 40 seconds or so, it's David Evans, the Edge, up strumming on his guitar. Just very simple chords, but just beautiful. Simple and beautiful, just like me. 27 past 11, 0800 80 1080. The text is 9292. Hundreds of texts coming in. I'll whip through some of those at lightning speed and also get to more of your stories too. 0800 80 1080 to tell yours. 27 past 11.
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0: 29 past 11, Roman, With or Without You, I reckon it's one of their best songs, says Sonia. Hi, Roman, back in the day I saw these acts in the Christchurch Town Hall. They were outstanding. Santana, Johnny Cash, BB King, Simply Red. Oh, Simply Red. Don't believe in anything but you. Mick Hucknall, he's still going, isn't he? Kenny Rogers, oh, he's not. And the First Edition. Such great memories of my misspent youth. Rushing outside for some puff after the support act, says Barry. Oh, that sounds vaguely illegal, I think. P.S. Roman, loving the U2 music

0: Newstalk ZB, it's In My Day, U2 and Beautiful Day, one of the more recent tracks, I guess, one of the big hits for them. Lots of great music going right back to 1976. They formed 50 years ago. Just an incredible tenure, all started by Larry Mullins Jr., as he was back in the day. And all the other guys that joined in, Paul Hewson, Bono, David Evans, The Edge, and Adam Clayton on the bass guitar. Nothing's really ever changed, but they've moved with the times, they've managed to keep selling records, they still sell out venues, and hopefully they will come to New Zealand. Silencio is their new release from their new album. I had to listen to it this morning. It's like, oh yeah, some things grow on you, some things don't. I don't know. I'll keep listening. Maybe I'll hear something differently. Maybe if I play it really, really, really loud so that the entire apartment block can enjoy it as well. I quite like doing that as well. It's a good way to get some feedback. 21-212.
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5: 19 to 12, daylight saving, of course. It starts when you want it to start, really, if you're going to bed soon. If you've already gone to bed, good night, you can't hear me. But yeah, spring forward, right? Spring forward. Jim Sneddon springing forward with you after 12. Smoke alarms, check all that stuff as well. You know what to do. You're an adult, I presume. Roman, I went to a concert with Sharon O'Neill and John Stevens. Great concert. Ugliest building in town, though. That's interesting. You don't like the town hall. Always was. We also had our company's 75th anniversary there, a company that used to employ 4,500 people. Those were the days. Ooh, what was the company? Someone mentioned earlier that Foodstuffs had a do there. That could have been you. You don't like the Christchurch town hall? What? No one's ever said that before. Hi, Roman. We saw Don McLean at the town hall the night before the big earthquake. He flew out in the morning and just missed it. Oh, Lord, really? He donated thousands of dollars to the earthquake relief fund. Regards, says Liz. Well, that's lovely, isn't it? Don McLean, good man. And if you ask me... Hi, Roman. Thanks so much for playing with or without you. I just loved it. It was wonderful. Thank you, Roman, for a beautiful show. Much love. Hi, Roman. You too. Have so many big hits, of course. My two favourites are studio albums are Zooropa and Achtung, baby. If you could play Numb or Mysterious Ways tonight, you would be an absolute legend. Ha ha ha ha ha, says Paul. Yeah, well, no, we don't do requests. It's not like a request show, but oddly enough, wow, quite incredible, isn't it? Careful what you wish for. This was actually voted best rock song in the world at one point from 1991. It's won

0: News Talk ZB, one of the big hits and once voted best rock song in the world, U2 and One from 1991. Beautiful words to that song. Hey, really lovely. Beautiful, beautiful tune. The music, everything, the composition, tremendous. U2, they began at Mount Temple Comprehensive School back in 1976. Larry Mullins Jr. put an ad on the board. Anyone want to start a band? 1976, they initially called the band Feedback. It's not bad. It's not great. And then they called it The Hype, which was also pretty average. And U2, these are names synonymous with everything from military aircraft to the band itself. 0800 80 1080 if you'd like to squeeze yourself in. Or you can text on 9292. I'll do a final wrap-up of bits and pieces. I'll do a bit of vacuuming. I'll make sure the studio's tidy for Jim Sneddon with you after 12.
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0: 9 to 12, not turning back the clock, as the big man just said. Turning the clocks forward at some point before you go to bed. I think officially, is it officially 2 a.m.? Is it? Yeah. Everyone's nodding. The whole team's nodding profusely in unison. Thank you. Jim will keep you abreast of everything. Lots of sport happening through the night as well. At the moment, Liam Lawson is going in 12th place at the moment. So, yeah, he'll keep you up to date. Hi, Roman. You two are not alone. I loved your show. Cheers, says Rob. Thank you, Rob. Hi, Roman. Many years ago at primary school, all schools in Christchurch had school choirs and all the choirs had to go and perform at the town hall. Back in those days, it was a big thing for all us kids to go and sing at the town hall in front of a big audience. Great show as usual. Cheers, says Jackie. How tremendously exciting for those that loved being on the stage and for those that hated it. It would have been, you know, diarrhea-inducing, horrible. Oh, can you imagine? Yeah. Do all children love being on the stage? Maybe if there's lots of children around you, it's much better, I would imagine. 0800 80 1080. Hi, Roman. You two, electrical storm and staring at the sun. I stood in a long line of people in the hot sun outside Real Groovy Records at the top of Queen Street for over 2 hours for tickets to U2 to get merely a few yards away from the front door to be told that all the tickets had sold. Oh, you cannot describe the disappointment. I felt totally gutted, as I have as yet never seen U2 in a live concert. Cheers, says Nick. Oh, there's always time. There'll always be some plonker on, you know, Trade Me or Facebook, whatever it is, Marketplace, selling them for four or five times the market value. Isn't that terrible? This is from Zooropa, an album that came out in 1993. It's one of my favourites, actually. This one's called Stay. I like it. What do you think?

0: Newstalk ZB, the final track for tonight from U2, celebrating 50 years of the best band to come out of Ireland, you'd have to say, from 1993, Zooropa, and Stay. Jim Sneddon's here to stay. Well, he'll be staying for quite a long time. He'll take you through the... I'm off to bed anyway. Good night.
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2: In this update, police in Christchurch are urgently seeking sightings of missing 21-year-old Braden, last seen on September the 3rd at a service station in Lynwood. Braden's family have serious concerns for his well-being, as this is extremely out of character for him. An assurance private hospitals can take on more outsourced public work despite already experiencing record demand. Private Hospitals Association data reveal its members perform almost a quarter of a million surgeries a year. It also shows outsourcing from Health New Zealand makes up 19% of its work, jumping more than 50% over the last year. Chief Executive Chris Roberts says the push to reduce waiting times is the driver of increased outsourcing.
3: There's an opportunity for a future conversation about what sort of operations should actually happen in the private sector compared to the public sector.
2: New police data show Auckland City is New Zealand's murder capital, Marcus Allen reports.
4: The police district, which spreads from Ponsonby to Onehunga, recorded the most homicides per person between January 2020 and March this year. Police say the district recorded 3.6 homicides per 100,000 people over the 6 years, followed by Waikato and Northland. Tasman had the lowest number of homicides per person, with a rate of 0.23.
2: The Department of Conservation is asking people to keep out while work is done to repair the Bay of Plenty's popular Wairere Falls track. As many as 20 visitors a day have been bypassing multiple closure signs and barriers in the Kaimai Mamaku Conservation Park, creating a major safety problem. The track has been closed since earlier this month so that critical safety work can be carried out, including stabilizing a boulder above the path. Department of Conservation Project Manager Gerald Mullen says disruptions could simply push back the November reopening date.
5: We really want to get this work done and get it done right first time and get the track back open again as soon as possible for everybody.
2: That's news. In sport, the Steelers have stolen the Ranfurly Shield from Northland in the final minute of play, Counties Manukau having only their second ever Ranfurly win, 22-19. Earlier, Canterbury beat Southland 34-21, North Harbour beat Otago 32-21. The Brisbane Lions had their third straight AFL Premiership win, 96-89, over Fremantle at the MCG during the afternoon. The Roosters are breathing a sigh of relief, with hard man Victor Radley avoiding a suspension for a hip drop tackle in the NRL preliminary final win over the Dolphins. Radley can enter an early guilty plea for the tackle on Herbie Farnworth and pay a $2,000 fine. That would clear him to play a next Sunday's decider against either Penrith or Newcastle. That's sport. I'm Joe Gilfillan.
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3: 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The forecast, Gisborne and Hawke's Bay clouding over towards midday, a few showers from the afternoon. For the remainder

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1: The world's

0: Well, I,
1: and removed from office.
0: Well, I think there's a good chance that the voters might do that. Anyway, cheers, Peter. Thank you for it. Going to move on. Yeah. Oh, the texts just go off when that guy's on the wireless. You get that? One spare line. 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
0: News Talk ZB, and Grant was saying, right, that the Western with all the swearing was called Deadwood, right?
7: Yeah, and not only did it was rated R18, not only it was because it originally a cable show, in America, not that, but it had some quite explicit, and when I mean explicit, I don't mean hardcore porn explicit, but R18 explicit enough, sex scenes in it. Oh. Apparently they had sex in the Wild West as well.
0: I didn't know TV shows needed a rating, like R18. I don't think I've come across that before, or if I have, I've just ignored it.
7: Yeah, down in the corner there, whatever it is.
0: Ah, all right, yeah. So they've got a censorship ruling, like parental guidance recommended, all that sort of stuff. Okay.
7: Yeah. And there was actually, it was based on a real town called Deadwood, that's one word, Deadwood, in the Wild West, which was, it had nothing on Dodge City. There was all sorts of carry-on going on there, people shoot-ups and murders and various other things, but yeah, it wasn't a bad show, but I watched it.
0: I didn't, for whatever reason, and I'm not offended by bad language. I just didn't, I don't know why I didn't see it. Was it on broadcast TV, normal TV?
7: Yeah, it was on quite late at night, for obvious reasons. I think it might have been, you know, 10 o'clock or something like that.
0: Yeah, that's what they did with Outrageous Fortune as well. I think from memory that started 9 p.m. to 10 p.m. And that had its fair share of bad language.
7: Well, it was meant to portray what sort of teenagers and young people, the way they talk, which is quite a bit of swearing in it, you know. But and then there was West Side, which was a sort of a follow-on from that. Both of those shows being repeated, they've been repeated numerous times, and they're being repeated again. Started a while ago, I think it might be on Duke, I think, and so on. So, well, first off, Jim, did you hear the good news in the rugby?
0: I heard that the Shield is on the move.
7: Where is it going to, Jim?
0: Counties Manukau, Steelers.
7: And where does Grant live, Jim?
0: Auckland?
7: Well, Manurewa, which is in the county's area.
0: Oh, I see where you're getting at. Yes.
7: Yeah.
0: Manurewa, is that part of County's Franklin sort of area?
7: Yeah, yeah.
0: Oh, okay.
7: It's sort of not like the super city.

0: minor parties, with all their policies that they're coming out with, will only apply if they get more than 50% of the vote, and that isn't going to happen. No. So, of course, you know, lots of their policies are, our policy is this and our policy is that. You know, that with coalition negotiations, you know, a lot of those policies will go by the board.
1: There's nothing they can do being a minor party. And I've just heard here from a listener or a texter.
0: Yeah.
1: The game is Saturday, October 3, 5:05 p.m.
0: Oh, well, there you go. Good time to shoot down to the coffee and watch it on the big screen.
1: Isn't it? It is a perfect time to do that.
0: Yeah. And now, at the moment, on one of the TVs, or it's actually on TV1, I don't know when the split in America's Cup is actually starting. They have so many preliminaries. Yes. This is a preliminary regatta at the moment.
1: This is confusing a few people. Yes. It's just another preliminary. I think the main event is next year, isn't it?
0: Well, is it? I guess it got lost. Well, yeah, it must be because it must be in summer in Europe. So that must be next year then.
1: Think. Yeah, 2027, I think.
0: Yeah, I have to say, I'm not a great fan of this fleet racing. I mean, we saw what happened in Auckland last time they had the
1: They're limiting the number of boats now for safety reasons.
0: Yeah, well, I just prefer one-on-one. Elimination, you know, so you get better tactics instead of, you know, you're coming across to cut off one boat and then they have to swerve to avoid crashing into another boat.
1: I'm with you on that, actually.
0: Yeah. Oh, well, there you go. It's very good to hear. Well, I think I've run out of things to talk about now, Jim, unless you want to ask me something.
1: No, I'm just very glad that now you know. October 3rd, 5:05 p.m. Which, as you say, it's perfect time to have a beer and watch a game of footy.
0: Yeah, very good. I shall let you go.
1: All right. Okay. Cheers, Grant. Thanks, mate.
0: Yeah, bye.
1: All righty. Now, the text here saying the Western's being screened on Sky 8 at the moment. Love Clint Eastwood in cowboy mode. Old British TV shows and comedy, outstanding. Steptoe and Son, George and Mildred, Never the Twain, Man About the House, The Liver Birds, is it? Are You Being Served? Two Ronnies, Kenny Everett. Just nothing like those shows now, says Sonia. Oh, so they're not screening on Sky 8. Okay, all right. Thank you for that. News Talk ZB, 11 minutes to 1.
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4: In this update, advice to stop and think about risks before an injury ruins school holiday fun. ACC says the term three break alone last year ended with more than 18,000 claims involving children, costing almost $9 million, Marcus Allen reports.
5: There were nearly 70,000 claims across all four breaks, with about half of those

0: 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The forecast valid till midnight tonight. Gisborne and Hawke's Bay, clouding over towards midday, a few showers from the afternoon. The remainder of the North Island, mostly cloudy, scattered showers turning to rain for a time, then becoming mainly fine. Nelson, rain developing this morning, easing to isolated showers by the afternoon, then becoming fine later. Buller to Westland, occasional rain or showers, possibly heavy and thundery about Buller and the Grey District. Marlborough, Canterbury, Otago, Southland and Fiordland. Rain spreading north with snow lowering to 200 metres. Thunderstorms and hail possible in Fiordland, Southland, Clutha, Dunedin and Banks Peninsula. The Chatham Islands cloud increasing, then heavy rain and gale force westerlies developing this afternoon.
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0: Newstalk ZB, overnight talk on a Sunday morning. Good morning. Welcome to September 27, just gone 7 past 1. We're doing open line talk back, like I say. We've got two spare lines if you want to jump on in. 0800 80 1080 is the number, 0800 80 1080. The texting is 9292. Now, just before we get to Jan, this is an election promise I think I can fully support. A political party wanting to stop loud, noisy cars from ripping up our neighbourhoods while people are trying to sleep. Now, this happens a lot where I am in East Auckland, mainly Friday and Saturday nights, but, you know, it can happen any day, any night. Super noisy cars, really loud music. And then I hear yesterday the ACT Party is wanting to do something about this. So the plan is relocatable noise-sensitive cameras operating in neighbourhoods where these hoons are raising antisocial behaviour to an art form. Now, hopefully, these cameras could help fix that. Are these noisy cars, are they a problem everywhere? They are in East Auckland. But I'm just wondering just how widespread the problem of noisy cars with noisy exhausts and loud, loud music. Probably they're parts of rural New Zealand, they wouldn't be an issue at all, but certainly where I'm living, my boy. And I'm so glad I leave and I'm in here Saturday morning, Sunday morning, so I don't get to hear it all, but, you know, the neighbours tell me sometimes it can go on till four. But we might talk a little bit more about that in a minute or two, but meantime, Jan has been patiently waiting. Hi, Jan.
2: Hi there. Yes, we have noisy cars next door. And his motorbike, and I think he doesn't go to work, so every day he's got to start up both engines, rum, rum, rum, as loud as he can make it, and then it gets turned off.
0: Oh, well, I suppose.
2: He's just charging up the battery.
0: Yeah, the revving could get annoying, but if it's only for a certain period of time, like 5 minutes or something, then he turns them off, then not so bad, I suppose.
2: But occasionally roars off up the street and turns round at the top and comes back again, or he rolls the car into town. I'm sure it'll be heard all over the district. It's so loud.
0: Yeah,
2: and if you're out in the garden, I'm sitting there in the sun with my cats, and it starts up, the cats and me leap into the air about a foot. It gives you such a fright and there's no warning. Then I have to rush back inside.
0: Yeah, he's by himself. See, these cars travel, they're a group of them. But I got past coming into work last night on the Southern Motorway in Auckland by maybe 8 or 9 or 10 of them going stink, like really, really fast, weaving in and out of the motorway traffic. Like there's some sort of Joe Racer with massive, full big bore exhaust pipes. And they're making a hell of a noise. God knows where they were going, but they're probably heading to the North Shore where they were going to go and create some havoc on the beautiful people of Auckland's North Shore.
2: Oh, yeah, that's right. I rang the council about it, the noise control, and they said, no, we don't deal with noisy cars, only loud music and that sort of thing.

0: which is rubbish. And so they said ring the police, and they deal with cars.
1: Yeah, the cops do. That's right.
0: So I rang the police, and they said, no, you have to ring the council.
1: No. It's a police thing.
0: Nobody does anything.
1: No, that's the thing. Nobody does. But, it's the police. They're there to control excessive noise coming from vehicles. It's part of the road code and things.
0: Well, they won't.
1: Even if they say yes, by the time they get a patrol out to where these noisy cars have been doing the noisy stuff, they've gone, you know?
0: That's right.
1: They moved on.
0: That's right. Anyway, on to a better subject. Don't want to use up all of my time talking to you, wasting it on them.
1: Okay, fair enough.
0: So I have three things that I want to mention.
1: Ooh.
0: And the first one, I had a fall today. And I was trying to push the leg support thing on the chair, on the couch. You know, those things, you pull the latch thing and the leg support thing pops out.
1: Oh, yes. Yeah, like a lazy boy sort of thing.
0: Yeah.
1: Right.
0: And I was trying to push it back in so it could get back on the couch. And it pushed it out suddenly at me, and I lost my balance. And down I went into a big heap, and I just dished up a nice bowl of ice cream with strawberries and blueberries and things in it.
1: Oh, sounds good.
0: And we nailed down onto the floor.
1: Oh, no.
0: And into a big heap, and my nice hot cup of tea down all mixed together on the floor. And me, luckily I hit a pile of boxes, which I was going to cut up and make them flat. And they broke my fall and landed on my hip. Mm. And lying there thinking, now what do I do? I didn't know what to do. I didn't know how to get up. I haven't been down a floor level for years. And I just lay there thinking, I'm stuffed. And who can I get to pull me back up? And I thought, I can't ring the St. John's because I've got the bolt up on the back door and they won't be able to get in.
1: Oh, right. Okay, yes.
0: The bolt is up near the top of the door, you see. So I'll have to get upright in order to undo the bolt. So I thought, oh, well, that's that option crossed off. So I wriggled around in the hot tea on the floor and ice cream and stuff.
1: And the berries.
0: Trying to figure it out. I thought, well, at least I won't starve to death. I can eat all the fruit and stuff on the floor. You get a bit sort of hysterical. Really, when you're in this position.
1: I'm not surprised at all. I would be maybe not hysterical exactly, but I would really be worried about what to do from here.
0: Yeah. So, anyway, I slithered around like a lost fish on the shore and wiggled myself around, tried a few armrests on the couch and various other places and couldn't manage it. And because I've got these two sore knees from the funnel web spider bites, which are already just about killing me with the pain. And so I can't get up onto my knees, which you sort of have to do if you're going to try and push up. So I thought, right, I'll have to go on my stomach right across the floor, across the carpet to the couch, which is a bit lower

0: down. I thought I might be able to get my leg up, get my leg over onto the couch. No, I couldn't do that. And I just thought, luckily my bladder's not full and I don't have to go to the loo right now.
1: I suppose that is one good thing. Yep.
0: And so the cats were all keeping out of the way, luckily. And there was sort of a deathly silence while I tried to figure out what to do. And then I thought, the stool I've got next to the couch, which is lower, I might be able to wriggle up onto that. It's very frightening,
1: Awful situation to find yourself in. Terrible.
0: Anyway, eventually I got my leg up and I used the attached cushion on the couch to grip that and pull myself up.
1: All right, now, so, just before I go, a text says, this is from Chrissy, Jan needs a St. John alarm. They put a lockbox on your property so they can get in. Get an alarm, yeah. Jan, says Chrissy. So they will have...
0: Yes, I've got that, but I've got two locks on that door now.
1: Oh, okay.
0: Because the neighbours keep coming in. I had to get a lock put on. So that's that. Are you short of time now?
1: I am, yes. I've got to get I've got to get these commercials pretty much off bang on time. Because we're going to split the network in two. Some are going to go away and watch the rugby, so I have to get the 1:36 commercial break at 1:36. So I've got to be pretty much accurate on all my breaks till I get there.
0: Oh dear!
1: But
0: it's always next week.
1: Exactly. Write a little note, okay, Jan? Write a little note.
0: Yes. Thank you, Jim.
1: For next Saturday morning. All right.
0: Have a good week. Yeah. Have a good sleep.
1: Yeah, you too. Thank you, Jan. Thank you. The poor thing. News Talk ZB 118.
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1: Just in case you haven't got around to the results of the Azerbaijan Grand Prix, George Russell won it, Max Verstappen second, and Isaac Hadjar is third. Liam apparently was taken out by a teammate. He spun. The teammate went on to get maybe position, finished seven or something, and Liam Lawson finished 12. Cameron, good morning.
8: Good morning, Jim. Geez, what a bit of a rigmarole for Jan listening to that. Jeepers.
1: I know, poor thing.
8: Yeah, it reminds me of one or two things I've had happen, but anyhow. Now, just in case Sue hasn't started nodding off and in a advanced state of snoring at the moment, hopefully she's not, I heard her...

0: early on. So all I'll say is, Mike's here, Foxtrot, this is Victor Charlie Charlie. That was one of the call signs from the Flying Doctors.
1: Oh.
0: Not to be confused with the Young Doctors, which was another Australian medical drama based in a hospital, not in the air, as was the Flying Doctors. So, both the Flying Doctors and the Young Doctors were pretty much appointment viewing an air house.
1: Oh, okay.
0: So, used to love the Flying Doctors, so thanks for that, sir. And then you read out a rather lengthy text not too long ago from Sonia, I think it was, listing a whole list of various programs.
1: Yes.
0: So I was almost tempted to jump out of bed and go into, it's over there, one of my cardboard file boxes, things. I've got pages and pages of handwritten notes about various TV programs and the whole list of programs we used to have way back then. But you mentioned one of the finest New Zealand television programs of all time not too long ago, Shortland Street.
1: Oh, sure. Okay, I thought you were going to say Absolutely. Outrageous Fortune, because I think Outrageous Fortune is one of the better TV dramas that this country's ever produced.
0: That was right up there, of course, but been watching Shortland Street since the day it started back in 1992 when I was in fifth form then. Year 11, they call it these days, but back then it was still known as fifth form. So, yeah, and good news is of next year it's going back to four nights a week instead of the three that we've got at the moment. So,
1: I heard that.
0: Yeah, there's some good news. So maybe we'll get it back to five nights a week the year after that. We'll see what happens, I suppose.
1: Well, apparently we're still making money. You know, the advertisers wanted to be associated with the show, which is always good.
0: That's always a bonus.
1: Yeah.
0: Yeah. In actual fact, next week, one of the much-loved receptionists comes back to the show, I believe. In actual fact, Alison Criggan, who played Yvonne Jeffries. Alison was a school teacher here in Palmerston North for many years and taught my sister at one stage at primary school. Yeah. And spent quite a lot of time at Centre Point Theatre on Church Street. But anyhow, I didn't bring up to go down that memory lane this morning, but thanks, Sue. That was, that was pretty cool hearing the Flying Doctors mentioned. You mentioned something about hooligans and their noisy cars not too long ago.
1: I'm quite sort of, if ever there's a political party or political policy that I might support, it's ACT, and they're going to deal to these noisy nuisances.
0: Yeah, good. Well, I've got next to no time, if any at all, none, actually, for the ACT party. But if somebody's going to do something to curtail this noise, then that's pretty cool. I don't know if I want to waste my time sending him a letter, but if I did, I could perhaps sign it in my very official capacity as the Chief Executive Officer of the Ministry of Common Sense, and then the Chief Executive Officer of the Ministry of Competence and Compliance. So,
1: other political parties should pick up on this. I don't even know whether there are noise-sensitive cameras out there. Have they been invented yet? I don't know. I'm hoping.
0: If they're talking about it, then maybe they have, but signing the letter as Chief Executive of those two ministries, I'm sure the Minister of Regulation will probably have a bit of a chuckle. But no, it's about time, because how many times over the last several years have I, I've been on the phone and next thing you know you've heard a whole convoy of motorcycles hooning past or cars going past. What was it, 2 or 3 years ago, give or take, I was on the phone to you and we had a whole convoy going past. And I estimated, it was massive that night. It was somewhere between 2,000 and 3,000 vehicles. I kid you not. it was absolutely horrendous. And then the next day in the news, of course, it was all over the TV news. They had some the groups coming from all over the North Island converging on Palmerston North for whatever reason. And yeah, the road I'm on happens to be between

0: two main roads in town, and it's used as quite a popular route to get between from one side of town to the next. So, which has advantages, but in that kind of circumstance, it's certainly not an advantage.
1: This is something that I'll be looking at, and if they can find these noise-activated, noise-sensitive cameras, traffic cameras, then and they'll be relocatable so they can move them around. They won't be in a permanent spot, so they'll be there one night, but they mightn't be. In fact, they might even change positions a couple of times overnight. Great.
0: Yeah, it almost, as I heard you say that earlier, I thought, oh, hello, I wonder if they're going to have them in like the portable speed camera type trailers they've got now, with cameras on every which corner and on top and every which rear. But
1: yeah, I think they should be a little bit more sneaky than the trailer ones. They need to be sneaky.
0: You'd think so, but maybe that's a bit too much to ask. But
1: we might talk about it through the morning. We'll see how we go.
0: Yeah. Despite the fact that it's coming from the ACT Party, I otherwise like it, but not being an ACT person, of course, but no, that's probably one of the most sensible things I've heard so far. And speaking of politics, Tuesday, 1300 hours or 1 p.m. on Tuesday, that's when the pre-election fiscal update is taking place.
1: Okay, well, that's not going in my diary, but
0: no, but it means that finally after that will be more and more policies and announcements will be coming thick and fast.
1: Yeah, apparently they're all going to start today as well.
0: We'll be able to see the state of the books.
1: I'll be looking after a little dog Tuesday afternoon. I cannot wait. All right, mate, I'm going to have to go. Yeah. I've got to hit these commercial breaks pretty much bang on.
0: Quickly, you mentioned rugby. Are you getting cut off because of the rugby?
1: I'm not getting cut off. I just need to get these breaks under, at this. Yeah. Because some of this.
0: No, let's go. Because you mentioned going.
1: Yeah, some of ZB is going to be taking the rugby. And some will be sticking with us, but I've got to get the commercial breaks done on time.
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1: 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Hello, Mark. Good morning.
7: Good morning, Jim.
1: Morning, Mark.
7: Good morning. How's your memory? You all good?
1: I'm all good. Yep. I've got a cup of tea, so that's a win.
7: Brilliant, brilliant. Jim, Outrageous Fortune is probably one of the best ones they ever put on. I reckon it's brilliant, don't you?
1: Oh, it's the best TV show this country's ever produced, I think. Not that I've seen all of them, but there was something about Outrageous Fortune. It was just appointment viewing for me. You know, I used to tape it when I was working nights with Kerry. I used to record it and then watch it when I got home. Loved it.
7: Yeah, I loved it too. And I've got quite a few of their DVDs, so I watch it all the time. Like, you know, sometimes you go from DVDs to DVDs, and that one's probably the best I like watching, you know, for New Zealand programs. Yeah, I thought it was actually very clever the way they done it.
1: Yeah,
7: and
1: very.
7: A lot of those cast members went on to other shows as well, like, you know.
1: Robin Malcolm did quite a bit of work. And one of the actor that played the twin.

0: hopefully all going well. We'll talk a little bit more about this after the break. It is 23 minutes to 2.
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0: Newstalk ZB, it's a warm welcome to Dallas this morning. Hi, Dallas.
5: Yeah, hi, Jim. Hey, look, I wanted to ask you and the listeners a question. I've just got a text from a friend in the Philippines, right?
0: Mm-hmm.
5: And she says she's getting married in 10 days and... And I know she's getting married to an American guy, and she said she's just doing it for the money because her parents are old and need medical help. Her mother's got diabetes. And so she said she's not ready to get married, but she's doing it for the money. So I thought, what do people think about that? What do you think? I don't know how to answer her. I just don't know what to say, you know.
0: And you haven't met this bloke anyway, have you?
5: No, but I've seen him online. He seems like a nice guy.
0: Oh, well, that's the first thing. But very difficult to tell online. And I was going to ask, is there much of an age gap here? Not that that should really matter.
5: Yeah, he's not in good health himself. He's and there's probably 30 years probably age gap. He's a church pastor in the Philippines and seems a nice enough guy. But, yeah, I don't know what to do here because I don't know. What do you think?
0: I don't know. What's your gut feeling here?
5: Oh, look, I don't know because I know her parents and they are poor. They're just rice farmers and they're quite old and sick. So I can understand she hasn't got money for the dialysis for her mum. So it's a real dilemma. I just don't know what to say or what to think. So,
0: and does a person in the church, he wouldn't have that much money anyway, would he?
5: Well, he's American, so he's got money compared to like a lot of Americans in the Philippines. You know, he's. You know, he seems well off, put it that way.
0: And to them, he probably would be, even if he isn't well off by our standards.
5: Oh, definitely, yeah. So, I mean, I guess this happens all the time with...
0: Yes, it does.
5: ...arranged marriages with older Americans looking for a young wife and...
0: Well, I've got a friend's dad who's, he's dealing with this kind of thing at the moment with his dad. Lovely old guy, been widowed for maybe 5 years.
5: Yeah.
0: And he's met a Filipino woman online and thinks he's in love. He's been to the Philippines a couple of times to spend some time with her. She's come here a few times to, you know,

0: And the family a little bit concerned about her motive.
1: Yeah, well, I mean, Filipinos, they're lovely people, and they make lovely wives. You know, they're lovely women, most of them, even if they, they might have their eye on money security as well. But, but they have a different conception, of course, from what we do, I think, on marrying for love. You know, they just have a different, I get the impression if you marry a Filipino, you're married really to the family. You know, it's a family, you know what I mean?
0: I understand the concept, but I'm not sure.
1: You end up supporting the family members. That's just the way it is in most Asian cultures, I guess. So anyway, I just thought I'd ask you and your listeners if anyone's got any advice, because I literally don't know what to say to her.
0: I suppose. Yeah, just be careful. There's nothing my friend can do about his dad. He's basically been told that it's really none of his business, and he's happy with her. And as this friend of mine said, I just wish you'd met a nice Kiwi lady down at the bowling green, then I wouldn't be so concerned, you know. I don't know. It could be true love, Dallas. Could be the best thing that's happened. I don't know.
1: Well, I'll be interested to see what you tell your friend. And
0: This has been going on for a year or so now. And
1: yeah. You haven't said anything?
0: No, apart from agreeing with, way back when he first mentioned it to me, he said, I'm concerned, maybe I shouldn't be. And I said, well, I think you're allowed to be concerned, because your dad could end up getting hurt, getting ripped off, because he's reasonably wealthy, which she now would have known after staying at his house that, this guy's got money.
1: So, Big age difference?
0: Not especially, no. Like, he's in his 80s and she's in her 50s.
1: Well, it's still 30 years, isn't it?
0: It is, yeah, true. Yeah.
1: Oh dear!
0: Yeah, I don't know. If he hadn't been on the internet, this would never have happened. Like back in the 70s, 80s, they wouldn't be dealing with this situation because it just wasn't available. But and he's sitting. He's been a widow for maybe, quite a few years now. And so the poor old guy just sitting there lonely in his house all by himself on the computer. I can see how it happens.
1: He probably thinks, well, nothing can be worse than what I've already got, which is loneliness and sitting here alone. So at least I'm getting a friend or someone who can help me in my old age. So, in a way it's like hiring a home help in a way, isn't it, for him?
0: Yeah. I suppose.
1: With strings attached. But anyway, we'll see what your listeners think.
0: Yep. All right, Dallas. Cheers, okay, mate. Yeah, good luck with it all. All right, thank you. Okay, it looks like there are commercials next hour. Just looking through the log here. Like, the last daylight saving, there was a commercial-free hour, but not this one. Not sure, but I'll get the breaks away as I've been asked to, pretty much on time. It is 14 minutes to 2.
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4: News Talk ZB, 13 minutes to 2. I mentioned this before. This is an election promise I quite like the sound of. A political party wanting to stop those loud, noisy cars from keeping people awake overnight as they wheelie around the neighbourhood, big bore exhausts, big boom boxes, sound system in their car, ridiculous. I'm very lucky because I am in here when a lot of this goes on where I am. I hear it starting up at about 7, and by the time I'm sort of in the car at about 10-ish, you know, they're full noise, and they apparently, from what I've heard from neighbours, they go through to 3 a.m., 4 a.m. Just like the ACT Party, what they're planning to do, I'm not even sure whether these things have been invented yet, but they're talking about relocatable, noise-sensitive cameras operating in neighbourhoods where these hoons are doing what they do. And the thinking is these cameras could help fix that. Because as things stand at the moment, police have to hear the noise or measure the noise themselves before they can take action. Complaints from residents, well, you know, these people are long gone by the time police respond, so that doesn't work. The ACT Party's now planning to deal with noisy cars and their crazy loud music. These relocatable, noise-sensitive cameras, along with new noise limits and beefed up fines for basically disturbing our peace. Now, this was announced yesterday by the ACT candidate for Tamaki, James Christmas. He says he's knocked on thousands of doors as part of his campaign. And some of the main concerns from residents, disruptive vehicle noise. It keeps coming up over and over again, he reckons. So rightly so, he says people should be able to sleep, to relax and enjoy their homes without their street being turned into a noisy racetrack. So any support for this? Are there noisy cars with loud music where you are? Are they a problem? I'd love to get your thoughts. 0800 80 10 80. Sandra might have some. Hello, Sandra.
5: Oh, good morning, Jim.
4: Morning.
5: Morning. Now, how are they going to police this? Because I get, we as a neighbourhood get these noisy cars anywhere from 12 o'clock on, your time, up and down the road.
4: The plan is with these cameras, so they'll have vision and they'll have sound and they will go, they will got the number plates will be picked up, then they can, at a later date, go around, track down the owner of said car and ping him or her. Chances are to be a him.
5: Oh, God. I'm a bit anti having cameras everywhere.
4: Oh, for a quiet night? Yeah, I wouldn't mind.
5: No, I don't like the thought of cameras everywhere. Oh. It's bad enough having speed cameras.
4: Never worried me, especially, you know, cameras.
5: No. Well, I keep to my speed anyway.
4: I'm sure you do, and so do I.
5: Yeah. Occasionally, I might go 1 or 2 kilometres over, but I keep my speed to the speed limit in the area. So, no, they don't particularly concern me. Well, having too many cameras around, gee whiz, I'd like to see what people think about that.
4: Well, that might be a legitimate concern for Talkback. We will find out.

0: Oh, I would possibly be able to on that and then be lifted up, yeah. That's fine. That's fine. It's just my back, you know.
1: Yeah.
0: It's a pain. Pain in the
1: butt. It's a pain in the back.
0: It's a pain in the butt.
1: All right, so... So you're okay with these cameras, these audio-sensitive cameras,
0: well,
1: but as long as they're not permanent?
0: Yes.
1: Right.
0: Yes. And then it would fix the problem. Yes, most definitely.
1: Yeah.
0: Because our road is between two, joins two main roads.
1: Mm.
0: If you are going parallel to our road.
1: Yeah, well, I'm glad that some politicians are actually taking these noise complaints seriously. Finally, after all these years, let's hope something happens. If the Act can't push it through, then maybe one of the other major parties will pick it up and run with it. That would be great.
0: Yes, I hope so too, Jim. Now, your caller prior to me with the problem of a friend in the Philippines.
1: We've got 60 seconds.
0: Okay, why doesn't he ask her permission to speak to the man if he feels so inclined and have a man-to-man talk?
1: Oh, okay. Yes. Have a talk.
0: Mm.
1: Yeah.
0: Mm.
1: Good call.
0: On behalf of his friend. That's all I have to say, Jim. Have a good week, matey.
1: Yeah, cheers, Sandra. Thank you for that. News Talk ZB, 2 minutes to 2.

0: 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James Daniels, over and out for now.
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5: In this update, heavy snow is forecast for parts of the South Island from this morning, with strong winds likely everywhere else. Met Service has issued an orange heavy snow warning for Canterbury's High Country and Arthur's Pass. A heavy snow watch is also in place for Central Otago and Queenstown Lakes District. Meteorologist Sylvia Martino says the weather system will travel north with strong winds and rain.
6: A lot of places will see a brief burst of heavier rain that sweeps over the country and might just clip the very top of Northland.
5: The Pope is warning about the dangers of artificial intelligence as he began his four-day visit to France. Speaking at a UNESCO event following talks with French President Emmanuel Macron, the pontiff cautioned against the technology. Pope Leo has prayed at Notre Dame Cathedral and attended a mass in Paris with more than 500,000 people gathering. The BBC's religion editor, Ali Makbul, says His Holiness is sharing messages.

0: messages of kindness and community.
1: He's brought those messages to France, reminding people what it means to be human, to interact, to come together and to make mistakes.
0: Greenpeace activists boarded a New Zealand government research vessel in Wellington yesterday. They were protesting against its role in surveying the Pacific seafloor for a US company planning to begin deep sea mining as soon as next year. The protesters say the Tangaroa has been doing exploration work for Glomar, which is seeking to fast-track mining in the Pacific. ACT's aiming to roll out noise-sensitive cameras as an objective measure for loud cars. If re-elected, ACT wants to deploy relocatable noise cameras in communities dealing with noisy vehicles. They also want to increase penalties for excessive vehicle noise from $50 to $300 and raise the maximum court fine to $3,000. ACT's Tāmaki candidate James Christmas says the cameras establish an enforceable noise standard.
2: We already have rules about what counts as excessive noise. The problem at the moment is it's a subjective test. We want to add that objective element in so that a decibel limit applies.
0: Labour volunteers have door-knocked around South Auckland yesterday with campaign efforts in Australia as well. Party supporters gathered en masse at Wā Tia Marae, rallied by leader Chris Hipkins and other Labour MPs. An absence from candidate Willie Jackson, though, with Mr Hipkins saying he's been sent to Australia.
3: We've got a really active campaign team in Sydney. There is a Labour Party branch in Sydney. There's a lot of Kiwis over there. He's doing a little bit of campaigning over there for us today.
0: Overseas voting for November's election opens on October the 20th. The Opportunities Party's proposed tax reset might not stack up as a solution for our welfare problems. The party wants to replace all existing benefits with a $370 a week citizen's income and targeted top-ups for some groups. It also wants a 1.75% land tax. But Victoria University School of Government research fellow Michael Fletcher says our lowest earners and beneficiaries would be almost no better off.
4: It goes through a tax and welfare change that is as huge as this and yet do nothing to improve poverty rates seems like a serious problem.
0: In sport, North Harbour won the NPC's final game of the night, beating Otago 32-21 in Albany. Earlier, Canterbury beat Southland 34-21 in Christchurch. Counties Monaco have taken the Ranfurly Shield back to their province for a second time. They stole the log of wood with a 79th-minute penalty goal to beat Northland 22-19 in Whangarei. Northland had led 14-5 at half-time. Counties captain Jimmy Tupou was part of the last win in 2013 and says it means a lot, having already been eliminated from the playoff race.
5: First time I was probably a little bit young and naive, and we had a pretty star-studded team, but I guess to come back and be the end part of my career and be able to give these boys the experience of what it does.
0: Among the sport coming up later today, in Tauihi League basketball, the Tokomanawa Queens play Northern Kahu at 3 this afternoon. In rugby's NPC, Wellington play Waikato in Wellington just after 2, and just after 5, Hawke's Bay play Taranaki in Napier. That's news and sport. I'm Joe Gilfillan.
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3: Long line of angry mayors this morning after the government hit pause on these council amalgamations. Some have cut deals, some had a few ideas, some didn't want to do it at all. Basically, time's run out. Chris Bishop's in charge of it all and he's with us.
4: There's been a bunch of really good proposals that have come through and we're just going to take a bit more time now to consider those and not let the hubbub of the election campaign for the next 6 weeks distract from that process.
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4: 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That desire for change is not going away. It doesn't really matter who's in government.
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5: News Talk ZB. Just before we get to Emily, England playing the Black Ferns at Twickenham at the moment, sort of 16 minutes into the game. England leading the Ferns by 7 points to nil. 7-0 to the English team over the Black Ferns, 17 minutes into the game. And I'll keep an eye out for you. Emily, hello.
6: Yeah, good morning. I support the noise cameras that detect decibel record, you know, if when there's antisocial noise pollution from these boy races. And
5: There really sure is.
6: It's terrible. It's called also audio terrorism.
5: Ah, okay.
6: And that also applies to neighbours, you know, if they have really loud stereos, so your windows are basically shaking.
5: That would just be awful.
6: Yeah, it's called audio terrorism. Mail order bride from, as long as there's a prenup agreement in place to protect the groom's assets, if it's going to go ahead, it's going to go ahead, isn't it?
5: So this friend of mine who's dealing with this at the moment with his lovely old dad, he's kind of loath to suggest anything like this, but in the end, he's got to protect the trust. It's him and two sisters, you know. And while they want their dad to enjoy the money, they'd rather they had it than she had it, you know. And I understand that, absolutely understand that.
6: Yes, prenup agreement or a property agreement would probably deter any sort of, legal arguments after and down the track.
5: Yes.
6: Because I know Paul McCartney, he didn't have a prenup with his Heather Mills, remember that?
5: Oh, right. And that cost him?
6: It did. It did. And also support New Zealand First finalising treaty payments once and for all rather than hanging over our heads. And actually, I would be sending the bill to the British Crown and the Royal Family because King Charles is the great-great-grandson of Queen Victoria in the royal line of succession.
5: Yes.
6: I think it should have been finalised decades ago.
5: Yeah, Doug Graham certainly tried when he was minister in the national government back then. It has dragged on a bit.
6: Yes, and, you know, people, you know, citizens in New Zealand in 2026, why should we carry the burden of responsibility for what happened back in 1840? It's not our responsibility, really. But anyway,
5: I believe...

0: scored a try.
1: They have.
0: Oh, the Black Ferns, rather, sorry. So it's 7 points to five now. Anyway, yes, some of these bikes, and I'm just wondering, they are so noisy that maybe they go along to the Warrender Fitness place, they put the muffler on before they go in, they go and get their bike, bring it out, take the muffler off, and there they are, hooning around, making god-awful noise. Like, I was down at Tamaki Drive having, in Auckland, the waterfront, having a coffee with a friend of mine during the week, and the noise, these two bikes just kept going backwards and up and down, you know, just go away. And noisy bikes, that's illegal. You know, if there was a cop around, those two, both of them, should have been booked. News Talk ZB 327.
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0: News Talk ZB, Anna. Very good morning. Hello.
10: Hello.
0: Hi.
10: You were talking about... Hello.
0: Yeah, hi.
10: Hello. Oh, sorry. I thought I'd lost you. Mixed marriages with Americans.
0: Hmm.
10: My husband was American. He's I'm a widow now, but he was an American military, and a sailor, and he spent a lot of time at Subic Bay, which used to be the military base in the Philippines, and I was shocked when I saw some of the Filipino women had dedicated they were to marrying an American, and how blatant they were about it was for the money. Some of the marriages did work out, most of them didn't, because as soon as they got to the States, they waited until they got their green cards and their citizenship and all the money that they could get, and then they moved on to somebody who had more money.
0: Okay, so it's a bit of an industry happening here.
10: It was a very interesting industry. I mean, a lot of the American sailors did have Asian wives, but the Filipino women were the most blatant about it. I'm in for the money, honey, and that's it. And I was intrigued that in Japan it was the exact opposite, that one of my husband's mates married a woman from Japan. As soon as they got married, she was completely excommunicated by her family.
0: Yeah, I have heard that just anecdotally. Yes, if you marry a Westerner, that's it. Boy, you're gone.
10: You're gone, yes. And one night, I remember the incident, but I don't remember where the pub was. It was somewhere in the States, in California. We went to this pub this night, and one of my husband's mates didn't drink. And this night, he got absolutely blotto. So I said to my husband, what on earth is wrong with, I forget his name, say it was Murphy or Jones or something. What on earth is wrong with Murphy? And he said, oh, you know, he said, his wife's left him. And I said, what? Why? And he said, well, he was married to a Filipino. You know what they're like. As soon as he ran out of money, she was gone. So it's very, very common. As you said, it's an industry.

0: Street. And as for your friend with the 80-year-old father, I can't help thinking that the 50-year woman that he's seeing in the States thinks, oh, he's 80, he's going to die.
1: Oh. She just disappeared. A quick text on the noisy cars. Yay to enforcing exhaust noise. Appalling. What silly, relaxed Kiwis put up with. A text from John. Doesn't make 100% sense, but I think I get it. I think John is happy that we may finally get some enforcement about our exhaust noise. Okay, so anyway. So you might have heard Seal. Do we like Seal, the British singer? Billed here as an international superstar. Seal is performing in New Zealand for the first time. He's headlining the summer concert tour of 2027, coinciding with Auckland Anniversary Weekend. The tour stops at Wanaka's Three Parks Outdoor Arena on January 30, followed by the Taupo Amphitheatre on January 31. Tour promoters Greenstone Entertainment said the British singer and songwriter Seal had one of the most identifiable voices of all time. Over the decades, Seal has sold more than 30 million albums worldwide and won 4 Grammys. Joining him on the summer concert tour is Sophie Alice Bextor, British band Bastille, and Level 42. Greenstone Entertainment Chief Executive Amanda Calvert said the promoters were overjoyed to welcome Seal for the first time here. Every year, she says, we embark on an extensive search to secure the best international acts for the summer concert tour. With our 2027 lineup, we think we've achieved the perfect balance of artists and musical genre. It's going to be an exceptional tour. So Seal and Co, they play Wanaka on January 30 and Taupo on January 31. Tickets go on sale at 12 p.m. October 1, with pre-sales starting on September 28.

0: News Talk ZB, 25 minutes to four. Anna is back. Apparently her phone fell over. Anna, hello. Welcome back.
1: I know I've got a Spark cell phone, but it's no better than 2 degrees. I've tried them all, and they all cut out for me because I'm in central Auckland.
0: Oh, really? You should have cell towers all over the shop if you're in central Auckland.
1: I've got three on the corner down from me, and they still drop out all the time.
0: Oh, how annoying.
1: I know. But, you know, I can't say that it's one company's worse than the other. I've tried them all. I was talking about your friend that's got the father who's 80.
0: Oh, he's actually older than 80. He's in his 80s. I don't know how old he is. I don't know, but he's in his 80s anyway. Lovely guy as well. And,
1: well, you see, I felt terrible because my very first thought was, if he's dealing with a lady from the Philippines who's 50, she won't be able to wait until he keels over dead and she's got everything, because that's how they are. And that's my personal experience, and I'm not saying that it's 100% accurate. Everybody's got their own experiences that they deal with. But my husband told me, you know, that's what they're like. This is it. Happens to all my mates. If they're silly enough to marry them, they deserve everything they get.
0: I feel sorry for this friend's dad. He's a lovely guy. He's a very softly spoken older gent. Yeah, and he can't think of anybody who would want to hurt him or rip him off.
1: I know.
0: He just doesn't have that awareness about him. You know, just he's very trusting. And can't understand why the children are a little bit concerned, and I think maybe even a little bit annoyed at the three of them.
1: I know, but isn't it the same with scammers? You know, somebody gets involved with a scammer and you

0: think, how can they be that naive? But it happens all the time in so many different ways. Anyway, on the strength of that, I'll leave you with that. And I'm guarantee somebody's sitting there listening saying, Anna is such a racist. Okay.
1: All right. Cheers, Anna.
0: Bye.
1: Yeah, thank you for that. I thought at some point I'll play a Seal song. I'm thinking Kiss from a Rose. We'll just see how that works. News talks there. Be a couple of spare lines there. 0800 80 10 80. The new time, the new daylight saving time, 22 minutes to 4.
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1: Newstalk ZB, here we go. Hey, Matt. Morning. Oh, I'll give you a rugby update while I'm here.
8: True.
1: Yeah, the Black Ferns have scored without me noticing. So they're playing England at Twickenham. They're 30-odd minutes into the first half, and New Zealand leading by 12 points to 7. So there you go.
8: Yay. Go New Zealand. Woo. Awesome.
1: Yes.
8: Yeah. So I'm just sitting in the garage putting the muffler back on my bike. So
1: take it for a warrant on
8: yeah. Actually, I'm due for a warrant soon.
1: Actually, so am I think. I must check that.
8: Yeah.
1: Ooh.
8: But it's pretty quiet for a V-twin.
1: Well, I often wonder, these bikers, like,
8: get annoyed with.
1: Like the other day, they're making so much noise. Just driving up and down the waterfront, I think they cannot possibly get a warrant with that exhaust system the way it's been set up. So, you know, so I reckon they must put a muffler on, take it for a warrant, and then get back and take it off. It's got to be. Too noisy to be legal, is what I'm saying.
8: Sometimes the baffles are just taken out of the muffler too.
1: Yeah.
8: There's a lot of noisy vehicles that go for me. I'm on a bypass road and on a corner, so as they come out of the corner, they hoon it. And sometimes there's, tiny bikes will go past, or boy racers, and I'm walking around with the dog, phone playing, be on demand or something, trying to hear the phone. And I'm like, shut up. Shut up, all of you. I better go get my headphones or something. But, you know, I just pause it until they all go past. And then I give them a friendly wave and go, oh, well, that was me. That's me sometimes, out riding, enjoying it. But, yeah, I don't nail it like that on every corner, though. It's not a racetrack.
1: No.
8: After all. But it's double standard, eh?
1: Yeah, I can't imagine you being a

0: Calhoun, though.
1: Oh, I won't say I was, but
0: I suppose we all were at some point. I think, I was a bit hoonish when I was younger.
1: Well, motorbikes are sort of bring it out in you. You know, you have a bit of fun, but I'd never ride around town like that, especially in the time or whatever. It's just rude. But yeah, when I'm walking the dogs in the day, it's like, oh, they're out riding, you know. I just personally go, hey, shush. Can't you see I'm listening to the show, listening to Jim on demand or whatever. Yeah.
0: And do they listen?
1: I suppose we wave at each other. It's not really a big problem for me. It's a little, one of those little things that you just go flying past and then they're gone.
0: Yeah. Yes. So you're really not in the garage and you're not taking your muffler off or putting it back on?
1: Nah.
0: Nah,
1: it's just being smart. Like I say, I've got an Aprilia vet. It's almost like a Ducati. It's a lot quieter. It's got quite a big exhaust on, and while you can still hear it's a V twin, sounds alright, but it's not overly with a quite.
0: Like some of these motorbikes are just so loud, it's ridiculous, and blatantly illegal. They shouldn't be blatting around the roads making that mountain noise. You know, they don't have to do it. They want to do it. They think they're cool, perhaps, by doing it. But, really?
1: I get more annoyed by the clapped-out Ford Falcons with, I don't know what they do to make them sound tinny, but especially when they're in auto, and they're going, meh, meh, meh, you know, from the corner, and it's like, oh, God, it sounds like a bunch of tens.
0: But you don't hear many Falcons these days.
1: I think the local one must go to work. Can hear them quite often. And I know I set that car with no exhaust, or I don't know what he's done to it. But you wonder how they get a warrant.
0: You do. I really do wonder sometimes. And coming into work last night in the Southern Motorway in Auckland, I was past these maybe 8 to 10 boy racy type cars with a big bore exhaust making a hell of a lot of noise, going flat out, weaving in and out of traffic like they were professional racing drivers. And I'm going, where are you going? You're going somewhere over in the North Shore and you're going to hassle the lovely residents of the North Shore of Auckland. You're going to park up somewhere, do wheelies, get the music going. Yeah, just...
1: Well, I hope you get them with a stern glare.
0: I did give them a stern glare, but it was dark. They couldn't have seen me.
1: Fair enough.
0: And I'm thinking, just you idiots driving like that, you know?
1: There's a fair bit of that in Wano last night, actually. And then a logging truck. Typical logging truck came down the hill there with his brakes on, full noise, and that was echoing all around Whanganui. I was in the middle of town at that point, and all you could hear was, it's like far out in the middle of the night.
0: No engine braking allowed? Is that the story?
1: Yeah, I'd say, but a lot of trickies argue that you're sort of...
0: Sorry, your phone's breaking up a little bit. What do the truckies say about the engine braking?
1: It depends on who you are and what you're driving. You do need them at times, but there's different ways to drive without making such a racket.
0: Oh, okay.
1: Or going around the other way. There's more than one way to get through Whanganui. Yeah. I'm just going to finish with... I'm looking forward to seeing that movie, The Heart of the Beast, with...
0: Brad Pitt and the German Shepherd.
1: Yeah, Odin, the German Shepherd.
0: Yeah, and, or his offstage name, Uber.
1: Yeah, one of the... someone I knew

0: does Kiwi aversion training for dogs in the bush.
1: Oh, yep, yep.
0: And he got invited down to train the dogs because there was more than one dog, apparently.
2: Yeah, there was the adult male and then some of his offspring.
0: Yeah, yeah. So he got to meet the dogs and all of that. But, yeah, I quite like the sound of it. Apparently, I was just reading a article about it, and it's sad at the end, but apparently the dog doesn't die, but, yeah.
2: Good. Good. I did read somewhere, it is a bit of a tearjerker, so be prepared. I don't know what part, but, yeah, let me know if the dog's injured or hurt or something. Yeah. All right, Matt, I've got to get to this commercial break, but lovely to talk. And when are you seeing the movie? This week?
0: No, I won't get the pictures. I might be a blubbering mess and embarrass myself, so I'll wait till it comes out digital, but just saying.
2: No, fair enough. I'm okay, with you. Jim. I get it. I absolutely get it. All right, Matt.
0: Okay, take care.
2: Yeah, cheers, buddy. Thank you for the call. News Talk ZB, it's, what have we got, 12 minutes to 4.
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2: News Talk ZB, off to the Tron. Hello, Craig. Good morning, mate.
11: Morning, how's it going?
2: Yeah, good. How's it with you? Yeah. Happy Sunday.
11: Box of fluffy ducks on the way to the slaughterhouse. shouldn't say that at the time of the morning. Male little brides, I do think that they actually have a bit of a hard life also. I mean, they come into the country, they have to lie down a conveyor belt while a customs dog walks over them, and then they get shoved into a PO box if they're really, really unlucky. So there's not a lot of room in a PO box. So,
2: what are we talking about? Sorry, you lost me at the very beginning of all this, Craig.
11: Yeah, I lost myself. You're talking about male little brides and a set of Yeah. And then the amount of time it takes to pull all the stamps off would be really horrific. Yeah, plus they only get delivered a couple of days a week now. They've cut down the delivery times. But no, I've got a couple of friends who've had male little brides. They were both Canadians, and they seem to work out quite well. So I guess it depends on where you are. But
2: yeah, and luck of the draw, you know?
11: I mean, I've been single for like 8 years now, and one might say maybe I should get a male little bride because I can't seem to find anyone. So it's like, I'm not fussy, you know, Canadian, Filipino, Russian, well, not Russian, maybe Russian. Yeah. Anything's fine with me. But yeah, I'm a little bit tight. I can't afford the postage. So it's one problem, but, you know, at the end of the day, if the guy's happy, I mean, I guess that's okay, but you got to know whether he's happy or whether she's just making him happy just for finance down the track. So, it's a tough one.
2: Yes, well, in this particular case, I know the guy, the older, you know, the father. I don't know him well, but I've met him several times over the years.

0: 12 points. So, and England 7. So okay. the Black Ferns at halftime 12 points to 7 over England.
1: Ah, cool.
0: Yep.
1: Oh, well, I shall leave you to it.
0: There you go, mate. Cheers, no buddy. Thank you. On the noisy bikes and noisy cars and things, the text says, since switching to a noisy bike, I find I no longer have people changing lanes in front of me because they can't hear me coming. So there you go. The advantages of having a noisy bike. News Talk ZB, it's coming up 2 minutes to 4.

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6: In this update, some new holiday hotspots are popping up as New Zealanders fly away for the school holidays. Yesterday was the busiest international departure day at Auckland Airport. For domestic travellers, it was Friday. Trans-Tasman routes are in high demand, with Air New Zealand adding 23% more seats between Auckland and Sydney and 12% more seats from Auckland to Brisbane. Auckland Airport Chief Customer Officer Scott Tasker says Australia's not the only destination in demand.
7: We're also expecting to see growth to places like Vietnam, China, Japan and the Cook Islands, which have seen growth already this year.
6: An assurance private hospitals can take on more outsourced public work despite already experiencing record demand. Private Hospitals Association data reveal its members perform almost a quarter of a million surgeries a year. It also shows outsourcing from Health New Zealand makes up 19% of its work, jumping more than 50% over the last year. Chief Executive Chris Roberts says the push to reduce waiting times is the driver of increased outsourcing.
8: There's an opportunity for a future conversation about what sort of operations should actually happen in the private sector compared to the public sector.
6: New police data show Auckland City is New Zealand's murder capital, Marcus Allen reports.
9: The police district, which spreads from Ponsonby to Onehunga, recorded the most homicides per person between January 2020 and March this year. Police say the district recorded 3.6 homicides per 100,000 people over the 6 years, followed by Waikato and Northland. Tasman had the lowest number of homicides per person, with a rate of 0.23.
6: The Department of Conservation is asking people to keep out while work is done to repair the bay.

0: of Plenty's popular Wairere Falls track. As many as 20 visitors a day have been bypassing multiple closure signs and barriers in the Kaimai Mamaku Conservation Park, creating a major safety problem. The track has been closed since earlier this month so that critical safety work can be carried out, including stabilizing a boulder above the path. Department of Conservation Project Manager Gerald Mullen says disruptions could simply push back the November reopening date.
1: We really want to get this work done and get it done right first time and get the track back open again as soon as possible for everybody.
0: New Zealand and Australian defence scientists are going to work together more closely as part of a wider effort to integrate our militaries. Our forces have signed a new statement of intent covering innovation, science and technology. The agreement supports Australian and New Zealand forces' plans to operate as a fully integrated, combat-capable force by 2035. Rocket Lab has cemented its status as a reliable aerospace manufacturer by successfully launching its 97th Electron spacecraft yesterday. The rocket took off from Rocket Lab's Mahia Peninsula launch facility about 20 to 1 in the afternoon, destined for an orbit of more than 550 kilometres above Earth.
2: 3, 2, 1.
0: Deployment, Rocket Lab's 18th of its kind this year, is aimed at expanding high-resolution, all-weather, day and night imaging of the Earth's surface. In sport, Counties Monaco are heading home from Whangarei with the Ranfurly Shield after ending Northland's six-week reign 22-19. AJ Alatimu's 79th-minute penalty goal split the sides, completing a comeback for Counties, who trailed 14-5 at half-time. Captain Jimmy Tupou says it's been a tough NPC season, given they're already out of the playoff mix. But this makes up for that.
3: It's been a tough old season, mate, and, you know, for us, this is our finals, so, you know, we came here and we just gave them everything, and so I'm just so proud of this group.
0: North Harbour stormed back from behind to beat Otago 32-21 in Albany. Canterbury beat Southland 34-21 in Christchurch. To the AFL's final hooter at the MCG.
4: The almighty Brisbane Premiers and Chris Fagan's men join Lethal Lees at three Peters.
0: Brisbane had their third straight premiership win and left Fremantle still hunting for their first with a 96-89 victory. That's news and sport. I'm Joe Gilfillan.
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10: With Daikin, CO2 hot water heat pumps enjoy smarter hot water designed for Kiwi homes. The forecast valid now till midnight tonight. Gisborne and Hawke's Bay clouding over towards midday, a few showers from the afternoon. For the remainder of the North Island, mostly cloudy, scattered showers turning to rain for a time, then becoming mainly fine. Nelson rain developing this morning, easing to isolated showers by the afternoon, then becoming fine later. Buller to Westland, occasional rain or showers, possibly heavy and thundery about Buller and the Grey District. Marlborough, Canterbury, Otago.

0: Monday, September 27. Open line talk back till 5, 50-odd minutes. 0800 80 1080 is the number, 0800 80 1080. If you'd like to text, it's 9292, and the email is jim@newstalkzb.co.nz. And during the break, the women's rugby, the English must have scored a try because they're now leading over New Zealand 14 points to 12. So the Black Ferns 12, England 14. And they're sort of 50 minutes into it. And I'll just keep an eye on that that game as the hour progresses. So we should have full time by 5 o'clock, by the looks of it. Hi, Chris.
1: Hi, John. How are you?
0: All right. I was a little bit confused about how this was going to work, but yeah, seems to have happened. Everything that should have happened has happened, so that's good.
1: Do you mean my phone was quiet before?
0: What?
1: Did you mean my phone wasn't working before?
0: No. I'm just thinking overall about how the system coped with daylight saving.
1: Oh.
0: And it's coped, and it's coped very well.
1: And my watch is 10 past three.
0: Well, it went, yeah, but, you know, now we've moved on. It's now 9 past 4.
1: Yeah. I just wanted to say, when I heard Mutch earlier at the beginning of the program, just wanted to wish Grant good luck enjoying the holding the Vancouver Shield for 1 week until the Hawks Bay take it off them.
0: So that's going to happen. Oh, yeah, that's this coming Saturday, isn't it? At 5 o'clock.
1: Yeah. He'll get a week of enjoyment and then be back to where he was again. Hawks Bay are pretty good.
0: Oh, okay. All right.
1: Now you were mentioning, I didn't listen to the program before I rang up properly, but
0: that's all right.
1: Kind of talking about noisy cars and stuff like that.
0: Yeah, it was. I noticed this in the news yesterday. Actors decided that they're going to do something about these, possibly not a problem where you are, but certainly in some suburbs, these noisy cars pulling wheelies with their loud music, keeping people awake. And ACT came out with a policy yesterday, and I'm thinking this is really good. They're going to use, hopefully, relocatable noise-sensitive cameras. So they'll film these hoons, and then at some point there'll be a knock on the door. The owner will find themselves staring at a cop, and they'll be fined. And
1: sorry, carry on.
0: And under the policy as well, they're going to increase the fines for doing this sort of highly disruptive behaviour, antisocial behaviour. So it's going to cost them.
1: Yeah, what, $50 to $300? Make it $50 to $1,300. That might wake your ideas up a bit.
0: There you go. Don't muck about. Yeah, true. Yeah. Because it certainly is a problem in East Auckland, and I've been talking to people. It's a problem in West Auckland, and I would imagine, you know, also Waikanae, where else have I, you know, Palmerston North. It's a problem. These hoons with their noisy, noisy cars and their big boom boxes making a hell of a lot of din. And it's, you know, keeping people awake, families awake. See, as I said before, I'm quite lucky because Saturday morning, Sunday morning, I'm in here. I hear them start, and then I jump into my car and I come into the city and go into a soundproof studio. I can't hear them. So I'm very relieved, but, you know, the neighbours say they could be at it till 3:30, 4 o'clock.
1: Yeah, no, it's not good, eh? I mean, I'm very lucky. I can't hear a thing out here.
0: No.
1: Well, that's not quite true. I can hear possums.
0: What noise do possums make?
1: Oh, they're terrible. They're like a... Oh.
0: You mean when they run around the roof and things and...
1: No, when they're just sitting in the trees grunting, they make this horrible sort of ghosty sort of growl, low-pitched growl. It's like trying to understand math in some conversations, you know.
0: I don't think I've heard a possum sort of jumping around a tin roof and things, but I haven't heard them grunt.
1: Oh, I had one. I was at my mate's place in Taranaki.

0: one. And he lives way, way, way out in the back of Ratapiko, which is sort of west inland from Inglewood, about, oh, probably even about 25, 30 k's from Inglewood. So he's way, way out the back block. And Goth and I were down there probably about 7 or 8 years ago, and he's got this room where I sleep in and Goth sleeps in. And there was a possum running backward and forward across the roof. I must have been doing it for about an hour and a half. And I was just too lazy to drag my ass out of bed and go and do something about it. Goth was chomping at the bit to get out there. So in the end, I let her out there. And just as I let her out there, the possum was coming down the downpipe. By jingoes, it moved pretty quickly when it saw Goth. So we got peace for the rest of the night. But, oh, they were such noisy things, hey?
1: Well, no, I didn't either. And would a possum have a go at Goth?
0: If I cornered, they would, yeah.
1: Yeah, that's what I thought too.
0: But most of the time, dogs will get them. There's a couple of dogs on the orchard here that just go looking for them and kill them for the sake of killing them.
1: Oh, okay.
0: Yeah. Not so much noisy cars, but I had quite a few cars when I was younger, but the best I had now, I'm not going to remember it properly. I think they were the SJ Falcon Fairmont with the square taillights at the back. I think they were SJ. I'm probably wrong, but I had it for a few years, and they had a 302 blueprinted V8 motor in it, and you could chop it and more. Oh, the girls loved it, eh?
1: What did you say, blueprinted?
0: Yeah, blueprinted, 302 blueprinted motor in it.
1: What is blueprinted? What is that?
0: I think it's just an engine made up of just little bits and pieces that are extra to it.
1: Okay.
0: And it had the ability to, it had a first and second drive, so you could chop it. Like if you were a little bit having a drag with someone and you're a little bit behind, you could chop it and it would pick up a heck of a lot of power and get up and pass and whatever. But that just had that throaty, purry V8 sound. It didn't have this huge noisy thing, you know. You weren't bothering everybody else around the city when you did go pretty quick in it, sort of thing. It was great, eh? Nice car, very nice car. And the roof made of, not the tin roof, they used to in those days, can't remember the name of the material. They had different material on the top of the roof.
1: Not the old vinyl roof.
0: Yeah, vinyl roof. Yeah, that's right. Yeah.
1: Oh, okay.
0: I remember those days. Yeah. And it had a red, really nice red body to it. But the machine that I did have, one of the machines I did have that was really noisy, I had an 850 Commando. And that could scoot, but it was fairly noisy too at the time. But beautiful motorbike, excellent motorbike.
1: You've had a few interesting vehicles.
0: The worst I had that was the noisiest was a hotted up 100E Prefect. And had a. Had a hotted up Cortina motor in it with twin carbs and that. And man, if you threw that into the wrong gear, you could hear it all over. Well, I was living in Hamilton at the time. You could hear it all over Hamilton. God, it was noisy.
1: A little Prefect.
0: Yeah. Well, stock standard and look was like just painted this mushroom colour, but people would pull up at the side of the light and just laugh at you, then you'd just burn them off. Oh, you got it to go really, really honk. But I bought it for $5,000 and I sold it for $7,000, so that wasn't too bad.
1: Oh, good on you. You don't often make money buying and selling cars.
0: No, not even back in those days, eh? I'm talking about the 70s, late 70s and that.
1: Okay. I don't think I've ever made money out of a vehicle. No.
0: That was the only time I ever did.
1: Okay.
0: Yeah.
1: And looks like England have scored again. England now leading the Black Ferns 19 points to 12 in the second half.
0: Fantastic. Oh, we're going to give you Kiwis a pretty substantial backside kicking session if it carries on like this.
1: You're good on you.
0: Go, Mother England.
1: Okay, with that, we'll move on. I'll go play a commercial break. And Kerry.

0: been waiting very patiently. So we'll get the commercial break out of the way and then I'll talk to him.
1: Yeah, get rid of these comms off the radio, eh, James?
0: Yeah, mate. All right, buddy. Have a good week.
1: You too.
0: All right, mate. Cheers. Thank you. 17 coming up 18 minutes past 4.
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8: Hello.
9: Hey, good morning, Jim.
0: Morning, Kerry.
9: Hey, morning, yeah. Just been a light rain, started here in Rotorua. Still pretty warm, eh? About 12 degrees, and according to Cray, we've got some rain there going into Auckland, and so we should have a good sleep up there today, shouldn't we, John? Hey?
0: I'm hoping for a lot of rain. Just
9: yeah, we've got a cold snap coming through, and my daughter's going skiing on Monday, apparently, so she's got a bit of a cold at the moment, so don't know how that's all going to go down, so... She won't go if it's if she's still got it, obviously.
0: Not with, and where's she heading to?
9: Mount Ruapehu, yeah,
0: going
9: with some friends, yeah. So, yeah, so hope that all works out, but yeah. What was I going to say?
0: And boy, they've had a good dumping of snow in the South Island.
9: Yeah.
0: I saw on TV the other night, the Remarkables, where was it now? Can't remember, but they are so happy. The condition's just perfect, absolutely perfect for spring skiing.
9: Yeah,
0: lots of happy punters.
9: Yeah, it would be. Yeah, it would be, especially this time of year. Yeah, no, very cool.
0: And the school holidays just starting?
9: Yeah, well, talking about school holidays, we're all on, eh? Like, I've got a standing room only at the moment, and double-decker, and completely chocker, eh? In the locker, with a sea of bags. Bit over the top, really, but it's all good. Everybody.
0: Well, they're just going off to visit family, right?
9: Oh, yeah, they pack their bags and, you know, make them really heavy with jars of whatever, then head off overseas. I don't know how they get through customs, some of the stuff that I have to list, eh? But then, boy, that's another story. Hey, the other day, hey, we were just talking about prenup and that kind of thing, and we know some people that were looking at... if she was to die, that he would have to do a prenup with his, if he found another relationship, do a thing that the new woman wouldn't get whatever, so the kids would get it, if you know what I mean.
0: I know exactly what you mean, yep.
9: Hey, I think, oh, that's pretty heavy, eh? Well, I don't know, eh? I hope I never have to be in that situation, but...
0: No.
9: But, yeah, crazy stuff out there. Hey, just another matter, Jim. I only say this because my dad is known as Turatara Ted, taxidermist. He actually passed away during the week.
0: Oh, dear, and, I'm so sorry to hear that.
9: Yeah, but I only just say it because, like, you know, on the air that, you know, he was quite well known through the Wellington Zoo and Auckland Zoo for doing animals and stuff. And he's

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9: News Talk ZB, lots of spare lines if you want to jump on in. It's sort of the final 20-odd minutes of talkback for this Sunday. 0800 80 1080 is the number. Oh, we get Stephanie. Yeah, Stephanie, you're back.
10: Yeah.
9: In fact, you never went away. It was my fault.
10: Yeah, I'll go with that. Yep.
9: Yep, I double-clicked you. That's why.
10: Oh, no.
9: Yeah, the
10: None
9: old double-click.
10: Double-clicking stuff.
9: The double-click trick.
10: Double-clicking stuff. Just the one click will do.
9: That's the one, yes.
10: Some truck drivers will say a jake brake coming down the hill is a lot quieter and less troublesome than a truck coming through the side of your house.
9: Integral
10: part of the braking system.
9: Yeah, but you see, towns all over New Zealand, no engine braking, please. You know, so you see those signs.
10: I can use mine anywhere I like because you don't hear it.
9: Oh, okay, so it's quiet.
10: It's not on the engine head. It's in the gearbox. And it's more efficient than a jake brake.
9: Well, of course, yeah, you use your gears to slow down. That's what I would have thought.
10: No, I don't touch the gears at all. I just pull the retarder lever down one notch, and then when it engages, or you can pull it down another notch, and then another notch, and then another notch. And it's a lot more effective than a jake brake.
9: Well, well, well.
10: Oh, yeah. It's something to do with the gearbox, about pumping oil through it or something. They call it a ZF retarder. And, yeah, it's attached to the gearbox, not the engine head.
9: Okay. Now, I'm a little bit more wiser, but not much.
10: Yeah. Normally on European trucks, not American. Back in the late 60s, the truck my dad drove, if I was going for a ride with him and he was heading to New Plymouth, he'd say, just walk down the corner when I leave the depot. You could hear him a mile away leave the depot.
9: What?
10: That's how noisy the truck was.
9: Oh. Jeez.
10: Yep. Yep. It was a 6-speed 53 GM 2-stroke diesel. And it was noisy as, but man, it sounded nice.
9: Did you say it was a 2-stroke?
10: Yep.
9: 2-stroke truck engine?
10: Yep.
9: Oh, okay. We're learning a lot today.
10: Oh, yeah, they were noisy. The early Detroits were all 2-strokes. They were all noisy, and they all had a very similar note to the engine. And they sounded nice.
9: Yeah.
10: They did. And then they went to the 4-stroke, the Series 60. And, they were a good engine until they put the regeneration on it to burn the

0: split. So England wins this encounter, 26 points to 19. 26 points to 19 in favour of England. Right, so there you go. Newstalk ZB, after the break, might get to that Seal song too. Seal playing here, when is it? Early next year. More details on that after the break as well.
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0: Newstalk ZB, yeah, where's my paperwork? Seal. First, I thought Seal would have been here at some point over the years. He's been around, you know, he's a real international superstar, but this will be his first ever tour of New Zealand. This is the summer concert tour of 2027. The tour stops at Wanaka's Three Parks Outdoor Arena on January 30, followed by the Taupo Amphitheatre on January 31. Over the decades, Seal has sold more than 30 million albums worldwide. He has won 4 Grammys. And joining him on the summer concert tour is Sophie Ellis-Bextor, British band Bastille, and also another British band, Level 42. So they play Wanaka January 30, Taupo January 31. Tickets go on sale 12 p.m. October 1, with pre-sales starting on September 28. And this is Seal, Kiss from a Rose.

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0: Let's catch up with Jenny Mitchell. She's moved since we last talked to her, landed in Australia, seemingly fairly successfully, cracked the local country scene. We've got a new single no one's heard yet, so we'll feature that shortly. Jenny Mitchell's with us. Good morning.
7: Good morning. Thanks for having me on.
0: No, not at all. I've been following you a little bit on Facebook and I've been seeing some of those recordings and songs you're doing, and you feel and sound excited. I take it you are.
7: I am excited. I have been working on a new song that is coming out tomorrow, the 25th of September. And yeah, it's always so exciting when you get to the point where you can almost share what you've been working on with the world. So I am excited today.
0: Good on you. Now, I think since we last talked, you've moved and you've moved to another country and you speak to us this morning from Melbourne. Take us through that. Why and how did that evolve and has it worked out well?
7: Yes, so I've moved to Melbourne a year and a half ago, and I pretty much moved because I had this completely life-changing, incredible experience. I had the opportunity to tour with Casey Chambers, who is just an absolute icon and an incredible, incredible human. And so she took me around Australia on tour. I opened 32 shows around the country last year. So just before that tour started, my partner Toby and I moved to Melbourne. And yeah, we're loving it. Takes a while to settle in and a little different to Gore, but I am really loving it now.
0: Why Melbourne?
7: I think there's a lot of music here, and yeah, I just always really liked it, and yeah, it's I'm really enjoying it so far, and we live a very city life, no car, which again, very different to where I grew up, and just tram around, and yeah, I love it.
0: I know Melbourne well. My dad used to live there. I've been there many, many times, and it holds a great place in my heart, and so it's a very urban, sophisticated sort of place, isn't it?
7: Yeah, and just so much music. Like, not only is it great for me to play, but there's so many venues within walking distance of where we live that I can go and watch music and get inspired and, yeah, really enjoy that side of it.
0: How do you, if the word is right, ingratiate yourself into the industry? Are they welcoming? Do they know of you? Do you knock on doors? How does that all work?
7: That does take time. I have been going back and forth to Australia for about 10 years touring off and on. So I had a lot of people that I knew already, but definitely it does take time, probably more from the industry point of view. Like, I knew lots of musicians,
0: right,
7: but meeting all of the like APRA team and things like that, that takes time, just going somewhat awkwardly to like Christmas functions that they have and introducing yourself. But no, they've been very welcoming, so I'm very grateful.
0: That's good. So you turn up and say, "G'day, I'm Jenny from Gore. I'm quite good at music. You know, here's a CD or a, you know, whatever of it," and you go from there.
7: Yeah, and I need some friends. Can you be my friend?
0: How did the Casey Chambers, because Casey Chambers, if people don't follow it, she's a big deal. She's the real thing. So how did that come about?
7: I played to the Tamworth Country Music Festival, happens every year, and I've gone to that for 13 years.

0: after the break. Lovely to catch up with you. Glad things are going so well, and we'll talk again soon.
1: Thanks so much. See you later.
0: Nice to talk to her. Jenny Mitchell. And that was the Ballad of the Mike Hosking Breakfast for another week. We'll be back here for another instalment next Sunday. For now, as always, I'm Mike Hosking. Happy days.
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0: I don't know whether the Christchurch City Council anticipated this kind of thing, but there is proof today that it got it wrong with its decision to limit new homes being built under Christchurch Airport's flight path. Got it wrong. And I think it needs to reverse its decision. It was only last year when the council made it, but already it is backfiring, because we're finding out today that development company Williams Corporation has abandoned its plans for a university housing complex in Ilam, right next to the university. It's abandoned the plans because of these ridiculous restrictions. Now, it was to be $80 million worth of apartments, 177 of them. They were to be sold to private investors to rent out, as well as to people wanting to live near the uni, such as university staff. And where's the land? I'll tell you where the land is. It's on Kirkwood Avenue. I suppose if you're not familiar with the university area, that won't mean too much to you. But it's right smack bang next to the university. It's zoned for housing, but it's also inside this airport noise contour. That's the official word for it. It's inside the airport noise contour. And what that means is that the airport, which is 6 kilometres away, it gets to have a say on any housing developments in the area. And this land on Kirkwood Avenue is part of a total of 600 hectares of land under the flight paths in Christchurch, where housing developments are limited because of jet noise. Yeah, never heard jet noise before, but the council wants to protect us from it. And this means, thanks to the City Council, our airport is the only one in the world with such tough restrictions. Now, what makes these restrictions even more ridiculous is that it wouldn't matter if Williams Corp wanted to build under the flight path and wanted to insulate these apartments to the max with quadruple glazing, even if that exists. They could throw all that at it, but it's the noise outside that matters. This is how daft these rules are. Can't hear a thing inside. Beautiful. Step outside, though, you hear the planes, or can't have that. Can't possibly have that. See? Absolute nuts. And now, because of these rules, this new development near the university isn't happening, because it's all become too hard and the development company has realised was not worth the risk. I wouldn't take it on with the airport poking its nose in, would you? Now, according to the press, the airport initially said an outright no. Nah, it's not happening. And then it went back and said it might reconsider if a minimum number of the apartments were unused during the university year. Well, I've got no idea what this has to do.

0: with planes going over. It seems the issue the airport has with the development is its scale and intensity. As I say, I've got no idea what that has to do with jet noise or plane noise. But what the airport proposed didn't suit Williams Court because its plan was to build these new apartments and sell them to either landlords to rent out to students or sell them to people such as university staff who might want to live close to work, like the idea of living next door. So the airport's so-called compromise was never going to work. And as Matthew Horncastle from Williams Corp says, quote, it meant we couldn't sell one of the homes to a university lecturer or a local cleaner. It could only be for transient accommodation and to rent out for less than a year at a time. He goes on to say it's not an easy market, and that would have created too much additional risk for an $80 million development. I tell you what, too right. I'm with Matthew Horncastle on this. Now, these restrictions also don't make sense when you consider that there are truckloads of people already living under the flight path. And that isn't lost on M. Grace Stent, who is a housing affordability advocate here in Christchurch, as she says, quote, people are already living happily in these neighbourhoods, and it's not like the airport is an unknown quantity. And she's also saying today that the lack of accommodation around the university is pushing up costs for students and says if you make it hard to build, it makes the housing more expensive. Who could argue with that? And she thinks that these building restrictions under the airport flight path are totally unnecessary. And I couldn't agree more. And I tell you what, before other developments get the chop, like this one, because of these restrictions, the council needs to get rid of them. Morning, Dave.
1: Good morning. Yeah, well, I live west out towards the airport, and we've lived there for probably 4 years, and we just double glazed and put extra insulation on the roof, and you hardly ever hear it. It's only in the west you'll hear a bit, you know. Yeah, so I don't know. It seems over the top what the council are proposing, particularly for that Horncastle development, eh?
0: The thing is, Dave, it's not the council proposing it. It's passed this limitation last year. And that's why Williams Corp pulled the pin on the development, because it just gets too complicated.
1: Well, it does, what you're saying about not being able to live there full time and all that sort of thing. You know, I mean, it's just, you know, you live near an airport, that's what it is, because the airport was there first. It was put, you know, 15K out of town or whatever, way back in the 40s or 30s or whenever it was to, you know, be out away from everybody. The city's growing, isn't it?
0: How close is your place?
1: We're about four or five K away, say something like that, you know. It's sort of crazy, eh? Yeah, I mean, it's just what it is.
0: And and doesn't bother you at all, the noise?
1: No, it's hardly ever hear it. You hardly ever hear it. Inside, outside, a bit, but no, not hugely, you know.
0: No, well, and the crazy thing about this council restriction is that it's based on the noise outside, not inside the house. So you could build a bloomin' bunker and they'd say, yeah, you might not be able to hear it inside your bunker, but what's it like outside? Well, of course you can hear it outside.
1: Well, that's just what, you know, you live near an airport, that's the way it is, or you live near a busy motorway, that's just, you know, yeah.
0: Yeah. I've be interesting to see if we hear from anyone who either has or knows of someone who lived near an airport and got out, moved out because they couldn't stand the noise. I've never spoken to anyone who's been in that situation.
1: Oh, mainly if you live on a Memorial Avenue, maybe, but how often, you know, within the West, how often are you getting jets going along? Not huge.
0: No.
1: I mean, you'd be getting more road noise from the road, I would suspect, you know, if you live.
0: Yeah, no, it's a northwest ace that the airport doesn't seem to have a problem sending the planes over everybody's houses.
1: Because they have to.
0: Because
1: they have to have a headwind to slow you down and take off to get the lift. But it's only the small jets, not the big A380s and the big twin engine, you know, want to fly to Singapore and that sort of thing normally.
0: You see, I would love that. I'd love that big Emirates bird to fly right over the city. I'd love it.
1: Oh, the A380 looks an amazing aircraft,
0: yeah.
1: Eh? You know.
0: Yeah. Are you a bit of a plane spotter as well? That's why you moved in?
1: No, but I used to work out there. But I know a bit about aircraft, yeah.
0: All right.
1: It's another subject for another day.
0: Thank you, Dave.
1: Okay, thank you. Brilliant. Bye.
0: Okay, bye now.
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0: 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But you don't need to wait. 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
6: Can you believe how quick Christchurch City Councillors are to throw the cash around? Agreeing yesterday to give $1.2 million to Arana Wildlife Park, just 10 days after the park came out crying poor, saying it was on track to run out of cash by the end of March and needed to find $4.1 million to keep paying the bills, keep the lights on. That was just 10 days ago. They said at the time that they would be trying to raise some of the money themselves, but that they would also be asking our local councils for help, and first cab off the rank, come in Christchurch City, with councillors voting yesterday in favour of handing over $1.2 million, all within 10 days, just 10 days of the Arana Park bosses going public. So what does that say about the Christchurch City Council, do you think? What does it say? It tells me that it is a pushover. The way the votes went were 13 in favour, 3 against, so a decent majority. There were some dissenting voices around the council table, just a few who weren't happy. Councillor Nathaniel Hurst-Jardine, who, by the way, can I just say, I think he is showing himself to be a very good councillor. He said the council should be focusing on the basics, such as roading, water, affordable housing, community facilities, all of that. Now, according to the press, Councillor Jardine reckons that agreeing to the $1.2 million will eventually see the council contributing $5 million annually, which he says over 25 years would add up to about $125 million. I don't know about the $125 million, but he's spot on. He's absolutely right. Because what is the city council agreeing in just 10 days to hand over $1.2 million? What does that say to the people running around a park? It tells them that when push comes to shove, maybe even before push comes to shove, it tells them the council will come to their rescue time and time and time again. Now, of the councillors who voted in favour yesterday, Aaron Kewen seems to have been the most vocal. Here's what he said to Heather about it on Drive yesterday. She asked him why the council is stumping up with the money, and he said,
7: "This is a Christchurch institution. It's been there 50 years. It's New Zealand's largest wildlife park, and we, for a long time, have not supported this park properly. So it's about time our council stepped up and started looking after them. Your council does."
6: Yeah, what are you saying there? What Aaron was getting at there was the Auckland Council supporting the Auckland Zoo. Aaron also told Heather that Christchurch City Council is going to talk to Selwyn and Waimakariri about throwing some money at Arana Park as well. I mean, Arana Park said it's going to talk to them too. But Selwyn Mayor, Lydia Glidden, she seems to be one of the few people talking sense about this. She hasn't had any formal request. But get this, she says any proposal that Arana Park wants to put forward to Selwyn would need to show what the benefits would be for Selwyn ratepayers. Has it done that for Christchurch? Can't imagine it. So it needs to show what the benefits would be for Selwyn ratepayers and be mindful that the council doesn't have an endless pot of money. Amen. And we move to

0: Melbourne. Now, look, to be fair to the Christchurch Council, before it hands over the $1.2 million, it wants to see the park's half-year financial results and wants to see what it's doing to improve the finances. But look, that'll just be a box-ticking exercise. The Rana Park knows right now, it's got the money. Money's in the bank. And by the way, if you're wondering where this $1.2 million is coming from, the Christchurch City Council says it'll come from its forecast operating surplus. So not an actual surplus, a forecast surplus. It beggars belief. Morning, Clive. How are you?
1: Yeah, good. Thanks, Sean. Yourself?
0: I'm very well. Very well. What's your reaction to this?
1: This is not a priority. In fact, I'm not a fan of animals, wild animals, being kept in captivity, and I'm sure the animals aren't either. It's about getting back to basics of what councils are set up for in the first place. And running zoos was never ever part of it, right, going way back, and neither should it be. To me, it just proves that they need to have their rates capped. They need to learn to live within their means. And their means is not our pockets, which they, the ratepayers' pockets, which they continually seem to be able to dive into.
0: I'll be interested to see if we hear from any councillors this morning, because, Aaron Kewen, possibly, he might want to call in and defend it.
1: But to be fair, he does stand up and defend whatever his argument is, which, you know, I have heard him, but... Yeah, it'd be interesting. Interesting if any of the others could justify it, because I just can't see how you can. I mean, it's just out of control. I mean, the rest of us can't just put our rates up to pay for increased rates.
0: Yeah.
1: And it's not a priority. It's not what the councils are meant to be about. It's, you know, infrastructure, roading, water, sewage. That sort of stuff.
0: Can I run this past you? Alice says, what a sad place we would be without the so-called extras that bring joy to our lives. She says, sure, water, roading, housing are central needs, but the extras are hugely important for overall well-being. What do you think?
1: But where does it end? Extras for what? I mean, I don't go to Arana Park. There's lots of stuff I don't go to. But the stuff I do go to, I would argue going out and doing physical exercise, playing in parks or whatever, or playing sport, that's actually better for your well-being than going watching animals that are caged up or fenced up or whatever they are.
0: Yeah, and you know...
1: it's debatable, you know, it's abstractive, that argument. I mean,
0: It does feed into the... And I don't know if it's a perception anymore, but it's my belief that this council, maybe all councils, they're pretty much a pushover when... When they're presented with these emotive arguments, you know, you've got to save the animals. You know, we need your help, and it seems within 10 days they've said, "Oh yeah, absolutely. What do you need?"
1: I agree totally. I mean, whatever people in Bromley think with that smell, do you want to run a park or do you want that smell to go away? Well, I think I know which way they'd vote, and which is really the priority. You know what I mean? It's just nonsense. It's just whatever comes, they just blow it, and you know, it just frustrates you.
0: One of the councils.
1: Well, I don't want my council joining up with Christchurch.
0: Which one are you?
1: I'm WiMAC.
0: All right. I see Dan Gordon's been saying all the right things, not committing to handing over money. But I thought Lydia Glidden at Selwyn, I thought she was brilliant, saying that any request would have to show what benefits it would bring for Selwyn ratepayers.
1: Mm. Yeah, I'm totally with that. I agree totally. It just seems to be totally out of control. The ratepayers from WiMAC, we actually contribute to the museum and even the Christchurch Library. I don't know why we do that, because we've got our own libraries. Everybody's got a library. I'm holding mine at the moment. I'm talking to you on it.
0: Right.
1: I mean, yeah. You know, where does it all end? And that's before you get me onto that silly airport thing they've got down in Terrace.
0: You know,
1: operating a civil engineering firm from Dunedin to Tauranga. You know, where does it end? You know.
0: And for the basics for you, just before we move on, you say, you know, instead of around the park, focus on the basics. What are they, as far as you're concerned?
1: Well, but the basics are that your sewage and your water and your roading, your street roading, contributing to traffic flow, you know, for people to get on with their businesses. I can understand, you know, building a convention centre and that'll bring people in. Don't know if we had to build one so big. I've got doubts about that. And I get the stadium. The stadium definitely has brought, you know, activity to the city, and it's definitely given it a

0: increase if you want to talk well-being, but how much well-being are you going to, you know, spend money on? And, you know, what might be well-being to me might not be to someone else. I mean, parks and things like that, yeah.
1: Yeah,
0: I'm a fan of parks. But,
1: see, one of the councillors was saying yesterday, I was reading in the press about it, saying that, you know, if people went to Arana Park, if they supported Arana Park better, it wouldn't be in this position. But, I mean, I can't answer why I don't go there on a regular basis.
0: No, and I probably can't answer that either, but it doesn't grab me. It's not. I'm not a fan. Oh, yeah, I'd like to go maybe to Africa and go and look at real animals in the wild, hiding behind a vehicle that they can't attack you. Yeah, but that, to me, I'm not a fan of seeing animals in cages, you know, wild or otherwise. I'm not a fan of looking at pets in a cage.
1: Yeah, I think we're on the same page there. Hey, Clive, nice to talk to you, mate. Thanks for getting in touch.
0: Good as gold. Have a good one.
1: All right, you too.
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1: And we have another election policy to dissect. I think you'll like this one. Well, it's a policy from National that I think is brilliant. In fact, it's something I've been wanting to see happen for quite a while now. Because, look, I could try to be all woke and understanding about this. I could try to be, let's not be so harsh, but I just know I can't. Because how on earth did we get to the point where kids are turning up at school in nappies and unable to hold a pencil? Just think about that. Nappies and unable to hold a pencil by the time they're turning five and starting school. I could try to be compassionate, but I just can't. Because if someone's kid can't do those things by the time they start school, then that person's failed. And they haven't just failed as a parent, they've failed their child. I think they're two different things, both as bad as each other. The same if they have let their kid spend so much time on devices that the child is incapable of having a conversation. This is real stuff. This is happening. And in case you think I'm lumping kids with genuine learning and physical challenges together with kids who can't do these things just because their parents or their caregivers are hopeless, I'm not. So don't think I'm doing that. But when you have National wanting to ban screen time in early childhood centres and limit screen time for year 1 to 3 primary school students so they can focus more on things like learning to hold a pencil and write, well, you know something's gone wrong, eh? You also know things have gone wrong when you hear education spokesperson, this is National's education spokesperson, Erica Stanford, wanting to broaden preschool checks because kids are turning up not even knowing the basics. And I'm talking real basic. And this is the part of this new policy that I really like. Here's a bit of what she's

0: said to Mike about it this morning.
1: What are the key foundational skills that children need to be able to transition successfully? Yeah. Good oral language, being able to open their lunchbox, being able to hold a conversation, being able to toilet themselves, which is becoming more and more of an issue. You talk to any primary school, they'll tell you more children are turning up in nappies who do not have additional learning needs. ECEs are working towards those, and that parents at home are supporting them in those goals to make sure that we're getting kids at school ready to learn.
0: Were you listening there? Being able to open their lunchbox, being able to hold a conversation, being able to go to the toilet. Now, if you're thinking, oh, it's not all that bad, because they'll eventually catch up, you might want to think again. Yeah, they will catch up, but on average, it'll take them as long as 3 years. Because, you know, they turn up at school and all the focus is on getting them to do the basics. Example, in Auckland, school leaders have said that an increasing number of kids starting school can't hold a pencil or recognise their name. Nearly 90% of Auckland primary schools say new entrant students are needing more help than ever before to reach a level where they are ready to learn. Not just up there, here in Canterbury. There are kids who can't eat their lunch on their own. And I know of one primary school in Christchurch that tells parents that if their child wets themselves or soils themselves, school won't be cleaning it up. They'll call the parents, get them to come in and sort it out. Which is fine, but that doesn't fix the problem. And the problem is these kids turning up at school totally unprepared. Now, National thinks part of the solution is to get kids in early childhood centres and the 5, 6, 7-year-olds at school off the devices and focusing on the things they should be focusing on. And they want to test kids before they start school to make sure they can do these very basic things, all of which I support. But I tell you what, it won't do much good if we continue to let these hopeless parents off the hook.
2: 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It's the best of Canterbury Mornings with John McDonald on Newstalk ZB.

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8: Good morning. It's 6 o'clock. I'm Carly Strong. Six people have died after an explosion in Greece. The blast happened in the Plaka area of Athens overnight, a neighbourhood close to tourist sites such as the Acropolis and the Temple of Olympian Zeus. A three-storey building completely collapsed due to the force of the blast, believed to be caused by a gas leak. Four American holidaymakers are among the dead, along with a UK and Greek national, believed to be an elderly couple who lived in the building. Thailand's capital, Bangkok's been declared a disaster zone amidst widespread flooding. The BBC reports major roads are flooded, with cars partly submerged and people forced to wade through waist-high water after nearly 300 millimetres of rain fell within 48 hours. The army's setting up shelters and field kitchens, among other disaster relief efforts. More rain is forecast in the coming days. Police's ability to gather intelligence is being reaffirmed with a law change this week. It makes clear police can collect and use images in public places and some private places for lawful policing purposes. It also broadens temporary closure powers beyond roads to include public areas like parks, beaches and car parks. The Privacy Commissioners previously warned it could impact people's civil rights. Police Minister Mark Mitchell says it's a necessary change.
9: That will better provide police with the tools to meet the challenges of modern policing while continuing to uphold the

0: reminder of when I installed them and roughly how long they're going to last for. Even though they're going to last 10 years, I can't emphasize enough that you still need to go through daylight saving, check all of your smoke detectors, smoke alarms. If you don't have them, then now is a great time to go out today, folks, and make sure that you've got them. And the other thing is, I think some people tend to be dissuaded from having them because they put the smoke detectors near the kitchen, for example. And then if you're like me and you like to do a decent char on your steak and perhaps your extraction's not as good as it could be, you find that the room fills up with a bit of smoke and then the smoke detector goes off and that's kind of annoying. So you think, oh, well, I can't be bothered with that. I'm going to take the battery out. Not a great thing to do. There are heat detectors for kitchen areas and then smoke detectors for other parts of the house. So might also be a little job today to go out and just make sure that you've got the right detectors in the right location, that all of the batteries, if they need them, are fully charged and that they're all working. So that's a good little task today. If you're getting up on a ladder, make sure you stay safe there as well. Rightio, let's get into it. 0800 80 10 80. Talk back on all things building and construction as we come to, gosh, the end of September already, October during the week. And I'm guessing there's kind of this magic mark where you get to October and suddenly it's like, right, what projects do I need to get done before Christmas? I think someone said to me the other day, it's already less than 100 days to Christmas. If you've got a project you're thinking about going, gee, maybe I need to do a deck, maybe I want to put a pool in, maybe I'm thinking about upgrading the kitchen, do I have time and what's the process to get there? You can call me now on 0800 80 10 80. The lines are open. That number again, 0800 80 10 80. Text is up and running as well on this daylight savings morning on 9292 or ZBZB from your mobile phone. And we'll take a break in just a moment. You can give us a call right now at Newstalk ZB. Give us a call.
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8: Hi, I'm Andrew Bell from Bell, Lamb and Trotter.

0: was better, without a doubt. So I would suggest for you, Susan, that maybe just with a spray gun, maybe from a distance or even with an extension wand, you could apply some wet and forget to that top surface, and then that's job done, basically. Text from someone's in the cow shed. In the knacky, mate, says Jaden. I figure that there's kind of a couple of categories of people that listen to the show. There's obviously people that want to hear about DIY. There's people going to golf. I've had a number of conversations with people who are up early on a Sunday morning. I think, was it Gordon, who listens when he's heading to his run club sometimes on a Sunday morning? And a surprisingly large number of people that happen to listen before going to church on a Sunday morning. As well, as it turns out, the former Bishop of Auckland, I found out the other day. So if you're listening, Bishop Pat, a very good morning to you. Right, Pete, great show as always from Matamata. Thank you very much. Well, you're in Matamata, I'm in Christchurch. Question, please. We have a tiled shower and there is a white residue that I can't clean away. I've tried Showerwitch, I've tried 30 seconds, etc. But obviously it's still coming through. The vinegar in water, but doesn't seem to get rid of it. Also the glass in places as well. If your listeners have any suggestions, that would be great. Thanks in advance from Wendy. I do wonder whether if there is a white residue that's coming through, it might be a little bit of effervescence coming out of a cementitious type grout that might have been applied. So if the shower is old, chances are it will have, like I say, the cementitious type grout as opposed to an epoxy grout that we would typically use today. What I would probably do, Wendy, is head on down to your local tile shop, head on down to a tile space store near you, go around the back to the trade area, talk to someone at the trade desk about a cleaner for that, and they'll have some very specific cleaners for tile cleaning, and I'm sure they'll be able to help you out, and like I say, especially if you head on down to the local tile space store. So hopefully that works out for you. Whether or not there's kind of any bigger concerns around why you're getting effervescence coming up through your tiles, there will always be a certain amount of moisture that gets through the grout and then hits the waterproofing layer, and if it's holding there, it's making the grout wet, and then that's activating the salts that might be in that cementitious material, and that's what you're seeing arise to the surface. So hopefully that helps out, but I'd head on down to the local tile store and talk to the team there and get a one of their proprietary tile and grout cleaning products. 0800 8010 80 is the number to call. Like I say, broadcasting this morning out of Christchurch, not that it really makes a difference to the call, so don't hesitate. Now is a great time to call 0800 8010 80. Your News Talk ZB back after the break.
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7: There's a storm out.
8: 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The fence is out. And Angry Alice the Alpaca is out.

0: battery hasn't gone flat at some stage. That is, I mean, I don't know how you tolerate the fact that a battery goes flat, because typically the older style ones will beep repeatedly for a period of time, just a single beep every couple of minutes just to go, I'm running out of juice here, I'm not going to work anymore. The new ones, of course, have batteries in them that will last apparently up to 10 years. Still, make sure that you're checking them. And the new legislation that's in now is that all smoke alarms need to be interconnected. So if you're doing a new build or you're doing a renovation, or perhaps you just want to upgrade your existing system, all new residential smoke detectors, smoke alarms need to be interlinked. Actually, I'll come back and explain some of that in a moment as well. 0800 80 10 80. If you've got a question of a building nature, you should give us a call right now. The lines are open. The number to call, 0800 80 10 80.
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0: Rightio, 0800 80 1080 is the number to call. You could call now. We could squeeze one in before the top of the break, top of the hour rather. But also, if you call now, we'll get things sorted out for straight after the break. Of course, after the 8 o'clock news, we'll talk building and construction. Now, I know around this time last week, we had arranged to have an interview with the kind of new Building and Construction Minister Simon Watts, but we'll do that next week because we wanted to try and do it in the studio. And as it happens, I'm in Christchurch today, broadcasting from the studio here, which has a wonderful picture window that looks out to the amazing Margaret Mayhee Park just across the road. So in Christchurch today. So what we'll do is we'll do the interview with Simon Watts next week where he can come into the Auckland studio. I'll be back in the studio as well and looking forward to that as well. A couple of quick texts that have come in as well just before we go to the news. Pete, I live in an older villa and we're renovating the bathroom. The builder wants to put insulation in the ceiling. I'm concerned about the roof leaking and saturating the insulation. Is it normal to insulate a bathroom? Thanks from Mary. Mary, absolutely. You should be insulating the bathroom. Ideally, you should be insulating the entire ceiling area because, of course, when the villa was built, there was no such thing, I guess, as insulation. So yes, insulating is important. Your concerns around the moisture in terms of in that roof space.

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6: It's 8 o'clock. I'm Kalia Strong. A person has died after being hit by a vehicle in Hamilton last night. Emergency services were called to a crash involving a vehicle and a pedestrian on Church Road in Pukete around 9:45. The pedestrian died at the scene. US President Donald Trump claims Iran wants to make a deal to reopen the Strait of Hormuz because they're losing the war. Trump has rejected Tehran's latest proposal, which is reportedly similar to the agreement the two sides reached in June. Iran wants the US to lift its naval blockade, release frozen assets, ease oil sanctions, and agree to a ceasefire. President Trump says they're only asking for a deal because they're, quote, losing so badly.
7: We're winning tremendously. We have total control of the Hormuz Strait. Massive amounts of oil are coming out of the Hormuz Strait. Last night we had 29 ships come out.
6: Assurance a law change was needed to reaffirm police's intelligence gathering powers. A bill making clear police can collect and use images in public places, in some private places, for lawful policing purposes is coming into force this week. The privacy commissioners previously warned it could impact people's civil rights. The law also broadens temporary closure powers beyond roads. Police Minister Mark Mitchell says it's needed for a modern police force.
8: The changes made through this bill will strengthen operational effectiveness, support consistent decision making, and help police officers carry out their duties with confidence.
6: It's wet and windy in the bottom half of the North Island today as parts of the South Island face snow showers. Met Service has issued an orange strong wind warning for Wairarapa, the Tararua District, Hawke's Bay, south of Hastings and Wellington. Orange heavy snow warnings are in place for Canterbury High Country, south of Arthur's Pass, with a heavy snow watch for central Otago and Queenstown Lakes District. Meteorologist John Law says heavy rain is also expected.
9: Gusts there of perhaps 120 kilometres an hour in the most exposed areas. Those winds really strengthen it as we head through the daytime.
6: A 10th woman has been found dead on the outskirts of Johannesburg as South African police investigate a string of killings. Over the past 2 months, 10 women's bodies have been discovered in the same area, mostly in their 20s and 30s, some found stripped and showing signs of sexual assault. BBC Global Affairs reporter Mimi Swaby says the most recent body was found in the Tembisa township.
10: No other details were given by the police, but local media is reporting that it was found semi-naked in a cemetery.
6: A push for better preparation as research warns landslides could become more likely in the Southern Alps as glaciers recede. International researchers have studied the catastrophic Nepal landslides in August, finding climate change increased temperatures at the site and an earlier quake weakened rock. Canterbury University's Tom

0: catered to hot water heating, it's a considerable saving. So it's a discussion that lots and lots of people are having. If you're not familiar with it, I, you know, with respect, I would suggest you have a look at those.
1: So this can be fixed external, outside.
0: Yes, they are. Yeah, because they rely on drawing essentially energy from the air around them, they need to be exposed to the outside. And, you know, there's an upside to that as well, in the sense that most of our houses we could always do with a bit more storage, so freeing up that space where the hot water cylinder used to be can be an advantage as well. And then, yes, they're located outside, so hot water heat pumps are worth having a look at.
1: All right. Thank you very much.
0: Really nice talking with you, Les. Thank you very much.
1: Thank you.
0: Have a great day. Take care. And again, I was chatting with one of the guys from Laser Plumbing and Electrical as well, and they're doing like a phenomenal number of these transfers. It seems like that shift from regular, particularly if you've got an older, a much older existing hot water, existing hot water cylinder, swapping it out and going for a hot water heat pump cylinder makes a massive, massive difference, seemingly. So it might be something for me to do a bit more research on as well. Right, we're going to take a break. We'll take more of your calls. Rid Kleinpast will be in the studio shortly as well. So we'll take another call if you've got one on building and all sorts of things related to building after the break. 0800 80 1080 is the number. Back after the break.
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8: Ronan Keating has been a mainstay of the music scene since joining pop band Boyzone at the age of 16. 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
0: The Sunday Session with Francesca Rodkin. 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
1: Indeed, extra batteries. And talking about extra batteries, extra energy in the studio right now. Ruud Kleinpaast with us. A very good morning and thanks for letting me hang out in your place.
10: As long as I'm allowed to hang out at your place next week.
1: That'll be great. You can come in after the minister. Yeah. Simon Watts will be there.
10: Oh, really?
1: We'll kick him out at 8:30.
10: Oh, yeah, we will.
1: And you can take over. Oh, yep. That'll be great.
10: I'll be with you anyway.
1: We're swapping swapping ends of the country. It's awesome.
10: Yeah, it's weird though, isn't it? Because this is the time when you have your gigs to do and I've got my gigs to do.
1: Yeah.
10: We start travelling.

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11: It's 9 o'clock. I'm Kalia Strong. Hope's two new funding partnerships targeting at-risk Rotorua youth will have a real impact. The government, alongside various charities, are putting in $660,000 into Digital Natives Academy to deliver

0: they're the person to lead the next government. Let's hope this pressure creates some unpredictability under the hot studio lights. I mean, that's why most of us watch, after all. Ultimately, though, while a televised debate may help some undecided voters choose how they'll cast their vote, I doubt it will change many other minds. At this point, Chris and Christopher are very familiar to most of us and what we think is locked in. Maybe one of the keys to getting our attention is surfacing others in the party who we haven't already prejudged. So, let the campaigning begin. From now on, every announcement will be carefully timed, every photograph will be carefully chosen, every slogan will be tested, and every awkward question will be met with a rehearsed answer to a completely different question. Hopefully, somewhere along the way, someone will answer these simple questions. What exactly will they do? How much will it cost? Who pays? And what difference will it take to my life? Fingers crossed.
1: The Sunday Session.
0: So this afternoon, both National and Labour are holding campaign launches, and their campaign chairs join me to talk about their approach to the next 6 weeks and what we can expect from them. So Simeon Brown and Kerrianne McInulty are with me next. It is 12 past nine. You're with the Sunday Session.
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0: It's 15 past nine. As I mentioned, Parliament's out, and today the election race gets into full swing as both National and Labour hold campaign launches events today. Both parties have new campaign chairs for this election. So what can we expect from them over the next 6 weeks? What is their strategy and how do they plan to get your vote? National's launch is up first this morning, and the party's campaign chair, Simeon Brown, joins me now. Thanks so much for your time, Simeon. Good morning.
13: Good morning. How are you?
0: Are you excited? I'm good, thank you. Are you excited? Are you ready to go?
13: Absolutely. Incredibly excited. We're looking forward to our launch today. We've got a huge number of supporters turning up and a very clear key message, which is a party vote for National, no new taxes, and keep the country moving in the right direction.
0: Is that what's going to get National over the line? Is that the base of the campaign strategy? I'm sure it goes a bit further than that.

0: Your princess here finishes her breakfast. You're still eating?
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5: It's 26 to 10 and joining me now is ZB Senior Political Correspondent Barry Soper. Good morning, Barry.
9: Hello, Francesca.
5: Okay, so we've got National and Labor campaign launches today. What can we expect? I think we've just had a bit of a taste from Kieran McAnulty and Simeon Brown. In full flight?
9: A lot of razzmatazz, yeah. You get a lot of razzmatazz at the launches, boaters and balloons and what have you. But, you know, the serious business of politics, those of us who watch it with that eye will be looking for maybe a bit of policy today, although major policy is usually not announced at election campaign launches. It's more about rah-rah, getting the troops on board and sending them out on the streets, knocking on doors, and posting leaflets around the place. So that'll be the start of it today. If you listen to the National Party, of course, Chris Luxon's been on the campaign trail now for several weeks. He's had more than 20 meetings and pulled in, they say, around 8,000 people collectively at those meetings. We saw Chippy, Chris Hipkins, out on the trail here around Auckland yesterday and at the markets, which is their preferred modus operandi. You get a lot of people at these markets and a lot of glad-handing from him, but a person lurking in the background, Francesca.
5: Trevor Mallard. What's he doing? Running interference.
9: You could say that. He's well used to doing that, but he's assisting with the campaign is the official line. But, you know, if you ever needed to be reminded of the Ardern years and those of us who saw that side of it, that saw it as being pretty nasty, I think Trevor Mallard would epitomise that, turning water on protesters outside Parliament buildings during COVID, playing Barry Manilow, of all people, on the loudspeakers. And in the end, he and Jacinda Ardern coming down to inspect the damage that had been done on the parliamentary forecourt, the lawns there. But, I would have, if I was the Labour Party, keep him at arm's length because it's simple. Well, you know, when you think about it, Francesca, when Chris Hipkins became the Prime Minister after Ardern stepped aside, he did everything he could to distance himself in a way from what the Labor Party had done in the 2.5 or

0: 2 years when he took over. But, you know, for a man who was the education minister, who was the COVID minister, you know, it's very hard for him to distance himself. But he's been trying to do that ever since. And to bring back Trevor Mallard, I think, is just reminding those people who were frustrated in those years of what they were actually like.
1: Barry, just really quickly, Labor's reversal on the landlord tax, of course, this has got them a little bit of stick from the opposition, but since there's a capital gains tax, does this decision actually make sense?
0: Well, it would be, yes, it would be a double whammy if they had the capital gains tax in place along with the landlord tax being reimposed. That's essentially disallowing landlords to claim interest rate deductions on their mortgages. Rents have been flat ever since they did that. So that was a mark in favour of it. And for Labor now to turn around after abusing the tax roundly for many, many months and then saying, no, we're going to now go with keeping the tax or the keeping the tax-free status in place is really going contrary to what they said. But then also, you look at the other side, the National Party and their supermarket policy splitting up foodstuffs. Some would say, well, they're going against all the principles of the National Party. So what it's doing, essentially, Francesca, is gearing up to be a fascinating campaign.
1: Sure is. Barry, lovely to talk to you. Always a delight to talk to you. Enjoy the rest of your Sunday. And don't forget, Ronan Keating is with me after 10 this morning. It's 22 to 10.
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2: I really feel the North Korean issue is very serious, and I don't see any effort on anyone's part to deal with it.
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4: 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One of the designers involved is Trelise Cooper, and she joins me now alongside Breast Cancer Cure CEO Sonia Damari. Good morning to both of you.
5: Good morning.
6: Good morning.
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6: Well, this year we wanted

0: Time this morning. The dressing room activation will be open at the New Zealand International Convention Centre in Auckland from Thursday the 1st of October to Monday the 5th of October. General admission is free. 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It is 13 to 10.
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8: Long line of angry mayors this morning after the government hit pause on these council amalgamations. Some have cut deals, some had a few ideas, some didn't want to do it at all. Basically, time's run out. 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

0: explore or laneway before they let the kids in. Remember? That was good fun. So remember, we've all got these incredible life experiences and these incredible memories, and we should all be able to access it. And the I'm telling you, you're going to buy tickets and then you're going to sell them for four times more. You're just a scammer. Anyway, that's my thoughts on that. Someone someday will fix this whole ticketing issue. Back to the Texan. My goodness me, there were a lot of them. OMG, McAnulty is as guilty as Simeon Brown with his comments about National attacking Labour. All he did was attack National and Luxon. Talk about the kettle calling the pot black. Buckle up, my friends. This is what we've got. This is the next 6 weeks. This is how it's going to go. Right? We all just have to quietly kind of nod and agree and hope that we get to some substance in these conversations. More texts here. Unfortunately, Labour can't campaign on the record because the previous 6 years was a disaster. Francesca, Labour never takes responsibility for the fact that they've caused the economic situation we're now experiencing, and it's a direct consequence of their fiscal incompetence. As for raising wages, businesses are collapsing due to the Labour government's policies. Another one here. Morning, Francesca. In 2023, the biggest issue on people's minds was the cost of living. No matter what government is in, it will always be on people's minds, and the world is a difficult place. Is any party ever going to change that mantra? Aren't people blind to the issues that we had when Labour left government in 2023? And so much was due to Chris Hipkins' incompetence. And on it goes. But love hearing from you. You can text anytime, 9292. It is 7 to 10.
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1: To Formula One and a message from Liam Lawson.
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1: The Kiwi was rammed into by his Racing Bulls teammate Arvid Lindblad to drop to 12th in the Azerbaijan Grand Prix. But Lindblad went on to score six crucial championship points as the two Alpines tangled to end their hopes of closing the gap on Lawson's team.
3: We got very lucky today. They were much quicker than us. They have been all weekend. We need to try and turn it around next week.
1: George Russell's Mercedes took the chequered flag. The French have capsized for the second day in a row in the America's Cup preliminary regatta in Naples. Pete Burling's Luna Rossa are dominating the event with Team New Zealand a distant second, despite not winning a race. But there was a Kiwi triumph, with the New Zealand women and youth team winning one of the day's four fleet races. And Brisbane celebrating three AFL premierships in a row after a chaotic four-goal run in the last 4 minutes, down Fremantle 96-89. I'm Dean McLaughlin. That's Newstalk ZB News and Sport with Sanderson Vitamins. 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It's 10:05. Francesca Rudkin is next.
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8: The Met Service forecast for Christchurch. Orange warning in force today for heavy snow about Canterbury Plains. About Banks Peninsula today, rain heavy at times with snow flurries in the morning, turning to showers in the afternoon, possibly thundery with hail. Elsewhere, rain possibly heavy in the morning, easing to isolated showers in the afternoon. Northwesterly turning southwesterly, gusty for a time in the morning with a high of 13 and a low of minus 2. Tomorrow, fine with westerly winds. Expect a high of 16 and a low of 2. And looking to Tuesday, mainly fine. Southwesterlies dying out in the afternoon with a high of 17 and a warmer overnight low of 6.
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0: support acts all pulling out of the shows. And so Macklemore has decided to take to the stage himself. So yeah, three shows across Europe, and then some US dates also planned for this Free Palestine tour, with all of the money going towards humanitarian causes.
1: Yeah, and poor old Ed Sheeran, his bad luck was that a storm came and he's had to cancel two of his American concerts. The poor guy, it's just getting worse and worse as the weeks go by for poor old nice man Ed Sheeran.
0: I know. One of the nicest men in pop who seems to be having quite a bad run of putting his foot in the wrong space. But yes, the shows that he's had cancelled are actually at the stadium that really caused the issue in the first place. So Robert Kraft owns Gillette Stadiums, and this is where it's all happened. So I don't know. Is it karma? Is it the universe? But yes, those shows are not happening.
1: Just not his year. Chris Henry, thanks so much. Really nice to talk to you. That song that we played, the Taylor Swift song, Pink Clouding, apparently it's a song about a breakup. Surprise, surprise. It's a Taylor Swift song about a breakup. Apparently thought to be about Tom Hiddleston. Remember she dated him? Lockie? That's just one of the characters he plays, but that's how you might know him. Anyway, so have a little listen and see if that makes sense to you. Dr. Michelle Dickinson is up next with our science study of the week.
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3: It is time for our science study of the week. And for parents out there who are looking for a novel way to encourage their children to study more, here's an idea for you. Or get better grades, I should say. Dr. Michelle Dickinson has an interesting study for us this morning. Good morning.
4: Good morning. Yeah, published this week in the Journal of Political Economy, if you're looking for a Sunday morning read. But this was fascinating. So what they did is they tried to correlate academic grades to students' lack of sleep. And so they said, well, how much are our students sleeping? So they took university first years, so 19-year-olds, and they attached a Fitbit to them, 1,100 university students, and they monitored how much they're sleeping, what time they're going to bed. And they found that actually many of our students are sleep deprived, as we can imagine. So they actually said that of the students they studied, they didn't manage 7 hours of sleep 43% of weeknights.

0: basically they're not getting enough sleep while they're at university. So they throw a Fitbit on them, monitored them for 4 weeks as a control group, and then split them into different groups to see if there was a way to get them to sleep more. And one of the ways was paying them money. So they said, here's $4.75, so, you know, like $6 or $7 New Zealand dollars, if you can sleep 7 hours tonight. And, you know, students were always incentivized by money. But this is what's interesting. With some of the students, they gave them money the morning they woke up. If they slept 7 hours, it was instantly in their account. And they also got an emoji that was like, hey, well done, you slept 7 hours. Some of the students got no money, but an emoji. Some of the students got money, but not till the end of the study 4 weeks later to see whether or not just, you know, having an emoji made a difference. And they also, with some of the students, they monitored their bedtime normally. And then an hour before bedtime, sent them a note saying, hey, get ready for bed. 30 minutes before said, it's time to get into bed now. So they had a bit of a reminder to do it. And as you imagine, basically the students who were paid straight away got an emoji and got a notification saying, go do this now. Performed really,
1: but
0: really well.
1: Yes, I was going to say, I imagine that they would be more motivated with the money in the account. Instant gratification.
0: Instant gratification. Yeah. But what this found is that, number one, they were able to increase the amount they sleep per night by 19 minutes, which doesn't sound like a lot, but took many over that 7 hour threshold. They saw that their academic grades increased straight away by enough that they went, if you were a 50th percentile student, you went to 54th percent, which is a grade. And basically, after the study stopped, they didn't have any incentives. The students 5 weeks later were still sleeping 8 minutes more. So they were still having better sleep hygiene.
1: I was going to ask that question. Once you stopped paying them, were they still, did they go, actually, the reward of a better grade is enough to keep the sleep up?
0: And feeling better and everything else. Yeah. But what I found most fascinating in this study is they found out what the students, because there's only 24 hours in the day, so you have to stop doing something. What did the students stop doing to get more sleep? And universally, it was doom scrolling screen time. They were just lying around on their social media, not being very productive. And so it just showed that that dispensable time was easy to switch for sleep if you put the right incentives.
1: We're
0: so,
1: quite simple beings, aren't we?
0: Totally. So if you've got kids money and you can't get them to bed right now, just pay them a few dollars. And apparently this is the way to do it. And their grades will go up. No extra tutoring, no extra anything, just extra sleep. And yeah, increased grades.
1: There we go. And when that doesn't go well, 9292 is the number for you to text and let Michelle know that that idea didn't nail it. Love it. Thank you so much, Michelle. We'll talk next week.
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0: Okay, so here's a question for you. What's more important to you? Would you living longer or living longer well? That's what we're going to talk about now. We're going to talk about the difference between chronological and biological age and how to extend our biological age. Because I don't know about you, but I would like to, I'd be happy to live not so long, but for when I am alive, to be very fit and healthy. Erin O'Hara is with us now. Good morning.
7: Good morning. Yeah, we all want to live long and live healthy lives. I know, because
0: everyone's obsessed about living really long, but if you've got a terrible quality of life for those last few, in the last 5 years, 10 years or something, well, it's a bit miserable, isn't it?
7: Yeah.
0: I'm all about trying to be as healthy as possible until it all comes to an abrupt end.
7: Well, it's looking at that, of looking at age as not just the chronological age, which is the age of when your birthday is, that there's a massive difference between that and biological age.
0: And my psychological age.
7: Yeah.
0: Which and is the lowest of all age of them.
7: Is the critical thing, is it measures your cellular health and physical decline. And that's what you really want. You want to live longer, but live healthy, yes. So you can actually do all the things you want to do, be active physically and mentally, and that really comes down to your biological age. And I think over the last few years, with the advancement of epigenetics, which sounds really fancy, but basically looking at your genome and whether genes are turned on or off and how it's affecting your overall health, that the more testing we have available, the more we can look into this of what is your biological age. And I think if we're looking at preventative medicine, it's really looking at this biological age and how can we live healthier. And that comes down to looking at things like the protein in your blood, which changes as we age. You can look at metabolites. So things like, how is your glucose regulation? Tells you a lot about your health, as well as blood pressure, how you manage inflammation, and then also looking at your diet and lifestyle. So you really need to do like a full review. And a lot your doctor can do is you can go and do your annual health checkup and be like, hey, how am I tracking? And like, where are your areas of weakness? Because that's going to help you have a better biological age. So when you get to 70, you're actually still able to be active in 80 and 90.

0: You don't have to be like a tech bro and, you know, withdrawing blood from your 17-year-old son and injecting it into yourself in the hope that you're going to, you know, have a better biological age.
1: That's where I think we have got a little bit over the top.
0: Over the top, yeah.
1: And the same with supplementation is quite often people will be like, what do you think of this supplement, Erin? And I'm thinking, do we really need that? And I think that's where we have got really obsessed around longevity. Do we need all these fancy, crazy, expensive supplements? Not really. Do we look at the basics? Absolutely. And so some things you can do if you're wanting to improve your biological age is look at your diet. So getting a rich, nutrient-dense diet, so looking at fruits, vegetables, whole grains, more that Mediterranean-style diet, which is going to lower your heart disease risk, also diabetes risk, and a lot of other inflammatory conditions. Keeping active. And that's where quite often it's not waiting until you're like, oh my God, I'm so unfit, I'm going to get fit now. But actually keeping a baseline fitness as we age is super important.
0: And do you know, I think the biggest problem there is when we hit middle age, things kick in. There's a bit of arthritis in the knees or the hip hurts or you hurt something and it takes longer. And that's what starts preventing us moving as often. And then that becomes our new norm.
1: Yeah, and then we don't do more. But actually for those sorts of conditions like arthritis, quite often movement is really important. Being consistent with like quality sleep, which is actually medicine, it helps refresh the brain, is actually prioritizing these basics, managing your stress so you're not living in chronic stress, because that has a huge impact on also your biological age. And then reframing from things like tobacco smoking, obviously a very obvious one, but if you're not doing those sort of negative behaviours that are going to impact your cellular function, then you're going to live longer and be healthier.
0: And staying social.
1: Absolutely.
0: Being connected to people, being around people.
1: Actually a huge amount of studies done on that health span really reflects on having strong social ties, whether it's church group, friends, family. You've just got to have those people around you for keeping you healthy.
0: Erin O'Hara, thank you so much. It's 6 to 11.
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0: Right, Saturday Night Live is a comedy show that is well known for launching the careers of comedians and writers, and also just happens to feature a heap of stars. For many young comedians, the opportunity to work on Saturday Night Live, it's like a dream, right? And it is a dream that came true for Kiwi writer and comedian Joseph Moore, who has just started his second season on Saturday Night Live UK. This is a huge gig, and it's an exhausting job. And Joseph is going to talk us through the reality of working on a live skit show and how it all comes together next here on Newstalk ZB. And to finish off the hour, a bit of Kylie Minogue, the girl from Melbourne. She came home for a 20-minute set at the grand final of the AFL last night. She did the pre-game performance, and by all accounts, it

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11: It's 11am. I'm Carlia Strong. Both major parties are kicking off their campaigns today in Auckland. Labour's started attack ads, quoting Chris Luxon saying, "Cry me a river," when questioned about the cost of living in Parliament. Labour's campaign chair, Kieran McAnulty, told Francesca Rudkin the cost of living is a priority.
12: And we know this government is weak on that. Whenever we talk about their promises to bring food prices down, they try and talk about other things.
11: Meanwhile, Nationals campaign chair Simeon Brown says he's expecting a huge number of supporters today, all opposing new taxes.
13: Higher taxes will slow down our economy. Higher taxes will send wealth offshore. Higher taxes will stop investment.
11: The government's unveiled two new funding partnerships targeting at-risk Rotorua youth. It's investing $330,000 into Digital Natives Academy to deliver two youth development programs over the course of a year. Additionally, Te Puna Ariki Charitable Trust has received $105,000 to deliver two initiatives. Youth Minister James Meagher says it's a win-win.
14: Not only is it good for their well-being to have a bit of independence, to have some income, to have a good job, to be well-educated, it also means they're less likely to, you know, be exposed to the criminal justice system.
11: The catastrophic Nepal landslide has lessons for New Zealand to learn from. University of Canterbury's been involved in international research about the August disaster, which killed almost 1,500 people. It found human-induced climate change significantly increased temperatures around the site and an earlier earthquake weakened rock. Co-author Tom Robinson says similar events are likely to happen in the Southern Alps in coming years as glaciers recede.
15: But we shouldn't expect to see anything near the size and the intensity that we've seen in Nepal. Our mountains and our glaciers just aren't big enough to generate those sizes.

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5: It is time for the panel, and joining me today we have host of The Front Page, Chelsea Daniels. Good morning, Chelsea.
6: Morning.
5: We have resident economist at OPS Partners, Ed McKnight. Hi, Ed.
7: Good to be here, Francesca.
5: I'm really interested to get both of your opinions on political debates, the televised debates, and maybe in particular the leaders' debates, Chelsea. Do you think they're effective? Do we benefit from them? Or are they really just a tool for the undecided to make a decision maybe as to who they're going to vote for? And I say this because we're pretty familiar with Chris and Christopher now. We're pretty familiar with what they stand for. So if you're already sort of locked in, does a debate have an impact?
6: Yeah, I don't think most people are sitting at home watching a debate and thinking, well, I was a Nationals voter, now I'm going to vote for Labor because Hipkins did such a great job. I mean, that's probably not how it works, right? So it is those undecided. But I do think those debates can change how people feel about a leader. So sometimes you watch it to decide who you don't want just running the country. So we know that, you know, a campaign, the politicians have so much control over it. They choose the backdrop. They choose where they want to go, the photo ops, the speeches, the slogans. But a debate takes a little bit of that control away, I think. And it feels like this is like a final round of interviews, you know, like, and also I think it's interesting as well. It provides those 20-second clips. If somebody really stuffs up, those 20-second clips on TikTok or social media or whatever is going to follow them right up until November 7th. So I do think they do matter in a way.
5: And let's be honest, Ed, we're watching it for those unpredictable moments, aren't we? We're watching it for the entertainment. I mean, I get quite excited about a televised debate, and then when it's over, I'm left feeling really flat, like I've just watched a disappointing end to Game of Thrones again, because nothing really happened. They stuck to the same rehearsed kind of slogans and spoke over each other the entire time. And I go, why was I looking forward to that?
7: Well, the reason why I look forward to it is that there's not many of us, except for the big political nerds, that like to watch Question Time. I often watch Question Time on YouTube, right, which is also choreographed anyway these days. So I'm looking forward to Ryan Bridge and Jack Tame really getting into the leaders and getting under their skin. But do you know, I reckon where they're missing a trick is that National and Labor aren't going up against their minor parties. You know, 40% of the country at the moment aren't planning to vote for the two big parties. Like, you know, in the past, it might have been 80% of us voting for them. So I reckon they're missing a trick with National not going up against its coalition partners and Labor not going up against the Greens and Opportunity, because that's where I reckon Labor and National are going to be able to pinch some extra votes, probably not as much off each other, right?
5: And look, you're right about that social media snippet, Chelsea, because neither major party is heading into this election with glowing, positive, stable poll results, right? So the pressure is on a little bit.
6: Oh, absolutely. And I mean, there are people out there, believe it or not, that don't read about politics.

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9: Always good to hear from you. I got a text here saying, hi Francesca, enjoyed your interview on Saturday Night Live on The Writer. My daughter is the post-production manager on Saturday Night Live UK and loving it for many of the aspects mentioned. So two New Zealanders and from Wellington. That is very cool. Thank you for texting me, Jo. I didn't know that. It is kind of like one of the biggest comedy shows in the world. And, you know, hearing Joseph talk about it, he's absolutely right. The, putting that out live and how it all comes together, it's not just the writers and the talent you see on screen, but it's everybody behind the scenes has to be sort of at the best at what they do. It's quite remarkable how they put it together. So thank you very much for letting me know that. That's lovely to hear. Jason Pine is coming up at midday with Weekend Sport and he joins me now. Hi, Piney.
10: Good morning, Francesca.
9: How about those counties? County's Redfern Shield. How long are they going to hold on to it for?
10: Well, they've got to put it on the line this coming weekend. Well, you know, next weekend against Hawke's Bay. So at least a week. But can you imagine the road trip from Whangarei down to Pukekohe last night with an extra bit of cargo on board? I saw some social media stuff. They had obviously a bus to get them back. Can you imagine that road trip? Luckily, we don't have to imagine. Adam Brash is the vice captain. He's on the show this afternoon to give us the review of the road trip home, but also the game and how they now turn around, because if they do defend it next week, they keep it for the summer.
9: Oh,
10: next week is the final occasion that somebody can take the Shield away from them. Hawke's Bay had that opportunity.
9: They're pretty good at taking the Ranfurly Shield off people, though, aren't they?
10: They are. I think everybody outside of Hawke's Bay want counties to keep it.
9: Okay.
10: I think that's, I mean, they've only ever had it twice in their history. Hawke's Bay seem to have it all the time. So look, they can, and the last time, well, not the last time, but one of the previous times they had it, they broke it, didn't they? So, I mean, they shouldn't be allowed it. That's probably a conversation for another day. Adam Brash is the vice captain of counties. He's on the show this afternoon. Croaky voice and all, no doubt, after their win yesterday. But yeah, it was great to see that, it changed hands again for the fourth time in 2026.
9: And how exciting. Scott Barrett is back on the rugby field.
10: 10 months since he last played a game. The last time Scott Barrett played a game was against Wales in Cardiff in November of last year. So he took a pre-planned non-playing sabbatical, but then had a bulging disc in his back, and that caused him all sorts of problems. He had to have surgery. So this afternoon for Taranaki, he's back out there. What are his aspirations around the All Blacks? They named the side for the Bledisloe Cup. Test matches on Tuesday. If he goes all right today, is he a chance of being in there? And how does he reflect on the last couple of years?

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3: Joining me now to talk books, Joan McKenzie, head book buyer from Whitkels. Good morning.
4: Good morning.
3: You got a couple of goodies for us today.
4: I do.
3: Yeah.
4: There's a new Jodie Picoult.
3: Yeah, very exciting.
4: It is very exciting. I'm always excited by Jodie Picoult. I think some readers and listeners might agree with me that her most recent books have not been the ones that we've loved the most, but I'm really pleased to say that this one is right back on track, where she's taken a particular issue and she's writing about it and she's an advocate for it through this story. It's a continuation in some ways of the book called My Sister's Keeper, which is one of her most loved books, and it's been on the Whitkels Top 100 for years and years and years. It's called My Sister's Keeper, and she's taken a character from that book and immersed him into this new story. But it doesn't matter if you didn't read the first one, it just gives it a bit more colour and flavour. And it's about a woman called Molly Fitzgerald, whose mother died when she was a child. Her mother was killed in the Twin Towers on 9/11, and that's coloured all of Molly's life, and her career is in emergency response management, and you imagine that that's why she got into it. But she and her husband Jesse realise at one particular juncture in their lives that everything that they thought they knew about their circumstance was actually built on a lie. And what Jodie's really good at doing is writing from an ethical or a moral perspective. And in this book, she's taken the issue of postpartum psychosis, which is something which affects some women after giving birth. And it's been in the news a bit recently with things like, is it Lindsay Clancy in the States?
3: Yep.
4: Terribly, terribly tragic illness and the ramifications that you can have from it. And Jodie's written a book which uses that as part of the story, and she's such a fierce advocate for it and makes you think about it with empathy and interest, and you learn something along the way. And I just think she's written a really, really good story.
3: Fantastic. Nice to have her back and in form. Your next book is from Dame Sylvia Cartwright, who I had the pleasure of talking to last week. I've read the book as well. I just find her the most fascinating, accomplished, dry, humble, wonderful person.
4: Yes, well, what I was going to say about this was that it's an extraordinary memoir about the extraordinary life of an extraordinary woman.
3: Yeah, very much.
4: And people will have listened to that great interview and also may know some of her background, so I don't need to go on about the fact that she was a trailblazer in the district court and the high court and as a governor general and working in Cambodian law crimes. But what I would say is that she writes with the most unassuming, you read it and you think she never really believed in herself the way that people around her quite clearly did. And she was offered all of these positions, most of which she felt she was incredibly unqualified for and didn't have the confidence to take on. But she did, and people saw in her something which was quite remarkable. And I thought that it might have been a bit heavy duty, you know, a judge, a top lawyer.
3: So did I.
4: Writing about themselves, and I thought it just might not be for me, but she does it with such a light touch. And I'd say to anybody that's interested in history or New Zealand society as it's evolved over the years, or the law, or the life of a remarkable New Zealander, this book will be a fantastic gift, and it's a great read.
3: So those two books, Hollow Bones by Jodie Picoult and also That Woman by Dame Sylvia Cartwright. Right, now very exciting news. On Friday, the Kids Top 50, the Whitkels Kids Top 50 list was announced.
4: It was.
3: If only I had a drum roll now. Yeah.
4: It's an annual thing for us where we invite readers, young and old, around the country to vote for their three favourite children's books. And I'm pleased to say that out of the 50 voted for this year, 18 of them are new to the list. And 24 of them, so just under half, are books by New Zealanders. And I would encourage anybody with children who like to read or whom you would like to encourage to read to head along to a Whitcall store or look at our website and go through the list, and there will be something there for every single child.
3: Fantastic. Thank you so much, Joan.
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3: Thank you so much for your company today. Really appreciate it. Thank you very much to Kerry and Michael for producing the show. Next week on the Sunday session, I'm joined by Sir Tony Robinson. He's returning back to New Zealand. He's coming back to tour the regions. He was here in February and he just loves it, so he's coming back. And his tour is all about talking about behind-the-scenes tales from Blackadder and Time Team and the worst jobs in history. He's also just released his first novel. It's called The House of the Wolf, focusing on Alfred the Great. So he's going to talk a little bit of history as well. Really good company. So I'm looking forward to him being with us next week, as is Oliver Asayas. Now, he is the director of an excellent new film that screened at the New Zealand International Film Festival. It's called The Wizard of the Kremlin. It stars Jude Law as Putin. He is very, very good. So we're going to talk about, just sort of the pressures of making a film about a man like Putin that kind of is sort of based on real people and things. Going to finish the show with a little bit of Taylor Swift. This is one of her new songs. Enjoy the rest of your Sunday. Look forward to your company next week. Take care.

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10: It's 12 midday. I'm Sandy Hodge. Nationals kicking off its election campaign today, hoping to rally the party faithful 41 days before polling day. Political reporter Ethan Griffiths is there.
11: The party's expecting over 1,000 supporters to pack the largest room at Auckland's new International Convention Centre, with keynote speeches expected from Nicola Willis, John Key and Christopher Luxon. Half an hour before kickoff, the crowds in the lobby couldn't be more diverse, with costumed event-goers attending an anime conference a floor below Nationals' rally. There's a decent contingent of police and security, with all attendees requiring tickets.
10: Labor's set to formally launch its campaign this afternoon in South Auckland, expected to criticise the coalition. Campaign chair Karen McAnulty is slamming National leader Chris Luxon's track record.
12: Not even backed by his own team. They've tried to roll him twice. He's got appalling preferred Prime Minister numbers. If you look at the net favourability, he's through the floor. So, yeah, of course we're going to point that out.
10: The Greens are defending their super rich tax despite warnings it could drive out business. It wants a 2.5% tax on net assets above $10 million. Treasury research from 2023 found rates above 2% would raise little revenue given expected behavioural effects. Co-leader Marima Davidson says entrepreneurs will be made when people can afford to live.
13: The entrepreneurship as much will be born in garages of South Auckland as it could be anywhere else. And so when we are investing in our people, that is where productivity comes from.
10: Heavy snowfall has stranded several vehicles along State Highway 8 near Lake Pukaki as the cold weather system makes its way north. Parts of State Highway 73 between Christchurch and the West Coast are closed to towing vehicles and snow chains are essential. A road snowfall warning is also in place for the South Island's alpine passes, including the Crown Range. Revelations nursing shortages across our hospitals could be costing lives. Auckland University research shows around 45% of surgical ward nursing shifts were understaffed from 2022 to 2024. The analysis reveals about 182 lives a year could potentially have been saved had these shifts been fully staffed. Surgery Professor Ian Bissett says post-surgery complications aren't being recognised quickly enough, so staffing needs to be increased rapidly.
14: We have an opportunity to save many lives in the post-operative period that we can actually implement.
10: Pharmac's being urged to get a key cholesterol medication off the priority list and into the hands of patients. The Cardiac and Respiratory Foundation finds funding a line of PCSK9 medications could transform the lives of about 4,000 Kiwis every year. Foundation Chief Executive Letitia Harding says there's cases where crucial heart surgery was government funded, but people have been left to buy their own meds afterwards.
15: We need to just fund the drugs so they can get their cholesterol down, that keeps them out of hospital, keeps them from having very expensive surgery, and actually saves their lives.
10: Pharmac says it understands the difficulty some people face, but simply can't fund every medicine within its fixed budget.
16: To Newstalk ZB Sport. New Zealand golfer Ryan Fox has earned the international team another vital point in the afternoon foursomes at golf's President's Cup in Chicago. The four contests were split 2 wins each, leaving the internationals 3 points up over the Americans heading into the final day. Fox and his underdog team need 5 of the remaining 12 points on offer to win the prize for just the second time in 16 editions. Golf coverage with Merck's Private Credit. 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Coach Whitney Hanson is proud of her Black Ferns despite a last gasp 26-19 loss to England in their WXV contest at Twickenham. The world champion Red Roses snatched the win with an intercept try after the hooter as New Zealand chose not to settle for a draw and gunned for victory. Hanson's keen to identify and build on the team's strengths for their remaining 3 tests of the year at home against France.
17: We'll take a lot out of this game and a lot out of the last couple of weeks and have a really good deep dive in the next 10 days around what has worked well in our attack, our transitions and our defence, and then how we'd be better at that again. Super exciting to have those 3 games to go again.
16: International rugby coverage with Access Solutions, elevating you and your business to a higher level. And Coach Gordon Herbert is striving to lighten the Breakers' reliance on star import Parker Jackson Cartwright. 3 games into their Australian NBL basketball campaign and the diminutive point guard has been a colossus. Coach Herbert says PJC's 30 points in the 4-point loss to the Wildcats in Perth was symptomatic of his form and influence.
18: We've worked on stuff where he doesn't have the ball to initiate the offense. We're not very good at it right now. But obviously, you know, we have one import missing. So I don't know. You know, we'll have to see what we do there.
16: I'm Clay Wilson. That's Newstalk ZB News and Sport with Sanderson Vitamins. 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It's 5 minutes past 12. Jason Pine is next.
9: 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Big game home catering that everyone loves. A fresh take on the issues of the day. Matt Heath and Tyler Adams afternoon.
19: New Zealand's home kill rules are being reviewed. Andrew Hoggart.
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22: Weather Watch 24/7, the Met Service forecast for Christchurch. An orange warning is in force for heavy snow today about the Canterbury Plains. In Christchurch for the rest of the day, rain heavy at times, turning to showers, then clearing to fine by evening. Snow flurries to 200 metres possible around Banks Peninsula. Southwesterly, strong about Banks Peninsula, but turning northwesterly at night. Expect a low of -2. Tomorrow, fine with westerlies. Expect a high of 16 and a low again of 2. And looking to Tuesday, fine but becoming cloudy in the evening. Southwesterlies dying out in the afternoon with a high of 17 and a low overnight of 6.
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0: the 27th of September. Happy 45th birthday to Brendan McCullum. And speaking of former Black Caps, happy 64th to Gavin Larson. It might feel like it's just gone 11. It hasn't. It's just gone midday. The clocks have gone forward. The days will get longer from here. I'm Jason Pine. The show is produced by Andy McDonald. We're talking sport with you until 3. Question to start you off today. Was the Warriors season a success? We all hoped, of course, to be getting ready for a preliminary final sometime this weekend. Instead,

0: juggernaut started again next season. Yep.
1: Good stuff, Frank. I hope you do too, mate. I hope you do. I hope you summer well, and that Andrew Webster and the team can give you plenty to cheer about next season as well. It's been great chatting to you across the Warriors season. Go well and enjoy the summer. 12:28 is the time. 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Call any time. 0800 80 10 80 is our number. Kieran, please hold there with you right after this. 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
1: 28 away from one, talking Warriors, their season rating. You can give it a mark out of 10 if you like, or just some analysis. Piney, the answer depends, says this text, on what the Warriors' goal was. If the goal was to make the finals, then the season can be deemed a success. If the goal was to win the tournament, then no, it wasn't. Next year, though, is our year. That's exactly it, isn't it? And there's a text come through here. Complete failure. 1-0 and fizzled out at home to miss the grand final. I don't think you can call every season that doesn't result in silverware a complete failure. You have to look through other filters, don't you? You have to look through other lenses. I mean, it's the harsh reality is, you're right, they didn't win anything, and they did fizzle out at home to miss the grand final, but is the whole season judgeable on those two games at the end? The outcome of the season depended, and in fact rested largely on those two games, but are there positives to be taken from an 18-game winning record in a 24-game regular season? I think there probably are positives to be taken. Kieran, hi.
11: Hey, mate. How are you?
1: Good, Kieran. Good.
11: Yeah, so I'm probably one of the few people that's more along the lines of, I think we need to stop looking at the Warriors with rose-tinted glasses. I actually

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11: 14 to 1. I don't think people at home, says this text, understand how hard it actually is to win a premiership. It's a long season. We had a lot of changes and injuries during the season. The game's become faster to a point where there are more season-ending injuries. Back to the line. Steve, thanks for holding. Good afternoon.
12: No worries, brother. You well?
11: I'm good, thank you, Steve. Very good, thanks.
12: Yeah, you probably remember me last week, mate. I rang up and said, look, I'm putting 500 on Newcastle.
11: I do. Have you spent it?
12: No, mate. I'm letting it ride for tonight, brother.
11: Have you got? Are you back on them against the Panthers?
12: Oh, well, one never gives away a big secret there, brother. You know what I mean?
11: Oh, you've flipped, haven't you? You're on Penrith, I can tell.
12: Mate, I'm hot, mate. I took a big Brisbane yesterday against Fremantle, and man, that was a real roller coaster. That one, bro, I'll tell you that for free.
11: That was a great game. I watched that game. I thought Fremantle thought they had it. The fans thought they had it.
12: I went out and just fired up the barbecue because I thought, nah, this is over, you know. And then my wife said, "Come on." And all my prayers, all my Hail Marys and Our Fathers, they all came through to man. Yeah, jumping around.
11: The power of prayer. Good stuff. How do you assess the Warriors season?
12: I think they had a good season, mate, to be honest with you. I mean, when you compare it to the previous eight seasons, I think they've gone good. The only thing that I think is lacking with the Warriors is not the coach. It's not the forward pack. They just lack a X factor strategic player. Now we talk about James Fisher-Harris, and you know, he's a fantastic leader, but

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7: Email from Mark says, just want to thank each and every one of the players in the Warriors squad for what they've given the fans this year. Although it starts right at the top with Cam George leading by example, right down to all the volunteers in between, at times we're all equal. It's the players who deserve nothing but an enjoyable off-season. They're the ultimate professionals from all angles, remaining humble and disciplined, and are a team the younger generation can aspire to be like. Come back bigger, better and faster, and hopefully with the rub of the green going your way. I'm already, says Mark, eagerly looking forward to the 2027 draw coming out in November, so we as fans can start planning the season on the calendar at home. Hopefully we get a fair draw considering travel, state of origin and bye rounds. The competition's a marathon, not a sprint. It's simply survival of the fittest. That's been certainly shown this year with the Warriors using our third choice playmaker in the playoffs. It's now nice to know we can sit back for the last couple of weeks and watch the league with no emotional connection, apart from ensuring all the Kiwi players who are selected for the World Cup remain injury free. Up the Panthers all the way for the next 2 weeks. Thanks for your email, Mark, and thanks for all your calls and correspondence on the Warriors. News next at one, and then the returning All Blacks lock, Scott Barrett, joining us on Newstalk ZB.
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7: It's 1 o'clock. I'm Sandy Hodge. National's putting the boot into Labour on tax as it formally launches its bid for re-election. True Blue National Party faithful are gathering in central Auckland at the newly opened International Convention Centre. The party's vying for another term in government with a message of no new taxes. Campaign chair Simeon Brown got the crowd chanting.
8: We're the party of what? No new taxes. Say it again. No new taxes. You've got it. Thank you.
7: Amongst the audience is a contingent of former National Party leaders and ex-party presidents. And Labour's set to launch its campaign in South Auckland in a matter of hours at the same venue where National kicked off its winning strategy last election. The party's launched attack ads aimed at Christopher Luxon, who responded Crimea River to the Labour leader when he asked about the cost of living in Parliament earlier this month. The importance of hiring more nurses across our hospitals has been highlighted and could be life-saving. Auckland University research shows about 45% of shifts across our surgical wards were understaffed between 2022 and 2024. It reveals even one less nurse on a shift was associated with an increased risk of dying within 90 days of surgery. Surgery Professor Ian Bissett says adequate staffing means nurses can be allocated where most needed.
9: To recognise when a patient is deteriorating from a complication and then escalating that to someone who can ensure that treatment occurs.
7: Red Hills Road near Auckland's Massey is blocked while emergency services respond to a serious two-car crash. It was reported around 11:30 this morning. Police say the road's likely to be blocked for a significant amount of time while the serious crash unit investigates. Water restrictions are coming into play for residents across the Wellington region in time with daylight savings. It means households in Wellington City, Porirua City and Hutt City can only use sprinklers and irrigation systems every second day in the early morning and late evening. Handheld water devices like hoses are okay on any day. Tiaki Wai says small actions make a big difference and it helps reduce the risk of tighter restrictions later in a long, hot, dry summer. A mass gathering of colourful greyhounds is taking over Wellington today. The Great Global Greyhound Walk brings together all those who love the breed for a full day of activities. Organisers are encouraging people to dress up both the hounds and themselves to create a bright and funky affair. Walk organiser Rachel Hammond says this year's walk is extra special as it's the first following greyhound racing being outlawed in New Zealand.
10: We have about 2,000 or more greyhounds. These beautiful dogs are waiting for their forever homes.